0: It's the Greg Beharrell Show. You know, if there's one thing that people are always saying to me, it's, Greg, what's something you can teach us? Oh, love is looking up from your phone. Another thing people are saying to me is, Greg Beharrell, you don't have enough news from Fresno on your radio show. And you're thinking, Greg, why would I care what's going on in Fresno? Well, Fresno is a magical place, as we're about to find out when we listen to another actual clip from the Fresno Television News.
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1: What the hell?
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0: 98 Rock, here's a phone call. I hope, because I already hit play. It's the Greg Beharrell Show. You can phone this show. It's 888-760-1977. But it is busy in here on the phones, so if I don't get your call, please leave a voicemail. And if it's a good one, it'll get on the show. Yep, these are my listeners.
1: Hey, Greg, I got to say, I love your show. You're ripping on yourself. Your show makes me laugh every time.
2: Beep.
3: Hey, Greg, this is Joe from St. Louis. 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It's just really interesting, the stuff you come up with and the wit you have and everything. So something else I was just thinking, though, is maybe when they came up with 420, what they meant to do was 430 maybe, but they just didn't want to wait an extra 10 minutes, so maybe they just made it 420. Take care.

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It's the Greg B. Harrell Show. A little bit more on why we like sad songs. So most people who hear a sad song report that it moved them in some way. Being moved triggers sadness, and sadness triggers being moved. Being moved by a sad song makes us feel alive. Subconsciously, our brain thinks, wow, we're really living here. We're experiencing everything a human can experience. So we enjoy listening to the sad tune, even though it brings the sadness. This process we go through when listening to sad music is called the tragedy paradox. That's going to be a band name in 6 months.

0: 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They go together like disappointment and series finales.
1: Yeah, I just came back from Turkey, so visiting my family, yeah.
0: You went to Turkey? Whoa, cool. I've seen that place on maps.
1: No, I'm from Turkey, so...
0: Oh, that's so cool. Turkey is so culturally rich.
1: Yeah.
0: Like, we're talking buttercream kind of rich. It's impressive. Oh, great. Now I'm hungry. What's the food like in Turkey?
1: I would say some dishes. Like, imagine that a lot of it, so...
0: Ah, the dishes are plentiful. You know, that does make sense. It's turkey, not four-quarter turkey. So what is your favorite delicacy from Turkey?
1: Of course, my favorite is künefe.
0: Künefe?
1: Künefe.
0: Oh, sorry, there must be an echo in here. So what is that? What is künefe?
1: It's like really tiny noodles. Think about it.
0: Well, you know what? I have no problem imagining tiny noodles. I can just look at my biceps. So how is künefe prepared?
1: So they pan fry it in the butter. It's in between. There's special cheese, and they put syrup and then pistachio. It's pretty good.
0: Butter, cheese, syrup, and pistachio. Wow. I guess when you can have them all, there's no need to Ozempic. Künefe.
1: Yeah. Just look up. Just Google it. You'll see it.
0: Okay, yeah. I'll just hop on a work computer and Google tiny noodle pictures. What could possibly go wrong?

0: 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I use it. It's awesome. I really believe in it. Check it out. And now on to the show. There are three types of people in the world. Number one, those who don't complete tasks.
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0: It's the Greg Beharrell Show. You know, if you're like me, then you also believe David is lucky Goliath didn't have paper. But also, if you're like me, you're busy during the afternoon all week long. If that's the case, there's something very important you're missing. All the great TV that's on during the afternoon. Don't worry, I've got your back on this. Here's a sample of what you've missed on afternoon TV.
1: Unless you're a stoner, it's not something you'd see. So here's what you missed on afternoon TV.
2: Wait, hold on. 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
4: 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Can't wait to kick your ass. Okay.

0: 98 Rock, we're going to the phones here. And reminder, crawl anytime you want. Yep, no, I said crawl. Yeah, I'll tell you, one of the biggest lessons you learn as you get older, you can't judge a book by its cover.
1: Everyone dies, and it's horrible stuff, but it's like, it's just...
0: See? When was the last time you did that?
1: I was going to read How to Kill a Mockingbird, but I didn't.
0: You judged a literal book by its cover.
1: It had red and black and gold writing.
0: Well, exactly. They should have gone with a neon, maybe like a pop-up Boo Radley.
1: I don't know.
0: Yeah.
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It's the Greg B. Harrell Show. We humans love tragic music, really tragic art. Some of our favorite is truly heartbreaking. So who do we have to thank for that? The public adoration of tragic art. Well, to a degree, Aristotle, huh? Yeah, so Aristotle was the first person to propose that tragic art offers the masses a means of catharsis. So the tragic art, or in our case, the tragic music, the sad songs, carry inherent health benefits. Isn't that something? Tragedy is a blessing. What a tragedy.

0: 98 Rock, this, so much, this. Am I doing that correctly? I don't know. I saw it on the internet.
1: No idea how incredible it is to hear your voice, man.
0: Oh, well, that's nice of you to say. I like my voice, too. My favorite pipes next to the copper ones I steal for pocket money.
1: No, I love your show, man. Like, honestly, you're hilarious, dude. I'm not even joking. I have not practiced this at all.
0: Well, you know, there's nothing that gives a compliment more weight than when it's backloaded with an obvious attempt at misdirection. And I didn't practice this. Don't think that I practiced it. I didn't.

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12: 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You are the last member of the band that broke up, the last employee of the store that went out of business before it was shut down forever. Also, the sober, curious movement. Apparently, none of y'all feel like drinking anymore. We're going to talk to Sean Stryker from WBAL-TV11 about people that are done boozing it up. And another edition, it's super embarrassing, of Name That Coworker. 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

0: 98 Rock, and this is going to sound very Oliver, but more phone calls? You want more? So how much of a gamer are you?
1: Well, I work a lot of hours, so I get home and play pretty much every night, maybe a couple hours, wind down, and do it all again the next day.
0: Wow, this is like meeting Lucas in The Wizard. Are you currently wearing a power glove?
1: Right.
0: So I'm going to test how much of a gamer you are.
1: All right.
0: I'll say something, and you just reply with the first thing that comes into your mind.
1: All right.
0: Cheat code.
1: Grand Theft Auto, R1, L1, L2, R2, left, down, up, right, circle, square.
0: Wow! What a cheater.
1: I'm pretty sure if I had the control in my hand, I'd get them all right first try.
0: Whoa, whoa. Save that kind of bragging for when you're sliding into DMs.
1: Oh,

0: 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You know, people call the station, which is a good thing, because if the station called people, it will have become sentient and we're all doomed. Hello, you've reached my studio / parents' basement.
1: Hello, Mr. Harold.
0: Mr. Harold. Oh, I wish my name was Greg B. Harold. That sounds like someone who gets the corner on Hollywood Squares. But it's actually Greg Beharrell.
1: Hey.
0: Yeah, I'm just as disappointed.
1: All right, Greg. How are you? May I call you Greg?
0: Sure. It'll be nice to get called something I don't have to bleep out.
1: I bet.
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It's the Greg B. Harrell Show. We talk weird music stuff on this show, and this is pretty weird. Winemakers in Italy play music for their wine. What? Huh? Oh, this is true. Some of them play classical tunes, others play bird songs. But the idea here is that the vibrations of the music bounce off the cask and move the wine particles, which provides a better, more unique taste. Here's hoping they expand the musical genres. Can't imagine what a wine would taste like that listens to Nintendo Core. Real thing, look it up.

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1: You know, my biggest issue when I get home from work is carbs. I always end up snacking.
2: You know what? I can't say I don't do that myself. So I'm with you there.
1: Mm-hmm.
2: Dude, eating is so hard, and for what?
1: Yeah, exactly. I'm perfectly capable of staining my shirts on my own. Thank you very much.
2: I wish we could just like liquid or something. You know what I mean?
1: Like you wish all food was liquefied?
2: Yeah, good old liquid in a bottle.
1: Well, this isn't the Severance break room. Liquid sustenance. That sounds like a chicken soup book you'd order on Wish.
2: Chicken soup book? Oh. Whose soul am I chicken soup for? Chicken soup for the Greg B. Harrell show.
1: Yeah, well, I mean, I'm definitely not cool enough to be gazpacho.
2: Okay.
1: Oh, okay. Should I have gone with cold borscht as the punchline?

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1: Oh my God, this guy's got shamrocks and nice St. Patrick's Day. 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

0: 98. Sorry, I just had extra saliva in my mouth. 98 Rock, we're going to the phones. So how long have you and your partner been together?
1: 2 years.
0: So, sorry, did someone say a year and then 3 years, then 2 years?
1: Yeah, we always have this where you just meet in the middle right there. That's how long we've been together. 2 years.
0: Meet in the middle. You know, I've been offered that relationship. So what is the secret to a long-lasting relationship?
1: What's the secret?
2: Oh, I'm
1: find the right person. Once you find the right person, then it's easy.
0: Oh, right person. Okay. See, I've been dating left-handers and steering them toward a career in relief pitching. A lot of money to be made there.

0: It's the Greg Beharrell Show. We've talked about how winemakers in Italy are playing music for their wine when it's sitting in the cask. They believe that allowing their wine to listen to music provides a more unique taste. But it doesn't even begin there. Winemakers in Italy and South America have been playing music for their vines, mostly songs with lower tones, heavy bass, heavy drums, because that rumble makes the grapes healthier in their estimation. So what does all this mean with this playing music for wine stuff? Well, the thinking is that in time, wine will be marketed based on the genre of music it listened to during production. So you'll see listed on wine labels that you're purchasing wine which has listened to 80s pop or 90s grunge or 2000s Swedish death metal.
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Kirk and Marianne Friday 2 to 7 with more Motley Crue tickets. 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And at 4, they say don't do it. 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Mine turned out pretty good. 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

0: 98 Rock. So here's the thing. All program long, people phone in. Well, I mean, I assume they're people. They could be cyborgs pretending to be people. It is very difficult to tell. But we're going to the phones anyway. Now, when you drink, do you also snack?
1: Unfortunately, yes.
0: Uh-oh. What snacks are your go-to?
1: You know, you got to have something healthy, so.
0: Well, I mean, I appreciate that you think I'd know what healthy is, but I assure you, I don't.
1: No, I don't know. You know, pretzels, classic.
0: Pretzels?
1: That's it. Right.
0: Don't tell me you're eating pretzels with hopes they'll soak up the beer.
1: Yeah, that's what I tell my wife.
0: Yeah, those pretzels, they really have a drinking problem.
1: Exactly.

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It's pretty cool. Check it out. 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Even if I don't buy anything, I still treat myself to the 10 items or less line. If you're this-

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9: 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You're the last member of the band that broke up, the last employee of the store that went out of business before it was shut down forever. Also, the sober curious movement. Apparently none of y'all feel like drinking anymore. We're going to talk to Sean Stryker from WBAL-TV 11 about people that are done boozing it up. And another edition, it's super embarrassing, of Name That Coworker. 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
1: I like Facebook. That's a weird thing to say, I know, but I wish more websites were like Facebook. Like, how awesome would it be if you could go to a porn website and there was a category called People You May Know? I think that'd be very exciting. I'd be like, forget about these amateurs. I'm going to see if my friend Jeff is on here. That'd be pretty cool.

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1: What I object to in boxing is the total lack of explanation as to what happened between these guys to cause this fight to break out. I think they should hire a writer, a good writer, to like write up like a little play and then give each boxer a script and just like send them up there and see how they do with the play, you know? Like say like Tyson and Holyfield are roommates, you know? And that's how it starts. Like Holyfield comes home and he opens up like a $300 phone bill. And he's like, what? And Tyson's like, oh yeah, I thought we would split that like 50-50, you know? And Michael's like, no. And then round two is like, he comes in and like Tyson's on the phone to the Philippines, you know? It's like, what time is it over there, you know? And Holyfield's like, hang up the phone. And then they yell at each other and then they're swinging. And then you're watching the fight and you're like, yeah, because of the phone bill thing, you know? I know.

0: Kirk and Marianne today, 2 to 7, with more Motley Crue tickets. 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And at 4, they say don't do it. When did you meet your hero, and were you let down, or was it actually positive? Mine turned out pretty good. And real or fake, for a chance to see 311 at 5. 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
1: I
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1: Man, we had a teacher named Mr. Brown, right? And he was writing something on the board once, and he farted. And you would have thought kids had seen the face of God. Kids weren't even laughing. They were just sitting there, they're like, they're just like screaming. Just screaming. Kids had to get carted out. And they were going to like the nurse's office. Kids are crying in the hallway. This is like, oh, this is our 9/11. And it was.

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1: I helped my grandma move to Las Vegas from her apartment in Brooklyn, where she lived for 48 years. And my job was to clean out one cabinet full of 48 years worth of every greeting card she's ever gotten. And in 48 years, not one of these cards accurately depicts my grandma. She clearly needs her own line of greeting cards. Grandma, for all the candles you lit for me in church when you thought that I had a drinking problem. God bless you on your special day.

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1: Can you guys imagine if I had ketchup bottles for legs? Can you guys imagine if I had ketchup bottles instead of legs? Think about that for a second. Here's the weird thing about stand-up comedy. Almost everybody in here just did imagine me with ketchup bottles for legs. Didn't you just for like a second going like this? How many of you people who I would consider my friends or logical people imagine the fat base of the glass ketchup bottle as the feet, you know, as to walk on? Okay, and then how many of the rest of you live in a fanciful world where logic doesn't exist and I had little white caps for my feet, right? Huh? Yes, like little white spatted shoes on my way to the condiment prom with a mustard top hat and a pickle monocle. Get it together, guys! 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They don't have ankles, so as soon as I get any speed going on those little buddies, I fall over, all my legs will smash everywhere. How many people imagine squeeze bottles, huh? 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
1: 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He's like, the men have to eat it first. I was like, oh, okay. 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
1: Friday morning on Justin Scott and Spiegel, we'll talk to you about the concept of going down with the ship. You are the last member of the band that broke up, the last employee of the store that went out of business before it was shut down forever. Also, the Sober Curious Movement. Apparently, none of y'all feel like drinking anymore. We're going to talk to Sean Stryker from WBAL-TV 11 about people that are done boozing it up. And another edition, it's super embarrassing, of Name That Coworker. 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

0: This phrase can make me insecure. 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
1: Hey, do you know who you look like?
0: Has that phrase ever been followed by something nice? It's always something that's gonna hurt your feelings for like a year, right? This happened to me recently. I'm pulling my bag onto a plane, right? Stewardess stops me and goes, do you know who you look like? And I couldn't stop my face from going, who? Right? This lady looks at me and goes, Rain Man. And I'm like, oh, you mean Dustin Hoffman? 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I'm like, I'd rather look like Tootsie.

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1: And all

So I'm married now. Any newlyweds here? Are you really? How long? Since November. Where'd you go on your honeymoon? Oh, you're going. Yeah. Guess again. Well, we went to a barbecue at my cousin's house. You going to Cabo? My wife and I, on our honeymoon, we were in Hawaii, right? She almost killed me on the honeymoon. We're snorkeling, right? So I go, let's go upstairs and have sex, right? And she said, I can't, it's my time of the month. And we're snorkeling, so I swam away, you know what I'm saying? These kids want to attract sharks, you know what I mean? Not walking around Hawaii with one arm like some surfer girl.

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1: In America, we don't really care. You know, we pretend to, but no one really cares. Like, my girlfriend has a Prius, I use a Brita, but for the most part, no one really cares. I try to talk to my friends about the war. I'm like, man, this is crazy. My friend's like, no, you know what's crazy? My new iPhone. 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It's thinner now. Feel it.

Kirk and Marianne today, 2 to 7, with more Motley Crue tickets. 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
1: 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That's average, right? Isn't that the average?
2: Yes, it is.
1: I hear
2: four inches is
1: average.
2: Yes, sure. It is. Sure. Go tell them on the mountain, brother. Some would say too long.
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2: 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I've read the Bible 3 or 4 times. 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
1: I got a motorcycle. It's really annoying when I tell people I got a motorcycle because they always got to tell you some stupid story about how their friends crashed on a motorcycle. Like, why do people got to be so negative, you know? I don't go up to pregnant women telling them my dad left, you know? Like, I let you live your life. I know it's dangerous, all right? I walked in my apartment one time, right? My apartment, and there's my neighbor, she walked up to me. She was like, oh my God, you got a motorcycle. Are you serious? Are you serious? You better be careful, all right? You better be careful. I got in a car wreck the other day. Luckily, I had airbags, because I'm lucky to be alive. Blessed. And, I was like, your car flipped 8 times? She's like, it sure did, and I'm lucky to be alive. Blessed. Everyone around me was like, that's crazy. Your car flipped 8 times? That is crazy. I'm over here thinking, who the heck counted, right? Like, who is that calling when their car's flipping? Ah! Run! Like, who's doing that?

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1: I don't get it, man. Why are cops so worried about drunk drivers and not elderly drivers, right? They're worse. Come on. How many times have you been cruising down the freeway and some fossil starts floating into your lane that probably passed away three exits ago? Am I the only person that sees this? Come on. 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
1: Friday morning on Justin Scott and Spiegel, we'll talk to you about the concept of going down with the ship. You're the last member of the band that broke up, the last employee of the store that went out of business before it was shut down forever. Also, the sober curious movement. Apparently, none of y'all feel like drinking anymore. We're going to talk to Sean Stryker from WBAL TV 11 about people that are done boozing it up. And another edition that's super embarrassing of Name That Coworker. 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
1: I went to a restaurant not too long ago that was not yet open to the public. It was this thing. It was just for friends and family of the people who worked at the restaurant. It was called a soft opening. Have you guys heard that expression, a soft opening? Yeah. 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A soft opening. 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
1: I grew up poor, grew up in the hood, Fort Hood. My father was in the Army for 25 years. That's a word to him. I don't know what it means, but came out of his mouth a lot. And man, my dad was the disciplinarian. I remember he used to say this: you're old enough now to learn how to take care of yourself. You don't give things to people you don't know, and you especially don't give things away unless you never expect to see them. Do you understand? I'm like, sir, yes, sir. Off to kindergarten. Where I get to class, and my teacher is telling me to share my crayons. Share them, JR, with the other children. I'm like, I do not know these children. And after an hour in the corner, I get back to my desk to discover my burnt sienna had gone missing. I can't go home now. So I pull a scene out of Full Metal Jacket. I'm on the table. This

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I'm 30. I'm not, there's not a 2 anymore. It's a 3, and it looks weird. I don't like it because I don't feel like an adult, you know? Like, I don't feel like I have an adult body, you know? I was watching a football game. I was supporting my favorite color scheme and hoping to get all the points. I was watching a football game. There's a guy going, I'm 22. I was like, what? But you have a man's body. Where's my man's body? I've been drinking beer and eating burritos waiting for it to show up. It has not.

Kirk and Marianne today, 2 to 7, with more Motley Crue tickets. So make sure you're streaming the show at 3 so you'll hear the dirty word of the day and have a shot of those Crue tickets. And at 4, they say don't do it. When did you meet your hero, and were you let down, or was it actually positive? Mine turned out pretty good. And real or fake, for a chance to see 311 at 5. That and more when we see you today, 2 to 7, Kirk and Marianne on 98 Rock.

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1: Yeah, these four. 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One, two, three, four chords. Do you recognise this?
3: Yeah, that is Don't Stop Believing by Journey.
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1: There's a few more
3: song.
1: That fit. Check it out.
4: My life is brilliant. 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I saw an angel of that I'm sure.
3: Well, that's just two songs that are similar. That's
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1: You have it. You got that cyclospora? It's swimming around in you. You've been in the toilet for 96 hours and counting. You ate some bad lettuce, bitch. You are going to look down into the toilet and see most of your skeletal structure. Spiegs, you've been reporting on this pretty much all week. It's jumping from state to state.
2: Yeah, Michigan has, I believe it's more than 1,000 cases.
1: Oh, they tell you.
2: They think it might be lettuce there. But, you know, there are different outbreaks in different states, so they don't know what is causing it in Maryland. It could be fruits, vegetables, even water can infect you if it's dirty.
1: God, we know where it's first jumped off at around here. Was it Michigan?
2: I don't know if it started there.
1: But the Midwest, according to the CDC, is the hardest hit area. Michigan being number one. Ohio, Kentucky, West Virginia, which were right nearby. And I'm going to be going to in 2 weeks, so my entire family can all get diarrhea together.
2: Drink the tap water.
1: So the thing was, when COVID was the thing, when it was the soup du jour, it was so amorphous as to the symptoms. One person had it and had nothing. One person was on their deathbed. One person coughed themselves half to death. One person got weird splotchiness. One person says it was like mild throat irritation. It was all over the place. This is very, very specific. Explosive, violent diarrhea. It's real specific. There's no questioning whether or not you got this stuff. Hold on, here comes the juice is loose.
3: Oh, yeah, okay.
1: That's what's happening.
3: Okay.
1: That's what's happening right now. That's from the CDC. They emailed us that audio. Stop sending it in a wave format, by the way. Use an MP3. We're asking you 410-338-1098. You got this? You dealt with it?
4: Dude, we got people on hold already.
1: Yeah, let's talk to Tim. Tim, what's going on, bud?
5: What's up, man?
1: Hello, Timmy. You had a dose of the cyclo?
5: Yeah, nah, it's horrible.
4: When was this now? This is recent?
5: It started about a month ago.
4: It started? Has it ended yet?
5: No.
1: What? A month?
5: I took my last pill yesterday.
2: There are antibiotics that can treat it, but it's not like other foodborne illnesses. They don't know right away because it has a longer incubation.
4: So a month ago, what happened a month ago?
5: I was on a side job, and I used the bathroom about 15 times.
1: Oh my God.
5: It's straight liquid. No solid.
1: Do you know, do you have a theory of where you got it?
5: Taco Bell.
1: You think
5: I eat a lot of Taco Bell.
1: Oh, so you got some bad lettuce. And Taco Bell was one of the first people to go, oh, we're just going to pull the lettuce out of an abundance of caution. You know why you're doing it.
4: I went to Chipotle yesterday and I got, you know, burrito bowl and that has lettuce on it and all that stuff. I'll keep you guys monitored. So a month ago, you think you had some fast food. You're on a side job, toilet 15 times. And what's this past month been like?
5: About 15 times, 20 times a day, every day.
1: But you don't even have anything left in you. Oh. So what are you doing?
2: Well, you're just kind of heart.
5: You know those Gatorade, like, replenish Pedialyte things?
1: Like the electrolyte ones. Yeah, there's electrolyte drinks.
5: Yeah. I've been drinking, like, three of those a day, like a case of water.
2: So have you missed work for a month?
5: I missed one day of work, but my boss has been really chill, and I've been working at the shop.
1: Okay, so he's just got you at a desk somewhere with it near a bathroom.
4: Next to a toilet.
5: kind of, sort of.
1: Take your laptop into the crapper with you.
4: Any anal fissures or anything like that?
5: No, that's the crazy thing. You know, when you're sick, you got the flu, you're using the bathroom, it starts to burn down there.
4: Yeah.
5: There's been no burning. Oh.
1: You don't have that baboon ass where it's all red?
4: Right, yeah.
5: Nah, nothing.
2: I don't believe you.
5: Lots of water.
4: Now, is it violent? Like, is your, like, you know, like when your body, like your abdominals are just, like, contracting? Is it like that?
5: It's explosive. It's loud. It's everywhere. It's happened in the middle of the night in my sleep.
1: Oh, my God. That's him.
2: How many times have you had to clean your toilet?
5: Four or five. It's bad.
1: Have you lost weight?
5: Yeah, 15 pounds.
1: You lost 15 pounds? It sounds awesome.
4: Yeah, I'm going to South Carolina in a month. I could use a dose of this stuff.
1: Let's get some lettuce for the room, fellas.
4: Come make out with me or something.
1: Yeah, spin our mouths.
5: You'll lose all of your body weight or water weight, I promise.
1: Do you have a wife, girlfriend?
5: Wife.
1: How is she taking this? Because I take it intimacy is on hold right now.
5: My daughter and wife are horrified. They won't go near. I have to use the other bathroom. I have a designated bathroom.
4: This is crazy.
1: So is your doctor saying there's a timetable for this thing to be over? Like one day you're going to go in there and it's a normal bathroom session. You're like, okay, I'm on the other side of it. What's your doctor telling you?
5: So I went to a urgent care and they didn't test for it at first. You have to ask them to test for it. At least when I got tested.
4: This cyclospora, you got to specifically ask for that?
5: Yeah, because apparently it's not a normal thing they test for. I mean, right. They might do it now with this stuff going around, but...
1: When I go to an urgent care, it's a break, it's like an infection. It's for me to go to an urgent care because of diarrhea, do you know how bad that's got to be?
5: That's I waited 2 weeks.
1: You waited 2 weeks. You
4: did, right? You're like, all right, this will pass, and it just didn't pass. So you finally went, and then they gave you antibiotics?
5: Yeah, they gave me this. I think it's called Bectrum or something like that.
4: Uh-huh.
5: It's one of those things that makes you allergic to the sun.
1: Oh, that's nice.
4: Right. You burn real easy.
1: At least
4: that
1: it's
4: kind.
1: The summer, and it's 100 degrees out. Did you dump at the urgent care?
5: Funny story. They wanted me to, use, poop in one of those
4: things. Give you a sample, fecal sample.
5: I couldn't do it. I had to take it home.
4: You had a shy backside?
5: I was poop shy.
4: Wow.
1: Dude, Tim, thank you so much for the call, man. We appreciate it. 410-338-1098.
2: Keep us posted.
1: If you got that cyclospora, hit us up. Let's go to Kelsey, line 2, OG friend of JSS. Kelsey, it broke my heart here, and you've got it.
3: Yeah, it's pretty bad. It started last Tuesday. I had some a salad and some blueberries, and I was at work.
4: Mm-hmm.
3: And I was up there for about 45 minutes. Came back down 2 minutes later, had to go again.
1: Wow.
3: I ended up having to go home, crap my pants on the way to the car.
1: Oh, funny.
4: Oh, no.
1: I'm laughing at something else.
4: Wait, weren't you at the DLP party too?
3: Yeah.
4: You left early?
3: Yeah, I didn't stay long.
4: Of these guys know that what you were going through while you were at that party?
3: No.
1: I'm not going to tell all of you I'm getting you sick. Kelsey, how pissed are you? Because I know you and your beautiful husband, you're taking care of yourselves. You decide to start eating salad and blueberries. New year, new me. And then it immediately goes to hell and you start crapping yourself.
3: I was so mad. I was like, you know what? I'm going back to eating chimichangas.
4: Has it passed or are you still dealing with it?
3: It's between diarrhea and constipation.
1: So either you can't go at all, or it's like somebody opened up the valve on the front of a fire hydrant.
3: Yeah, my butthole is very angry.
4: Oh.
1: Picks or it didn't happen. That's the rule around here.
4: No, I'm good. I don't need those picks.
1: How's the husband holding up? Has he got a dose yet?
3: No, he's fine.
4: Is it contagious from person to person?
2: It is not. It's contagious. Not. No.
1: Okay, because I worry about fecal contamination, stuff like that.
2: But this is people have to wash their hands after they go to the bathroom because, look, if you touch lettuce with your filthy hands or vegetables, fruit, water, that's how it spreads.
4: Oh, I just went on Amazon and I re-upped my veggie wash. I buy bottles of veggie wash because I think I was at the grocery store one time and I saw this woman picking through fruit and she was just molesting every piece of fruit.
1: Everything.
4: I said, you know what? You don't know who's touched this, where this fruit has been, what it's been through.
1: She's scratching her ass and touching the cranberries.
4: You just spray that veggie wash on it and then rinse it off, and it's remarkable how clean it gets.
1: Are you on any kind of antibiotics right now, Kelsey?
3: Clindamycin.
1: Yeah.
4: Do you need me to help in any way? What can I do?
1: What can we do?
3: If you have a bunch of baby wipes, that might help.
4: Oh, all right, I'm on my way.
1: Do you own a bidet?
4: Ooh,
3: yeah, I wish.
1: Now's the time.
4: They're cheap and easy to install.
1: Who's
4: got a backyard?
1: All right, turn around. Let's go ahead and take care of that ring.
4: There you are. That's our girl.
1: Look at that.
4: We got you, Kelsey.
1: Oh, it's like a
4: move. Hold on. Spread them cheeks a little.
1: There it is.
4: Let me get it right up in there.
1: I got you.
4: Bend over. Touch your toes.
1: There you go. Come on.
4: Put the right leg up on Put the right leg up on that chair.
1: Come on. Don't be afraid of the water. You. Don't be afraid. Oh, this there is horrible. Go. Kelsey, thank you so much, love. Yeah, 410-338-1098. If this cyclospora is hitting you, are you now concerned about eating any kind of vegetables whatsoever? I didn't even think to do it yesterday. I stopped into the grocery store, and I went to the right instead of the left, and the left is where the produce is.
4: Yep.
1: And I should have stopped by the produce. I wonder if grocery stores are pulling produce or something. Like, are people just, like, screwing?
4: I mean, they haven't really pinpointed where it's coming from, so they, I mean, what, they don't even know what to pull yet. It's usually the lettuce, isn't it? It always seems to be the lettuce.
1: Isn't the lettuce is the most weak punk bitch of all vegetables. Like, the zucchini and the cucumber are in a tag team. You know, tomatoes kind of do their own thing. Carrots seem to be the vegetable that says they preferred the book over the movie. And broccoli is just a tiny tree. But lettuce is just so wispy. Lettuce went to Thailand, didn't use a single condom. It's the one that wants to get you sick. Lettuce is dying to get you ill.
0: Kirk and Marianne.
1: Oh, right up your alley. Marianne Sirk.
6: Oh, right up my alley. Excuse you. Oh!
0: Afternoons from 2 to 7. 98 Rock.
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1: Now and then, we got topics we don't have enough time for, or you just want to spend a couple of moments with, and that's why Jacoby prepares us. Topic Bucket.
23: All right. If someone secretly filmed you, what would be the funniest thing they'd catch?
4: Funniest?
1: Probably me on the toilet.
4: They filmed me. What would be the funniest thing?
2: Probably talking to my dog.
4: Yeah. Oh, talking to your dog.
1: That's a big one. We've always wanted to do, or see, I've always wanted to do, a companion piece to your sleep talk, sleep video. Because, you know, we get gems where you're, you know, screaming at some relative or wanting to kill Wolf Blitzer.
2: Yeah.
1: But to actually see the footage of you doing it would send me over the edge. So I think that. I talk a lot when I go number two.
2: Yeah.
1: I talk it out of me. Come on! Come on!
4: Yeah, that's what I was going to say. Me just probably yelling and screaming and cursing, mostly at inanimate objects, especially when I'm doing yard work. My neighbors must hear. Like, if I have my hose and I'm trying to get the hose from the front yard to the backyard, and it gets snagged on something.
1: No.
4: Oh, my. I lose it.
1: Why are you like this?
4: I'm pulling it. You know, I'm being all careful. Then all of a sudden, it gets, like, caught on a tree. Where I'm like, just son of a back. Really?
1: Honey, he's
4: really
1: losing.
4: And then I got to walk all the way out back out of the front yard, unhook it off, like, this little tree root, and then start pulling it again. And then it gets hooked on the side of the, the walkway. Yo, go, son of a... Of course.
1: Look out the window, honey. He's losing it again.
4: Son of a...
1: Give me my cell phone.
4: Or an extension cord. Oh, if I get that extension cord. If that extension cord gets hooked on something, if you're filming me, you would see me just go insane.
1: Just going nuts. Topic bucket.
23: What's the greatest TV theme song of all time?
2: Alien Nation.
4: God, he loves that freaking song.
1: Are you familiar with Alien Nation?
23: I'm not.
1: Oh, man, I would love to watch a little Alien Nation with Kobe, just from someone from a different time.
4: Josh will sing it for you.
2: Yeah, I can sing along, yeah.
1: All right, give me 1 second for you to sing along to something, and... Do the thing. Do the thing. Do the theme. There
2: it goes.
1: That is nuts that you still know that. I mean, syllable to syllable. That's pretty great.
23: I like that.
1: Thank you. I love that quite a bit.
4: I mean, everyone loves the Golden Girls, right? Thank you for being a fan. I like Sanford and Son.
1: Boom, boom. That's one of the greasiest bass licks.
4: Yeah. It's just...
1: I've always loved the Night Court one. You get that.
4: Yes.
1: There's not enough thick, nasty bass anymore in theme songs on TVs. Oh, let that bass go.
4: Fresh Prince of Bel-Air is a great one.
1: That's another one that's great.
4: Cheers.
1: Oh, God, that one was like nostalgic.
4: Yeah.
1: Oh, dude. Love and marriage. Love and
4: married
1: marriage.
4: Married with children.
2: Married with children. Together like hope and courage.
23: What about Three's Company?
4: Three's Company.
1: Oh, how'd that go again?
4: TV shows, they don't even have themes.
1: No, there's none. How do you know the Three's Company theme?
23: I grew up watching it.
1: Did you?
23: Yeah.
1: Old soul over here.
23: Every Sunday, Mama played.
2: I got the Three's Company theme. If you give me a second.
1: You had the Silver Spoons. God, what was it? No, I'm thinking Family Ties. Family Ties. Silver Spoons, I have no idea how it went.
2: Okay, here is the Three's Company theme. If you're unfamiliar with it, roll it.

0: Yes.
1: Yeah. Hell yeah. Just waiting for you. Where the stories are good and bad and even wacky too.
2: Great. I made it about me.
0: But you improved it is what you did. Topic bucket.
3: If you became a state official today, what is the first law you'd make?
4: I already said it. You get 3 free dumps, public dumps a year.
0: You're allowed to dump.
4: Dumps behind the dumpster are now acceptable.
0: I work on the 4-day work week.
4: Oh.
0: I work on the 4-day work week that you can determine when that 4 days is based on your employer's willingness. You could either go Saturday, Sunday, Monday, Thursday, Friday, Saturday, Friday, Saturday, Sunday. Or my weird one, I wish I always had Wednesday off. So my work week is broken up to 2 little tiny chunks. So you do Monday, Tuesday, and then Thursday, Friday. Imagine having just a Wednesday off right in the middle of the week.
3: That does something for you.
0: I love it. Ooh. The weekend's still the weekend. You still love the weekend. But now you get a mini weekend right in the middle of the week. Come on, man. Yeah, that'd be mine. Speegs, you're in a position of power.
2: Fireworks ban.
0: Okay.
5: I just predict
2: it's
5: that
2: the
5: one.
2: Law. Yeah, it's that's the it. Law now.
0: Sorry, he's in a position of power. Topic bucket.
3: Jim Teals, what is your favorite movie quote?
4: Oh, favorite movie quote. Now's yous can't leave.
2: Oh, God. What if this is as good as it gets?
0: You'll be back on your knees in no time.
2: Same movie.
0: Yes. Don't worry. You'll be back on your knees in no time. Or Private Vasquez from Aliens when she slaps in the pulse rifle and goes, let's rock, and then proceeds to have everything all go completely to hell. Topic bucket.
3: Who's your hall pass?
0: He does news 4 times a day on this show.
4: Dear. I mean, I don't need a hall pass.
0: Yeah, he's walking down the hall the whole time. Yeah, I don't think I've ever... because we're an X-Files house, maybe Gillian Anderson. Much to understand Gillian Anderson. Dana Scully. I'm a medical doctor. And hers is David Duchovny. Oh, my God. If I walked on her and David Duchovny, I would just cheer. I'd probably run out and get Bonchon just so they had something to eat when they were done. Yeah. Good topic bucket.
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1: You look at the roads, Tony Thornton.
2: Yeah, so far it's been a pretty good start to your Friday on the roadways this morning. There's some smoky conditions out there due to those Canadian wildfires, but not too bad in terms of visibility. But just a heads up out there, if you're out and about, you're going to see that. No problems on the Baltimore Beltway this morning. Traffic's moving smoothly south of the city, 295 and 95 all clear, making your way toward the Capitol Beltway. 95 coming down from Harford County. You're looking really good now from 152 all the way to White Marsh Boulevard. From the Clinton Electric Traffic Desk, I'm Tony Thornton on 98 Rock.

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1: Good morning to you.
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4: It's part of a complete nutritious morning.
6: What? Oh my God, yo!
7: Oh my God!
8: And I got news for you.
9: Wonderful.
10: I'm not so sure you're normal.
11: Oh, right there.
8: Bitch,
12: come on with it.
13: You ain't getting this anywhere else. You ain't getting this.
14: No.
13: You ain't getting this.
14: No.
13: God, please, no.
15: This is what we do.
16: Oh, yeah.
17: Hang on. Let me adjust my jaw.
2: Morning. Friday, bitches.
18: Yeah, and it stinks outside. Josh will have coverage. Thanks, Canada. You bastards. Anyways,
2: it smells like a lovely campfire.
18: Oh,
2: my neighborhood
18: stinks, man.
2: It's like, it smells like burning.
18: Eyes all itchy. And thank God I've got mild asthma. We'll get into it. This is weird as hell. You sent something yesterday in the mid-afternoon, completely off my radar.
2: Same.
18: Spent a little bit of time with it. And this is weird. I had to look up all the players involved.
2: Same.
18: Charlie Crockett?
2: Yeah, I mean, I've heard of Charlie Crockett. He's a country guy. Is he a black man? I can't tell. I think he's like a black man. Which, in the world of country music, I don't know how many of those are. I mean, I know you got Hootie. What's his name?
18: Darius
2: Rucker.
18: Yes.
2: I'm sure there's others.
18: Look at handsome Charlie Crockett. Hell yeah. Look at that fella.
2: He's been around for a minute, Charlie. And then I guess he's on tour.
18: Part of the Blue Drifters.
2: And his management, you know, when you're on tour, you have opening acts and you book opening acts. And I guess somehow they booked an opening act called Twin Temple, not knowing. The Twin Temple is like, if you look at Twin Temple, I don't know.
18: Would you like to hear how they describe themselves?
2: Well, yeah, go ahead, because like this is what happened. So then Charlie Crockett like drops this band off of the tour.
18: They're described as satanic doo-wop.
2: Yeah, and I guess they didn't know that they were like a Satan band. And it's a guy and a girl, and their aesthetic is awesome. And I don't know if it's real or if it's
18: is
2: fake.
18: Is it like the ironic thing?
2: I don't know.
18: Like, I love, I've been playing music in between some stuff here and there from a band called We Are the Dream Eaters. And every now and then you'll hear me, just for fun, Kobe, when you hear me play Will 3D Print Your Vagina? And I Hope You're Rotting in Hell. That's a group called We Are the Dream Eaters. And they remind me of Twin Temple. Like, they sing the most absurd stuff. But they look like almost a Sonny and Cher type group. And Twin Temple, just the look reminds me of it. A lot of, like, dark religious iconography.
2: Yeah, it says they're influenced by rock and roll of the 50s and 60s. Bands such as The Platters, Roy Orbison, and Buddy Holly. And they incorporated their practice of Satanism into their musical era and culture. So Charlie Crockett's team books this band, I guess not knowing they were... How do you not know they're satanic?
18: How do you not know? I mean, if you search Twin Temple and just click images, the whole thing, it's just blood and fangs and Anton LaVey.
2: So then I went down a Twin Temple rabbit hole. Their music's fine. I don't really like, it's nothing. I mean, we can play some, I guess. So what do we got here? Let's have a satanic orgy.
18: Okay. It's kind of on the nose. Like, how he didn't realize that.
2: How do you not know? That's the name of one of their songs. The Devil Didn't Make Me Do It.
18: Okay.
2: It's all right there. So it's just, who is, it's got to be, this has got to be.
18: A little tongue-in-cheek?
2: I don't know. I mean, are they really Satanists? Like, is that really a thing
19: Nowadays? Says right here in their biography, according to their stage banter, the couple met during a past life where they were burned at the stake together in 1666.
2: Okay. Hell yeah, dude.
18: Hell yeah. Okay, during their stage banter. It is Alexandra James and Zachary James. I guess they're married. I have a feeling that backstage when they shut the door to the green room, they start laughing. Like, I don't think there's probably any severed goat heads, any underground cannibalistic pentagram orgies. Alex Jones has described them as the embodiment of pure evil.
2: Yeah, it's okay. Gotta be a right. Send up.
18: It just seems so corny. You know what this reminds me of, man? America's got a lot of very eye-rolling, head-scratching, at best, very dark, embarrassing portions of the history of our very young nation. Jesus, my microphone fell off. 250 years of weirdness. And the 1980s were a time for the satanic panic. Oh, this happened all the time, Kobe, back in the day. If you want to see if you can screw that son of a bitch back in. There you go, right there. It's just been a lifelong problem here. The satanic panic of the 1980s.
2: Oh, yeah.
18: Was hilariously embarrassing in hindsight. You had documentaries on HBO like Paradise Lost. Do you know what famous actor got wrapped up in the satanic panic in one of his first made-for-television movie roles? Tom Hanks. Tom Hanks had a movie in 82 called Mazes and Monsters, when they swore the tabletop game of Dungeons and Dragons was a gateway drug into Satanism. And he did this made-for-TV movie that you go back and watch and you go, Jesus on high, what were we going through as a people when we thought a couple of people rolling dice with a young Tommy Sambazo and company were introducing the youth to the Beelzebub, where he played Mazes and Monsters, which is clearly Dungeons and Dragons, so much that he became schizophrenic and he lost his mind and he killed a friend of his in real life. And parents were scared. And this Twin Temple thing kind of hits me as a bit of a throwback.
2: I love their aesthetic. It's hilarious. Yeah, it's like doo-wop meets Satan.
18: Yeah, it's that.
2: Let's play a little first. And then there's another whole wrinkle. This is called, I'll just play the first.
18: Okay.
2: This is their album, God is Dead, from 2023. And the first track.
18: Jesus, a little on the nose.
2: God is Dead. And the first track is called Burn Your Bible. I've never heard it. I don't know what it is. Twin Temple. They were on. They were set to open for country guy Charlie Crockett. He figures out that they're Satanists and like drops them off the shows. Okay. Now, if you worship Satan after listening to this, we are not responsible.
18: We are not responsible for you guys
2: Satan
18: falling to
2: takes over your body.
18: Oh my God! It's so dark.

0: that's for damn sure.
1: This seems so tongue-in-cheek. Like,
0: still, though, like, as Charlie Crockett, you don't want that smoke.
1: No, no, clearly. And I'm going to guess, I'm going to go out on a bit of a limb here. I'm going to guess the majority of country fans, or a large subsection of, have some religious annotation. Yeah, they probably, you know, head out on Sunday for service, go to a breakfast afterwards. They appreciate the teachings of the good book. And this ain't funny to them. So
0: right.
1: I could see him being like, you know what? I don't think this is a good match. This is on whoever booked him. Because this isn't like some grand reveal that let me compare it to comedy. You get a comedian coming to town, and like a Bobby Kelly. Bobby Kelly's great about having local openers. He'll ask Andrew McGoobies, hey, who's a good local opener? And he'll go, that Justin Schlegel fellow. Why don't you have him feature for you? Sounds good. And then I go in there, and I just start dropping F-bombs. I'm doing crowd work.
0: Right.
1: He's like, whoa.
0: Right.
1: No, there's nothing on there.
0: Well, I guess Charlie Crockett is quoted as saying, I thought they were like Black Sabbath. Charlie Crockett told Rolling Stone, but they ain't. And then he says, not today, Satan. So since then, just to wrap this up, okay, put a bow tie on it. All of Charlie Crockett's socials have gone completely dark.
1: Really?
0: They've like gone, they're down now, I guess.
1: What?
0: And then in the final wrinkle and fold of this whole thing, Jack White made his own statement on his Instagram. He says, Twin Temple, would you like to open my show in L.A. on September 29th at the Hollywood Palladium? Let me know.
1: They got a better gig.
0: And then he wrote, get in front of me, Satan, because his famous record, one of his most famous records is Get Behind Me, Satan.
1: Yeah.
0: He has that whole album, Get Behind Me, Satan. So he wrote, get in front of me, Satan.
1: So they got a bit of an upgrade.
0: So they're going to open for Jack White now. And then they wrote, unholy hell, Sir Jack, you have no idea what this means to us. Lifelong fans, Dead Leaves in the Dirty Ground was the first song we learned to play on guitar. We were actually planning on coming to this show. It would be most infernal pleasure to play the devil's music with you. So now they might be opening for Jack White. A satanic doo-wop of Twin Temple.
1: I
0: love their aesthetic. She's really pretty.
1: She's pretty. And again, I bet if you get them behind closed doors, they're like,
0: it's just a gimmick.
1: Are you kidding me? This is clearly a gimmick. I got this photo yesterday from a pal that I bring up from time to time. That is my buddy Rory Scovel on stage. He's underneath the skull mask. That's him. Yoinks.
0: Yeah, he's on that. Wait, he was the dancing skull?
1: He's the dancing skull.
0: Oh, hell yeah, I saw that
1: guy. Rory's the dancing skull. I'm like, Jack White right now?
0: He goes, yeah, Jack's on tour. Jack just came to Anthem. I missed it. I was out of town. But yeah, he's doing that Frozen Charlotte tour, and I guess they have this dancing skeleton now, and Rory was the dancer?
1: Rory was just the dancer for the skeleton. I have a feeling that, does Jack White live in Memphis?
0: No, he lives in Nashville.
1: He lives in Nashville. Rory did this thing for a while where our own associate program director, Scott Lester, helped out. He would go and do an improvised show. But while he was doing the improvised show, he would have a musician behind him playing some sort of ambient tune.
0: Oh,
1: gentle piano accompaniment, like a gentle like guitar accompaniment. He had a dude on stage with him in Memphis in a luchador mask. And I'll be damned if he did not have the same body language as a Jack White. And there are people theorizing that it was Jack White with him in this like 40-seater club. Because he only did these little mini like black box theaters. 50, 60, 100, 30. I think he did maybe 60 people at the Port. And if that was Jack White on stage in a lucha mask, just kind of just strumming a soft C into a D while he did improvised comedy, come on.
0: Jack would totally do something.
1: He 100% would do that. That's so badass. Well, hey, you know, you take one step back, you take five steps forward. So, Twin Temple, enjoy the upgrade. Josh Spiegel, hail our news lord and savior. He's coming in just a few minutes to give you a 6 o'clock news preview.

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1: Coming up, we may finally know what's behind the outbreak of explosive diarrhea. Plus, how far did a man go to try to beat a drug test? The story at 6 on Josh Spiegel News.
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1: So my kid's doing a day camp. Drop them off in the morning, pick them up in the afternoon. Great place. And 1 week is going to be like STEM, you know, science, technology, engineering, mathematics. Next week's going to be, God, I hope I got that acronym right. It's going to be culinary. And if we sign him up for like a third week, if he's into it, they're going to do like an outdoor boys survival thing. Might have that out of order. But anyways, he's having fun. And at the end of the day, you go and pick him up. And the lady at the front door, either it's like, here's your kid, take care. Or like, oh, just hey, heads up, tomorrow, please bring a wet bag. We're going to be going to a pool. Or they pull you aside and go, do you have a moment? I was like, uh-oh. And this is Friday, so this would have been Tuesday. The lady at the front door goes, just letting you know, we had to speak with your son and another boy. There was a very small incident. And I go, okay, go on. And goes, they were caught giving each other the finger.
2: Now, giving each other. Hilarious.
1: I'm doing everything I can to put my dad face on, like, oh, go on, go on. Oh, no. We always worried that this would happen. And she goes, one of the other kids saw and brought it to our attention, and we asked them to stop, and they did, but we did have to explain to them that that's a rude gesture. And I went, thank you for doing it. I will talk to him. So we get in the car, and you could tell his vibe is off. I go, what'd you do today? Oh, we went to visit a restaurant. What else did you do? We learned how to make different types of fire. I guess like, you know, blue flames, yellow flames, white flames. I go, did anybody talk to you about anything? Yeah. What'd they talk to you about? I did something with my hand.
2: Yeah.
1: I go, what'd you do with your hand? It's rude. I go, you can show me. And he gives me the most adorable little kid finger. This is what it looked like. He just pops one knuckle up. I mean, we're not talking like a full stone cold bird in the air. He gives just the tip. And I go, yeah. Do you know what that means? He goes, yeah. I go, it's rude, right? It's a bad word. Yeah. Do you know a word that means? Yeah. Does it start with an F? Yeah.
2: It's right on the money. Okay.
1: Well, I go, do you want to say it? If you're going to do that, you want to say it? No. It's okay. Just this one time, so we understand what you're saying. He goes, it means you've got a fart in your mouth.
2: What?
1: I start cracking. Kobe, I had the same reaction. I have an old man. I'm like, wait, what? He goes,
2: giving the finger means you have a fart in your mouth?
1: He goes, you point at someone with that, and you go, that means you've got a fart in your mouth. And to a 10-year-old, that's the worst thing that you could experience, is having a fart in your mouth. I don't think I've ever put my arm around him quicker. I go, that's exactly what that means. You're right. That means you have a fart in your mouth. And that's horrible, right? Because no one wants a fart in their mouth. He goes, yeah. I didn't mean to. Just Derek showed me, and when he gave that to me, and he goes, you got a fart in your mouth. And I go, and you got a fart in your mouth. And they were just, imagine two 10-year-old boys sitting across the table going, you got a fart in your mouth. You got a fart in your mouth. And someone going, they're giving each other the finger. I'm like, yes.
2: We got somebody we know that their kid got suspended. Like, for real, I think, for like a day.
1: For the finger?
2: No.
1: Oh.
2: Worse. Well, I don't know what's worse, but he was like, I guess there's an elevator at the school or something. Uh-huh. And he was like getting on the elevator, getting off the elevator, and it was just him and like his friends.
1: Yeah.
2: There was like no one else around. And as he was like walking away from his friends, like getting on or off the elevator, he like pulls his pants down and just moons them ever so slightly.
1: It's just a moon, yeah.
2: And he got caught by, and the same thing. The parents had to like not giggle. They're like, really?
1: Really?
2: Is this what we're doing?
1: He exposed himself sexually to someone.
2: Right.
1: Got mooned.
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2: 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Maryland spends more than $17 million annually to clean litter from the roadways. Trash is costing us cash. Respect Maryland roadways. Don't litter. Tony Thornton.
4: There's an accident on 95 up in Cecil County, 95 North, right at 222. That's the Perryville exit. Off to the left side of the road. Traffic's getting by, but just a heads up, you'll see some flashing lights there. Southbound 95, all clear coming out of Cecil County. No delays all the way through Harford County, all the way to White Marsh Boulevard. And seeing some more traffic volume along 895 South between Boston Street and the Harbor Tunnel. 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
5: Good morning.
2: Morning.
6: What's that?
5: From the dumb crime file. How far did a man go to try to beat a drug test? Plus, did Senator Chuck Schumer fart or not during a speech? An update on Fartgate.
2: Yes.
5: Straight ahead.
2: Oh, I love it. Fartgate. And from the Rice Law News Desk, Josh Spiegel.
5: 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Air quality today labeled code red. It's unhealthy for everyone to breathe, not just people who are vulnerable, like people with asthma or heart disease,
7: Hi.
5: Lung disease. Oh, hello.
7: Hey, what's going on? Just checking boxes over here. Cool.
5: Yeah, but we all, even the healthy ones, are vulnerable today. That wildfire smoke from Canada doing a real number on parts of the U.S., including us, since we're in those parts of the U.S.
7: When you came in earlier to give us all our morning chamomile and daily Hi. Affirmations,
5: yes.
7: Josh looked at us and said, hey, guys, it's not how hard you get knocked down. It's how hard you are when you stand back up. Your eyes did look a little red.
5: Do they?
7: Just a little like if you just like rub the sleep out of them,
5: okay.
7: Is it messing with your eyes at all?
5: Maybe I haven't noticed that I was rubbing my eyes. I'm so distracted by life in general.
2: I don't look you in the eye, so I don't. Okay. I wouldn't know.
7: Thank I'm taking you. My life into my hands doing it. I know that.
5: A lot of times I just wake up with red eyes. Mm-hmm. It's probably the crying.
7: Oh, okay.
5: But yeah, you know what? Maybe it's just affecting people, making the eyes red. You don't even know it. Oh my God.
7: Yep.
2: BAL saying that in Western Maryland, we're code red around here. Yeah. Western Maryland, code purple.
5: And you'd think it wouldn't purple. Be that way because it's the mountains. Aren't the
2: Very
5: mountains
2: unhealthy
5: supposed
2: out
5: to,
2: there.
5: Aren't the mountains supposed to sort of filter?
2: Yeah, they filter it.
7: They call
2: right.
7: it nature's filter.
5: Get that straight.
7: Like my underwear. Yeah. Have you seen the fires themselves?
5: Yeah. Yeah, I have.
7: All of Canada's on fire.
5: It's every year. Every year, they should really do something about that.
7: I'm looking at a map of active wildland fires, and they have the different stages. Out of control, being held, under control, out of control, but monitored. Red is out of control. Purple is out of control, but monitored. The whole map is purple and red. We want that as a 51st state? Really? I'm good. I don't think we need to buy a house that's burning. The whole damn thing, and a ton of it, is eastern Canada, which is blowing straight down the crack of our asses.
5: I should probably check on my sister. She lives in Toronto.
7: She'll be fine. We got a busy weekend ahead. I'm supposed to go to the eastern shore today to spend a few hours outside shooting clays.
5: What?
7: I think I might suggest to the fellas, y'all just want to sit inside and get wasted?
2: You'll be fine.
7: It's getting trashed. I don't feel like sitting outside in this stank. Just, I woke up this morning, I went outside, I'm like, is this fog? And then I got a first whiff of it, and it smelled like somebody set fire to Rush, Canadian.
5: Yeah,
7: and
5: yeah.
7: Then you see the haze in the streetlights and the haze as I was driving. Yeah, I got a little bit of the asthma. So I'm not into being outside right now.
5: What's new with that explosive diarrhea outbreak? The Cyclospora parasite has been traced back to iceberg lettuce at Taco Bell in 5 states.
7: Well.
5: Michigan, Ohio, Indiana, Kentucky, and West Virginia. The affected lettuce traced back to a single Mexican supplier. Taco Bell says out of an abundance of caution, the lettuce is being removed from its supply chain nationwide and will be replaced within 24 hours in select states.
7: Yeah, Taco Bell's on the ropes right now. They are.
2: Yeah, they already have a reputation for that kind of stuff. And then this doesn't help.
7: Yeah, it's absolutely been confirmed, the fact that this place is a diarrhea factory. Marlboro Redbox, Oreos, and Diet Coke aren't turning my liquid stool into liquid. So those, I will continue to trust those brands. I watch a YouTube series like What Happened to Certain Fast Food Chains, Whatever Happened to CC's Pizza, What Happened to Shoney's, What Happened to Roy Rogers. There's a Taco Bell one in the near future. I don't think it's got the same oomph. You know, one of these things hit Chipotle forever ago, and Chipotle never recovered. Chipotle is still around, but Chipotle was on the way to the top. They were going to be the next big thing, and then they had some sort of outbreak and never completely regained their footing in the market.
2: I don't know. You ask my daughter. They are A-okay. That's all she ever wants to eat.
7: Ooh. Yeah, that's...
2: And I eat it, too. I love it.
7: Chipotle, where you don't get diarrhea. Oh, here's an article right now from Madweek. What Taco Bell is learning from Chipotle's mistakes amid Cyclospora lettuce outbreak.
5: Oh, dear.
7: Yeah, when they had their trouble way back in the day. Because I think what they did is they tried to, like, shush the thing. They tried, no, everything's fine. Keep eating here. And then... no one was fine.
5: President Trump in prime time announcing he's declassifying documents that he says show the election system is vulnerable to interference and fraud. The president says China exploited weaknesses in the voting system to gain access to at least 220 million U.S. voter files. He says China hacked U.S. systems and projected its influence in the 2020 election. ABC's Jonathan Carl tells us.
6: This is what is so unusual here to me about this address. One of the many things is that he talks about how the deep state covered this up, and there was this great effort by, you know, foreign entities to manipulate our election against him. He was president, and it was his people that were in charge. Even in making his case that there is vulnerabilities to our election system, he said they're catastrophically vulnerable. He didn't appear to me to present significant new information. And some of the information he presented, it seemed to me, had almost nothing to do with election security.
5: From the White House to Fartgate. You may have heard accusations against Democratic Senator Chuck Schumer. Some people saying he farted while speaking on the Senate floor. Let's listen to the evidence.
8: Now on Iran and the NDAA. Is that Vietnam was worse?
5: Say one more time if you missed.
8: Now on Iran and the NDAA. Is that Vietnam was worse?
5: Okay, so TMZ... By the way, thank God they opened a D.C. bureau.
7: Hell yeah.
5: Because TMZ confronted Schumer outside the U.S. Capitol.
9: Did you fart yesterday on the Senate floor?
5: Schumer ignored the question and climbed into the back of an SUV.
7: All right, let's take a look here. Chuck, I don't know much about the fella. All I know is that you bring him up around my uncle, you know, he starts cussing.
5: He's related to...
7: Amy Schumer?
5: Yeah, they're cousins.
7: Really?
5: Yeah, they're cousins.
7: That's wild. I had no idea. Yeah. How did I put that together?
5: Oh, you know, there are very few Schumers in the world.
7: 75 years old.
5: Yeah.
7: All right. Around that time in your life, and I speak from experience with my old man, he's about 80, your asshole gets loose.
10: Yeah. I mean, if we really did fart, who cares?
8: Now on Iran and
10: just
8: the NDAA.
10: Yes. I have more respect for the dude if he went, you know what?
2: I'm 75, one slipped out.
7: Mm-hmm.
2: I'm a little slack back there.
7: Yeah, I leaned too far to the right and farted. Okay, so all of you, none of you have ever farted.
10: We all do it.
7: None of you have farted, right?
10: I'll do it.
7: I can only imagine what Strom Thurmond's farts were like at the end. It had to just smell like hydrochloric acid.
10: So that's it? That's the update? No.
5: Yeah, he's refusing to answer questions.
2: Son of a bitch.
10: Kobe, get Chuck Schumer on the phone.
5: Well,
10: ask him directly.
7: TMZ Bureau.
0: Now, another explosive J-Team investigation with Josh Spiegel.
7: Hell yeah.
11: J-Team investigation, we're on it. We don't have any other updates except Chuck Schumer is refusing. You might say the silence is deafening. And silence.
0: The J-Team with Josh Spiegel, poking and prodding until they give the answers he wants to hear. 98 Rock.
11: Thanks, announcer.
7: Yeah, I agree with you. I think it would humanize them a little bit, which quite often our politicians, all sides, save your texts, are just androids, just weird lizard people that have no connection to us, the people that they hold dominion over. And it might, something as dumb as that, might make you feel more relatable.
10: You're making a bigger deal out of it by not answering the question.
11: It's very disturbing.
10: Just be like, yeah, I did. So what?
7: That's why I always appreciated the administration of a one mayor of Toronto, Rob Ford. That was a guy you look at and go, I identify with that guy. He's smoking crack. I'm pretty sure he was buying prostitutes. Right. And he's very intoxicated at City Hall and then a downtown restaurant.
11: Oh, that was,
7: he's long since dead.
11: Yeah.
7: It's weird. Taken before his time.
11: That was a great period for us when we could talk about him every day.
7: God, remember the Rob that? Ford and the aughts into the teens.
11: Yeah.
7: Because that's, you know what it was? It was such an American thing to do.
10: Yeah.
7: I mean, I get it with the, you know, the drinking. They love their Molson. But like smoking crack and doing coke, that's like a real American pastime. I really felt connected to our brothers and sisters up north who are now all burning alive. I just got a text from my friend Bruce on the Eastern Shore. What's up, Bruce? Hell of a carpenter. He goes, I'm on the Eastern Shore now, and it's like I have my head in a wood stove.
10: Nice.
7: Christ.
11: Well, Florida man's plan to beat a court-order drug test went about as badly as it could. This guy named James Shepard, 52 years old, showed up to court to give a urine sample. And his first mistake was driving there on a suspended license. That violated his probation, got him arrested. His second mistake was strapped to his groin, a jerry-rigged fake urine device.
10: Whizinator.
11: Yeah, that's right. It was wired to a heating pad.
10: Oh, wow. He had a high-tech one.
7: Yeah, they test for temperature.
11: Complete with a fake penis to make it look convincing. On his way to jail, he complained of a shoulder injury, so the police officer moved his handcuffs to the front. Shepard then used his hands to yank the contraption out of his pants and toss it onto the floor, saying it was not his when officers spotted it. But the in-car camera proved otherwise. He's now in big, big trouble.
10: Yeah, let's see. You go to Whizinator.com. This website is like kind of defunct.
7: Do they still sell the tees in head shops? The tees that allegedly covered it up?
10: Golden Seal?
7: Well, that's the stuff. That's exactly the stuff. Why do you know that?
12: Ask me why I know all this, okay?
7: As Dan walks past the window and gives Scott the throat slash.
12: I have friends, Dan.
7: We know people.
12: I have friends, okay?
7: We live in each world.
12: I run in some various circles. I'm going to see Fish twice this weekend.
7: Yeah, so there's a lot of people. You know how many people at that concert have drank Gold Seal tea? Joe Robinson is, I believe, in on Monday. He knows someone that once tried to fake a drug test, and they went in to do the whole pee in a cup bit, and they had urine on them already. They put the urine in the cup, whatever, they hand it back. The lady takes it and goes, this is the wrong temperature. I can't take this. She immediately knows this didn't come from a body. I need to get another sample from
10: it. Was it too hot?
7: It was, I think it was like room temp or something.
10: Too cold.
13: Hot to handle, too cold to hold.
7: You call the Ghostbusters because we're in control? Or am I thinking of another song? And then he had, he tried it again. He had a friend of his go into the building, pee into a condom, seal it up, hide it in the trash can. He goes in right after, takes said bagged urine, pours it in the cup, hands it to him. He passes. He's worked there for 10 years now.
10: I'm on Amazon, amazon.com. Reusable electric liquid warmer with 7 hours of constant 98.6 temperature cycling.
2: It will keep that liquid at 98.6 for you for 7 hours. It's got an LCD digital display, a precision probe, and they just call it a liquid warmer. When you look at this thing, guess what color the liquid is that they use in the back?
7: Yellow.
2: It's yellow liquid.
7: Speaks, have you seen the Wizinator?
13: No, I haven't.
7: I'm going to turn my phone around, okay, and it will change your Friday.
13: All right.
7: That's a Wizinator.
13: Hello.
7: It just looks like a small fanny pack with a penis sticking out of it.
2: Yep.
7: And inside of it's all the stuff you need to cover up a drug test so you could get a job at that daycare you've been itching to work for.
13: Oh, that's...
2: $90 on Amazon and you can have this thing.
13: Quite a vision.
14: Which one of y'all kids want to hit off my cigarette?
13: Yeah.
2: Let me see if I can find a review here. These are worth every penny. They are small in size.
7: It was the final step before I was hired by Frontier Airlines, and now I'm the pilot I've always wanted to be.
13: That it could probably also double as an accoutrement in the bedroom if you're
2: into
13: that. Yeah.
7: Oh, you! I have always thought about that, like having a stunt penis.
13: Yeah.
7: Like, let's just say it doesn't work.
13: Yeah.
7: Blue Chew's not available. They do not make a black one that's slightly bigger.
2: Well, they have ones that go over your actual penis.
7: Yeah, mine doesn't have enough to anchor to.
2: Oh.
7: I have to use a strap. Okay. I've watched quite a bit of porn in my time. Quite a bit. And one of my favorites, I believe it was Black Poles, White Holes. This, they're not jet black.
2: Oh, okay. Geez,
7: yeah, look at that, black. Buddy. Yeah, it's, oh, I mean, like, Tay Diggs black. The blackest of black. The black of the black, and I'm black, y'all, and I'm back, y'all. They're not, they don't look like they've been in an oil slick. Okay, there's a little nuance to it. Boo to the artist. Boo to the artist.
13: Hiss.
7: Nay.
13: WBAL TV 11 weather today in Baltimore, hazy sunshine, a humid high of 95. 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
7: Have you ever gone down with the ship? We'll explain after Def Leppard.

0: 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I better see Gringo Billy's out there. 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I watched it, Speak. Did you get around to watching the...
1: Shipwrecked.
0: The documentary Shipwrecked about...
2: Oh, you know, I passed it...
0: It's excellent.
2: On Netflix, I didn't watch it. But I thought of you guys because you mentioned it.
0: It is definitely worth watching as a companion piece to your news.
2: Oh.
0: When you covered the whole thing. Because it gives wild insight into just how badly one or two people can botch something so violently that it's hundreds of millions of dollars of repercussions, deaths, disastrous, harrowing situations. But there's this one moment towards the end of it with his captain, who's gone straight bitch. I mean, yellow-bellied, spineless jellyfish boy. I identified with him. Oh. He wants to get his ass all the way off the ship.
1: He abandoned the Italian
0: Coast Guard.
2: I remember that. Yeah,
0: get back on the ship.
2: Oh, what an ass!
0: You go down with the ship.
1: Well, they actually have audio of the confrontation. It's crazy, and they play it. And like Justin just said, they are like, "I command you to get back on this ship. You are the captain. You do not abandon ship." He's like, "No."
0: Yeah, I'm thinking about abandoning.
1: I'm not getting back on.
0: As a matter of fact, as
1: and
0: you
1: he
0: talk
1: hops
0: to me
1: in
0: right
1: a light
0: now,
1: light boat and goes down and just abandons the ship. And in maritime law, that's a huge no-no. He spent 16. He was sentenced to 16 years in prison.
0: Someone explained to me yesterday too. One of our DMs or somebody explained that it's not just the moral, ethical, empathetic implications. There are property and ownership rights that if that ship is abandoned by the captain.
1: Right. Once the captain says the term abandoned ship, like things change.
0: Yes. And if you recover the ship, it's like almost like a squatter's rights thing. If he left, everybody bails, and I'm just going to make up something. A bunch of Somali pirates jump on the thing.
1: It's theirs.
0: They can say it's ours. And in some weird maritime law.
1: Right, so that's like why you go down with the ship, I guess.
0: You go down with the ship. So we're asking you 410-338-1098. Not necessarily you're on the hull of some sinking freighter, but you were the last one there. You were the one that went down with the ship. I'll give you an example. My buddy Pete, he was the last employee of the video game exchange store in Laurel, Maryland before they turned the lights off on that bitch forever. They flipped the close sign, and it never flipped back over. We deserve to go out of business. But he was the last guy there. Employees had quit. We stopped receiving shipments. I think that they stopped even sending us, like, advertisements and signage for new game releases. Like, it started getting sparse. And he actually got a shipment of games. I remember it was Tekken 3 and Driver. It was like a Grand Theft Auto before a Grand Theft Auto. They sent him a box of games. And they never actually received it in the system, and he just took it home. For, like, months, if you went over, he'd just give them to you, like, drink coasters. These $50 games, he must have had 100 of each. And he went down with the ship. He was the guy that put the key in the door the last time, locked it, and then mailed the key back. And that was it. In radio, there's some people that go down with the ship that when they know it's time for that station to flip format to something else, and they're going to call it a day.
1: It's happening right now to our friends.
0: Yes, right across the way that they go, we're going to go down with the ship. We're going to keep our head held high. The band will continue playing on the deck.
1: Oh, the Titanic, the band.
0: Well, everybody.
1: They went down with the ship.
0: The captain went down with the ship. There's been, I think, bands in the past where, I mean, for a while, Axel was kind of going down with the ship with Guns N' Roses. He was the only member of the damn thing when everyone else was like, screw this. This is the worst. I'm moving on. He's like, I'm going down with the ship. I'm holding on. 410-338-1098. You are the last man, last woman, last person standing. Business, bar, band, something. You went down with the ship. 410-338-1098. Coming up, we got Valerie Proctor in sports. Speaking of sports, a little bit later on, out of Josh Spiegel's 9 o'clock news, Josh Loon from the Baltimore Orioles broadcast team is going to join us as the Orioles are back today. They return.
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5: Let's take a look at traffic heading toward the Bay Bridge this morning. If you're heading down the ocean early, you're in good shape. 97 South from Glen Burnie down to Millersville, moving delay-free. Not a lot of traffic volume for the moment as you continue down toward Route 50. 50 East, all clear from Parole past Annapolis and continuing over toward the Severn River Bridge. Two lanes open across the Bay Bridge right now heading east, and it looks like traffic is moving smoothly all the way over toward the Narrows. Not seeing any issues on 95 or even 295 heading south toward the Capitol Beltway. 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From the Clinton Electric Traffic Desk, I'm Tony Thornton on 98 Rock.
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33: So the Orioles officially placed Blaze Alexander on the 10-day injured list with a left-hand fracture. And that move resulted in recalling infielder Christian Encarnacion Strand from AAA. This is a guy that the Orioles acquired in a trade back in early April in exchange for cash considerations. He was a part of the Reds beforehand and selected by the Minnesota Twins. Now, down in Norfolk this season in AAA, he slashed a .273 average with 17 home runs and 48 RBI. That's all within 61 games played down there. So I would like to see that bat in this lineup potentially, especially now without Blaze Alexander. You don't have him as an option at third base. Obviously, you're out without Jordan Westberg. You can use Coby Mayo there. You can use Jackson Holliday or Jeremiah Jackson, but I think it would be beneficial to bring in an infielder, and that's exactly what they did, just because you need another guy in the lineup to replace Blaze, and he had such a hot bat as of recent that maybe we're going to call him CES, Christian Encarnacion Strand, because that's a long name. But we'll see what he can do. Maybe we'll see him on display tonight, but probably in this series at some point, or if not, the next series in Boston. So they start a 6-game road trip in Houston, 3-game set there, and then 3-game set in Boston, which starts on Monday, kicking off the second half of the season against the Astros, trying to make up some ground in the American League wild card standings, where they're just 2 games back.
0: 2 games out, 8:10 tonight, first pitch. Coverage starts at 7:30. Mm-hmm. And if you want to listen to music during the game, we still got you covered. Download that 98 Rock mobile app.
33: Yes, Dean Kramer will be on the mound tonight. And Major League Baseball released the 2027 season schedule yesterday. Now, that is barring a lockout. As we look at the CBA between the MLB, PA, the Players Association, and the owners, you know, the owners don't want a cap, or the players don't want a cap. The owners potentially do. There's a lot of conversation around it. And now that the, you know, deferred money that you're seeing from the Los Angeles Dodgers and how much money these teams are spending, like the Dodgers and the Mets and the New York Yankees, and how little some other teams are, it just seems unfair at this point. And I don't know that they're going to come to an agreement. So
0: they've never had a salary cap, right? Like the NFL,
33: never,
0: they've never had
33: never
0: an
33: had
0: MLB.
33: A salary. And think about how long
1: Major League Baseball has been around, right?
0: Oh, yeah. I mean, it's America's pastime.
1: So it's
2: got to be at least 30 years.
0: I mean, well into the late, I'd say even older than that, like 40. Like the 70s or 80s when they started playing professional baseball. Yeah. Mm-hmm. I remember my dad watching the first baseball
2: 30
0: game.
2: 30 years.
0: Yeah, you're right. You're right. This thing also has a ceiling. There's a salary cap and a salary floor.
1: Correct.
0: That you can't spend less than.
1: Which makes total sense because you see these teams not spending money. And not necessarily that they're tanking, but they, you know.
0: Being a little cheapy.
1: Yeah, they don't want to pay people.
0: Here's the numbers that they're throwing out there. The numbers from the owners propose a hard salary cap of $254 million, $245 million, and a salary floor of $171 million.
1: So that doesn't seem like a lot.
0: That's a bit of a gap, just to curb the high spending by the Dodgers, the Yankees, and the Mets.
1: Yeah, I mean, because they're signing people for $500 million.
0: Crazy deals. I almost wonder if they would want to do some changes to what's the day they always celebrate the player that constantly gets paid for the rest of his life?
1: July 1st. Wait a minute. It's not Barry Bonds. Wait a minute.
0: Not Barry Bonds.
1: Well, Chris Davis gets a check.
0: Chris Davis gets in the Orioles.
1: Bonnie Bonilla.
0: Bonilla Day. Yeah, that's
1: Bobby.
0: I wonder
1: Bonilla.
0: If they would do something like that to curb that type of contract moving forward where this player is just going to get paid for the next 30, 40 years. Now, that's just crafty manager agentship. Good for them. They took care of their client. But I could see future teams being like, we're not doing that again. We're not going to be on the hook for a player that's retired 15 years ago.
1: I hope those teams realize to never do a deal like that again. I'm sure, but you never know.
0: I mean, Chris Davis got one pretty recently.
1: Yes, he did. And he'll still get one, I think, through the 2030s at some point.
0: It's amazing.
1: But yeah, so we'll see if there even is a season in 2027 or a part of a season. But as it stands right now, tentatively, the Orioles will open the season on the road in Tampa Bay against the Rays Thursday, March 25th, 2027. And then they return to Baltimore for the home opener Monday, March 29th against the Blue Jays. And they will end the season at home against the Yankees in late September. But again, that all could get thrown out the window. So we're saying that tentatively if there is a lockout at some point going into the 2027 baseball season. Now, after more than a month, the 2026 FIFA World Cup comes to an end this weekend. The third place final match between France and England tomorrow, 5 p.m. in Miami. So Mbappe on display against Harry Kane in England. And then the final match featuring Spain and Argentina, 3 p.m. Sunday in the Meadowlands. And there is, I'm only questioning, the air quality going into Sunday.
2: Oh, it's supposed to rain. Canadian wildfire.
1: New York, New Jersey. I mean, they're getting, New York looks bad right now. They look bad yesterday.
0: It's in the red and purple zones.
1: Yeah, it's going to look worse today. I hope that they are going to get some rain like we are on Saturday, which could, you know, lower the temperatures to about 80, 85 degrees Sunday. But 3
0: p.m. Knock some of this crap out of the air.
1: Midday, you hope that it's not like today.
0: Because, like, let's say you go, dude, they're showing a shot on WBAL TV 11 right now, the Inner Harbor. That looks
1: fog. It's fogged, yeah.
0: If you're outside doing a little gardening.
1: Smell it.
0: Oh, it smells like somebody set fire to a pair of shoes. Canadian shoes, which are called ice skates. And if you're running around on a soccer pitch for 90 minutes, there's some of the most top tier athletes in the world, but I mean, you're sucking wind for 90 minutes. And that wind, do you know who's dealing with that tonight? This poor bastard, he's waited his whole life for it. Guy, I love his comedy. Shane Gillis has sold out Eagles Stadium, The Link.
1: Oh, I heard about this.
0: Tonight, the show is.
1: He's going to be happy.
0: He's putting up posts going, the show is still happening. It's not canceled, but that's an open-air stadium.
2: Is it Morgan Wallen tonight?
1: Yeah.
0: There's that, too.
2: M&T Bank Stadium.
1: You're right. Yeah. And he's got a lot of people with him on that crew, right?
0: Yeah, he's got some. Who's the opener that people love? The woman?
1: Ella Langley.
0: Yeah, that she's just as
2: Ella
0: big
2: Langley.
0: As he is.
2: She's got a lazy eye, by the way. Hey, guess what? Ella Langley has a lazy eye. Listen to me, America. Ella Langley has a lazy eye. And now that I've said it, you won't be able to unsee it.
1: Hey. You know?
2: It's one of those things. You won't be able to unsee it.
0: She's
2: but
0: the
2: it's
0: new
2: hot.
0: Reba.
2: It's the hottest thing ever.
4: Hey, Ella, why don't you tell your eye to do some work.
2: Hey, I'm over here. Hey, Ella, I'm over here.
0: Wait, no matter what crazy. Side of the argument, she always sees a different angle.
1: Huh.
2: Yeah, she did an interview with, I don't watch the Ovon that much anymore.
1: Yeah.
2: The algorithm just doesn't say, well, the algorithm just kept sending me links to him, and he went on a great run of great guests for like a year, and then it kind of fell off a little bit. But I did watch hers, and she's cool. She's cool as hell, and she's great, and she's beautiful.
1: I don't, How did she start opening for Morgan Wallen? Like, I didn't even know she was doing that.
0: Talent.
2: Yeah.
1: That's a recent
2: album.
1: I did see. Shout out to shout out to my friends at Bagel Works in Hunt Valley. He was there yesterday having a bagel. Best bagel you can have
2: Morgan
1: in town.
2: Morgan Wallen was
1: Isn't
2: at Bagel Works in Hunt Valley?
1: Yeah, they posted a photo of him. I should have reposted it. It's awesome. Very cool.
0: Okay.
1: I'm like, you're getting into my town.
0: Did he? Was
1: this
0: he on
1: is
0: his
1: my
0: own?
1: Part. I don't think he was there with a crew, but they just posted a picture of him, and I was like, oh, this is my part of town. Okay. We're straying from M&T Bank Stadium.
0: The Jimmy's Famous Tailgoat, who we've partnered up with.
1: He probably will be there.
0: We're going to be doing tailgoats for them all year up into Ravens. I'm going to be there tomorrow for the Morgan Wallen tailgoat with Jimmy's
1: That's
0: Famous.
1: Awesome.
0: 2 o'clock to 5 o'clock. Welcome the crowd and then sending them on over to the stadium to go do the damn thing. So
1: should be exciting.
0: If it's rainy, cool. If it's rainy, it'll probably help you.
1: It is supposed to rain tomorrow. So just be aware of that.
0: Treat it like that Alan Jackson concert we weren't prepared for in Nashville. Poor Lila was almost swept out to sea. But dress accordingly. You should have a fine time.
1: All right. Well, guys, that's all for sports.
0: All right. Going down with the ship, the concept of you being the last man standing. Greg, Aberdeen, hold. We'll get to your call in just a second. You are the last person at that business before it shut down forever. The last person at that band, that last person. Hell, that was actually on the ship. I'd love to talk to somebody that literally went down with a ship. 410-338-1098.

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2: Jared Val Orioles, they're back from the All-Star break. 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Baltimore taking on Houston. Six-game road stretch. 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We watched that new Concordia shipwreck Netflix documentary where the captain of that cruise ship that struck the rock tipped over people.

0: needs to entertain them while we figure out what's going
1: on. She was like, hell no.
0: She's like, pound it in your keister. I quit.
1: Yeah, I quit. She told her I quit. She's like, nope, I quit. I'm getting off the ship.
0: Take care. I can't dance on a floor that's at 40 degrees right now, you moron. I'm leaving.
1: Yeah, it's a pretty great documentary.
0: And yeah, it was just this concept of going down with the ship. You were the last steward of whatever the hell it was. Oh, God, I got a friend, Bradley, that was on another station in D.C., that much like the one across town that's, you know, in its final days before they change format, stations do that, even though, hey, 98 Rock, same owner, same format since the inception. What up, Sarah Fleischer? Bob O'Reilly's The Who in 1977. He was on one of the final shows of a talk station back in the day, and they knew that they were done on that Friday, and like, he's on air, busted up, going, I can't believe it happened on my shift. I can't believe it was, on my watch. Like, it just hurts me. Didn't feel responsible for it, but this happened on my stewardship, my watch. I'm going down with the ship. And that's got to hurt. Right now, if anybody's paying attention to anything in video games, it's bad right now in the world of video games. Remember how we're always, I'm always flexing my chest out. It makes more money than movies and music combined. Well, that's changed. And they are shutting down studios left and right. Microsoft, Sony, they're shutting stuff down all over the place. They completely overextended themselves. And everyone's panicking. We've got our buddies up at ZeniMax in Hunt Valley.
1: Yeah, they put us in that game.
0: They did. Matt Firer's no longer there. They're firing people from there.
1: We're firing people in Skyrim if you want to go find us.
0: If you want to look for us in the Elder Scrolls Online, who, by the way, they're letting people go from that thing, which has been a money thing. That there's some times where they just have like 100 employees that go to 10 employees that go to one. 410-338-1098. Let's talk to Greg. Greg, you went down with the ship?
2: Oh, look.
3: Yes, sir. I was the last man standing at Boston Market in Bel Air.
1: Boston Market
0: with your Carver sandwiches.
1: Is Boston Market still a thing?
3: Last I heard, there's like 3 stores left.
1: Now, what were you there? Did you manage a Boston Market? Were you working there? What were you doing?
2: Yeah, what gives?
3: I was the general manager of that store.
1: What kind of gig was that? Was that a good gig?
3: I loved it until the new owner bought it.
0: Yeah, because you guys were Boston Carver and then Boston Market. And by the way, I love that place. Y'all's mac and cheese and those new potatoes, your little roasted potatoes, that place.
1: Oh, dude, I remember when I was living in Albany, I think, when maybe they... how long were they around? I feel like it was maybe like the late 90s.
0: I know
1: 90s.
0: They were in the 90s because when I worked at Borders, I'd go across the street to get lunch.
1: Yeah, I remember like when one opened in Albany, we were like, I beat that place up.
0: So what's it loved like it. Being one of the last people there? Did you start to see shipments cease? Did you start to see less and less emails from corporate? Like, how does the thing rot and die?
3: It was a really fast death.
1: Oh, fast.
3: We stopped getting shipments of certain products, like the flavor sauces they were using. One of our suppliers stopped dealing with us. We couldn't get maintenance people in to fix equipment. And one Sunday, I locked up, came back the next day, and there's a notice on the door that the property had been repossessed for non-payment of rent.
1: Whoa.
0: That sucks. Thank you, Greg.
1: So you were out of a gig?
3: I called my boss, who tried to call the owner, who was like, I'm on vacation, we'll deal with it. So they paid me to sit at home for 2 weeks while I tried to figure out how to get all of mine and my employees' personal items out of the store.
1: Everything was still in there, too. They just locked it up on you.
3: They came in and changed the lock.
1: When they let you back in, did you take anything?
3: Oh, completely.
0: Oh, yeah.
1: I'll let you take. Let you fill your pockets.
0: A deep fryer basket?
1: Yeah, hell yeah.
3: I took all of the... I had gone to Burger King after that. I took all of the drive-through headsets because they were the same headset.
1: Whoa.
3: All the batteries. I took probably all the office supplies.
1: Smart.
0: Just off like toner cartridges,
1: I
0: would have
1: just took some chicken or something.
0: Yeah, I would have taken some old ham.
1: Like just some mac and cheese. And now what are you doing? So how long ago is this? How long ago
3: was
1: this?
3: That was a week before Memorial Day in 2022.

0: And what are you doing now?
1: I work for Heise.
2: Ooh, okay. Shout out Heise.
3: Some of the best, best ice cream in Maryland.
0: Dude, the one right by me up in Beaver Dam Road is incredible.
3: Oh, yeah. Dude, you want some top-tier ice cream? May I suggest Heise during these hot summer months?
0: Good for you. That sounds like a way better gig.
1: It is significantly better.
0: Sweet.
3: Thank you, Greg. Yeah, I'm fascinated with stuff like that. Malls are going through it right now. Mudge tells a story about friends of hers that worked in Nordstrom, and Nordstrom has collapsed. And Sears, imagine being the last person, like Boston Market, we know about the size of that restaurant. You know, it's like those little fast casual, grab your food at the counter, go sit down, eat, leave. But imagine a store that's like three stories and you stop receiving new goods. Like the Sears that shut down at the mall in Annapolis, our Annapolis Mall. That Sears got haggard after a while. Well, I'm talking long, empty stretches of nothing on the shelves. Those pegs that you would hang toys on, nothing on them. But there's like one sad dude standing behind a register that no one's walking up to. It was like a zombie. And you go, you're in the final days of this thing.
4: You know what I just thought of? I have one of my good friends worked at a commercial photography studio, and immediately, like, she said she got a message from the manager because they haven't heard from him in days.
3: Yeah,
4: they were like, he was like, oh, I got fired. And the second he got fired, everyone else that found out, like, they were like, okay, well I quit. They were like, well, good you all quit, because we were gonna fire you anyway. They got rid of the entire studio.
3: They just blew everyone out the
4: water.
3: Dude, I feel about that. You ever see those? Oh god, Bill Burr's got such a great bit about it. I wish I could play it, but he cusses quite a bit because he's Bill Burr. He's like, you ever go in some of those little mom and pop, like, we sell dream catchers, shawls, and homemade soaps, and you're just walking inside of someone's failed dream. You're inside of this tiny-ass little store. It's like the size of Production A. And you're like, this is it. No one's been in this store for weeks. You could just tell, like, the minute you walk in and you hear that bell. Oh, God, when you hear the bell, yeah. And they come around. How can I help you with pot? Please, God, buy anything. You're like, oh, Jesus, witch, get away from me.
5: Yeah.
3: And she's covered in cloth. I can't even see. She looks like Whoopi Goldberg dressed her in the dark.
5: Oh.
3: She just looks like a sorceress. Like, and she's like shambling. There's a ton of those in Annapolis. Downtown Annapolis, I'm convinced half the little boutique shops down there are just being paid for by some husband who hit it big in finance.
0: Yeah, they're trying to keep their nagging ass wife busy.
3: Exactly. Yes, yes, you can open up your dream catcher store. Of course, this $15,000 a month rent I pay for this 80 square foot spot is going to definitely pay itself off decades from now.
0: Oh, this is a good one. I worked at one of the last standing Radio Shacks in Maryland.
3: Oh, that had to be fun to steal from, right?
0: They average 2 to 5 customers a week.
5: You ever get
0: 2 customers a week?
3: Days where no one would come in.
5: You ever get one of those speeding detectors?
0: Radar detector?
3: Yeah, radar detector. With the little little lights on there?
5: Yeah. You ever get one of those?
0: Hell yeah.
3: Oh, dude, when you got into a car with one of those, you go, oh, we're about to go fast.
0: Did I tell you that I was at Cars and Coffee, God, maybe a month ago, and there was a guy that had a Porsche. It was a really nice Porsche, and he had a radar detector, like, stuck to the windshield. And I go, I'm like, hey, is that radar detector just for, like, is it like a gimmick, like a gag, just like as a, he's like, oh, no, it's like it
3: works.
0: He's like, it's a modern radar detector, and it still works. I was like, those are still a thing?
3: That still exists?
0: He goes, oh, yeah. He goes, I use it. And I was like, dang, I thought it was just kind of like a
3: gimmick. Like,
0: oh, that's funny. It's an old radar detector I found. He's like, nope, it's a new modern radar detector, and it works. I was like, damn.
6: Coming up, another scandal involving a website where you can bet on anything. Wait till you hear who's in trouble and what he bet on. That story next on Josh Spiegel News.
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7: Traffic stacking up on the BW Parkway heading south between Arundel Mills Boulevard and Route 32. A lot of folks heading toward Fort Meade this morning. Meantime, there's an accident in the city right in front of the warehouse, Conway Street at 395. City police are on the scene now. Also seeing some slow traffic coming out of the Fort McHenry Tunnel, 95 South, right at Key Highway. Looks like there might be an incident there, so heads up as you make your way out of the Fort McHenry Tunnel. And looks like a pretty good ride on Route 50 heading east toward the Bay Bridge if you're heading down the ocean this morning. From the Clinton Electric Traffic Desk, I'm Tony Thornton on 98 Rock.
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6: Another scandal involving a website where you can bet on anything. We'll hear who's in trouble and what he bet on. Plus, William Shatner's insane demands when he goes on tour. That's coming right up.
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3: Yay.
6: Our neighbor to the north has exported a heaping helping of wildfire smoke, and the air is really bad today in Maryland. So bad, the people who label the air quality here have declared a code red. That means it's unhealthy for everyone to breathe.
15: Yeah, I got a thing going on with my eyes past week or two. The right eye particular, every now and then you see me like pulling on my eyelashes. I'm trying not to dig into my eye. I'm using eye drops and stuff. It's just allergies. That's all it is. I'm not sure why this eye is resilient and this eye is a meager little bitch, but it ain't helping either one of them right now.
6: Oh, don't you hate when you get a hair in your eye?
15: Oh,
0: especially a pube.
6: Yeah.
15: What?
6: That's right.
15: How did you get all the way up there?
0: What?
15: When I get my hair cut, shout out Two Bits, and they trim my beard, I have to like squinch my eyes as tight as I can get them.
6: Yeah.
15: Because these lawn darts that I call beard hairs, I mean, mine are real bristly. It feels like an SOS pad. If I get one in there, it'll scratch my cornea. And then I have to wear an eye patch, and everybody calls me effeminate Jack Sparrow. And I hate that.
6: Explosive diarrhea sweeping the nation, courtesy of the Cyclospora parasite. But where, oh, where is it coming from? Well, now it can be told the disgustingness in some states, at least, has been traced to iceberg lettuce at Taco Bell in five states, Michigan, Ohio, Indiana, Kentucky, and West Virginia. The affected lettuce has been traced back to a single supplier, a Mexican supplier. Taco Bell says, out of an abundance of caution, the lettuce is being removed from its supply chain nationwide and will be replaced within 24 hours in select states. Only time will tell if yanking the lettuce nationwide will end the outbreak.
0: Hey, hey.
6: Yeah.
0: We need to get ice on the iceberg lettuce. We need to use the ice agents to track down the iceberg
15: lettuce. Using your noodles.
0: See what I did?
15: Okay.
0: I'm thinking.
15: Enough guys cosplaying Call of Duty special operators, and let's get the iceberg lettuce on up and on out of there. I'm honestly kind of disappointed in us in a nation, too, because when we are run afoul by somebody, for example, United Healthcare, everybody dove into their mentions and just proceeded to turn it into a roast. I am currently on Taco Bell's, and comments are quiet. Not a lot of people doing what we do.
6: Well, a lot of asses speaking this morning, Justin, because across this great country, more than 7,000 people have been sickened by this stomach bug. 100 people hospitalized.
15: Yep.
16: I spread my cheeks and hit them with an absolute screamer.
6: You've heard about those websites where you can bet on just about anything. Kalshi, one of those sites. And now someone with a very important job is in trouble. The guy who operates the White House teleprompter
15: that
6: President Trump reads from, Gabriel Perez, is accused of making bets on words the president would use in speeches. He betted on more than a dozen speeches in a three-month period, and he made more than $100,000. Kalshi noticed suspicious trades and alerted its regulator, the Commodity Futures Trading Commission. The White House has put Perez on paid administrative leave. He has operated Trump's teleprompter for 10 years.
0: Was it worth it, bro?
15: I was about to say,
0: Was it worth it? What
15: do you think that guy makes? Is he making six figures or high?
0: Probably.
15: 80s, 90s?
0: I mean, he made $100,000 on the bets. He's probably making that much.
15: It's a governmental job, which means you literally have to spread your butt cheeks and dump on the president's desk to get fired. I know those government jobs are basically legendary in regards to being able to stick around while doing, if not next to nothing, actually hindering processes. And you bet to get $100,000 on this thing? I don't know how these things are still around. Because you can bet on so much stuff that's known ahead of time. Like, I get the weird, like, betting on the weather thing. Or, I don't know, predicting a year from now who will win an award. But the things, like what you did with the special operator, the special ops guy with Maduro, that he bet on Maduro getting ousted, like while he's on the chopper to go do that job. Or people being like, you know, we should be able to bet on the WWE. Oh, on a match that was written a month ago? Then this stuff, the guy clearly knows every last word that's been on there. Yeah, it's, I mean, I get sports betting. It's never going to go away as much as we try and regulate it. There will always be a bookie. But this stuff, I mean, it'd be like me being able to go into Kalshi and be like, oh, let me bet on who's going to be our 8 o'clock guest. Put my entire 401k on Sean Stryker from WBAL. Shh.
6: Up on Capitol Hill, Democrats are demanding answers about the way Homeland Security vets and trains ICE agents. And they're making those demands after it was disclosed that the ICE agent who shot and killed a man in Maine this week has a history of mental health issues and violent behavior. The ICE officer who shot a Colombian man in Maine is an Army vet who has struggled with serious mental health issues since early childhood, according to several of his close relatives. Well, there's a big, big, big movie out in theaters today.
17: The movies are in the theater this weekend.

0: watch the new movies, which we'll tell you about right now.
1: The Odyssey. It's getting incredible reviews. Reviews so great that I, Josh Spiegel, may break my streak of reclusiveness and emerge from my hermitage to go and see the flick, maybe.
2: Not this weekend.
1: I know.
2: It's opening weekend.
3: It's going to be a mob scene.
1: I know.
4: It's hot and smoky outside, so people are going to rush to be indoors.
1: Oh, that's right.
4: I would wait.
1: Okay. All right. Christopher Nolan directed the adaptation of the epic poem by Homer. Homer, don't play that. It's about a hero of the Trojan War whose long voyage home stretches into years until everyone believes he's dead. Matt Damon plays Odysseus. Anne Hathaway is his wife, Penelope. Tom Holland is their son, Telemachus, or as I like to call, Teletuchus. And Robert Pattinson is one of the sleazy suitors trying to reclaim the throne by pressuring her into marriage.
5: We won the war. Help me go home.
6: Yeah!
7: This is a household waiting for master.
1: Okay, we get it. It's dramatic.
4: So you got, Matt Damon plays, is Odysseus?
1: Yeah, that's right.
4: It was reported on set that there's the whole method acting bit where, Daniel Day-Lewis just loves to not leave character for months at a time like a lunatic. And Jared Leto pretends to. We got to check Josh for lice. And he never gets a great performance. Matt Damon shocks coworkers on set by screaming and screaming and screaming to purposefully blow out his voice to sound older, said Robert Pattinson, who I love, was shocked when he got to set and Matt Damon was like, I guess, somewhere up the beach, screaming uncontrollably in an effort to actually crush his voice so he can't talk, in an effort to make himself sound like a grizzled old war veteran. That's dedication to the cause.
1: That'll damage you. That could damage you.
2: You got to be careful.
4: It's like Shia LaBeouf, who yanked out his own tooth on the set of Fury to appear to be gruffer than he was. And no one saw it.
1: William Shatner will debut tracks from his upcoming heavy metal album at a Chicago show called Riot Fest in September. Well, Shatner has already sent organizers his rider. That's the list of his demands. And a few things in Shatner's rider. He demands Chicago rename a boat in his honor so he can captain a ship again. He wants to sing Take Me Out to the Ball Game at a baseball game. For his performance, he's demanding fire breathers, an intro video by Guar.
4: What?
1: And a DeLorean instead of a golf cart for transport. Backstage, he wants a dressing room called Shatner's Shag Shack. 4 feet of Polish sausage.
2: This can't be real.
1: A Montreal Canadiens hockey sweater signed by John Stamos. Pallets of Faygo.
2: Yeah, Faygo.
1: Specifically to be shared with the Insane Clown Posse who are also on the bill. Real.
4: That's so not funny. Real.
1: One pair of white socks and one pair of underwear. An assortment of adoptable puppies from a reputable nonprofit shelter. Yes. A bowl of sauerkraut ready to eat.
2: No.
1: And a bouquet of flowers in a vase. He's going to be the oldest performer at Riot Fest. He's 95 years old.
2: William Shatner's 95.
1: That's right.
4: We should have him in our death pool. That's very funny if they even
2: come up with
4: 5% of that stuff. Because Riot Fest, it's a lot of like punk and hardcore stuff. I remember Jawbreaker got back together, one of my favorite bands of all time, at Riot Fest. Chicago Does It Right. Bunch of bands that I love been there. And they always do have one kind of gimmicky thing. Clearly Shatner's it. Is this like, who else? What other country musician? Was it Dolly Parton? Did she put out a metal album? Or a rock album?
1: Oh,
4: it was like a rock album.
1: I'd like to hear that.
4: What was that?
8: It was Dolly.
4: It was Dolly. She did the rock album.
8: I believe the album was called Rockstar.
4: Ah, okay. I'm thinking of a Christopher Lee. Saruman from the Lord of Rings. He put out a metal album, but he was like, I think he was serious about it. Like he had some like Dimmu Borgir black metal band behind him, but then he sang in that weird old English
3: And it was on a fortnight such as this that I laid down with the satanic wench and placed my seed within Guitar Solo.
1: WBAL TV 11 weather today in Baltimore. Hazy, smoky sunshine. A humid high of 95. Hey, say safe and stay safe. Uh-oh. More news at 8. 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Spiegel 98 Rock.
4: This is one of those perfect days to take a nap and wake up feeling completely disoriented and frothing with rage. Scott's going to fish this weekend. Let's find out all about it. This guy's doing all kinds of concerts.
6: And I want to hear from the listeners. If you, just whatever, everything in general, love, hate, confusion, questions, anything surrounding the band, because they are a thing of legend at this point, I guess. The legendary, the Sphere shows.
4: Oh, yeah, yeah, yeah.
6: Just whatever. They're very polarizing.
4: Mm-hmm.
6: So I just want to, you know. Oh, the floor is yours, people. Just call in, text, whatever you want. Make fun of me. I love it.

0: thanks. I saved your ticket, by the way.
1: Oh! You're going to fish this weekend, brother. That's right. We didn't want to tell you. An early birthday gift. Yours is next Saturday, July 25th. Why wait till next weekend to celebrate your birthday when you can rock out this weekend with Fish? Take it away. We got your drugs. We got your patchouli. We got you some birds.
0: Some nitrous.
1: Yeah.
0: Careful of that nitrous mafia, though. They're bad dudes. This jam riffs. It's called Punch You in the Eye.
2: Oh, that's violent. I don't like that.
1: What the
2: hell? When did they turn dark? The story behind that. I'd like to know that.
1: One of the band members got punched in the eye.
0: Yeah. 410-338-1098. You going? You want to make fun of me for going? You want to ask questions? You want to, I don't know.
1: First and foremost, where are they playing?
0: Where?
1: Yeah.
0: Oh, Merriweather.
1: Merriweather? Are you at all like, what the hell? It's an outside thing during today?
0: Nah, I don't worry about the smoke. If anything, I'm worried about the heat and humidity.
1: Actually, you know what? Why worry about smoke at a fish concert?
0: Yeah.
1: If there were no Canadian wildfires, there'd still be smoke at a fish concert.
0: Yeah, just heat and humidity, maybe. I think I got some pretty decent pavilion seats. And sometimes when you're down in that pavilion and it's, like, hot and humid, the air just kind of sits around.
1: A little still.
0: So, but yeah, I'm going Saturday and Sunday. They say never miss a Sunday show, which is a little, like, lore in the fish community. They say those are the best shows. And me and a whole bunch of buddies are just going.
1: With you taking trips, you do your guys' thing. You did the thing to Red Rocks. And you've got that fish festival now that I think they did one. I don't know where it was this past year.
0: Oh, they do it every year. The Mexican one?
1: Is it always in the same place?
0: Yeah.
1: Yeah, it's the Riviera Maya.
0: That's right.
1: Cancun, Mexico, January 27th through the 30th. I mean,
0: I've thought about it.
1: Come on. Because you had a comedian that I love, Kyle Kinane, who was famous for two things. One, roasting crowd work comedians, and he does a great job of it. He's like, write a joke, a-holes, and B, cooking jam bands. He used to have this famous bit called Noodly Lou and the Turd Herders, where it was just the bassist got a babysitter, and he needed the gig to end, but the other three guys had no kids, and it just took too damn long, and he ended up losing his kids in a custody battle. And then he got booked for the Fish Festival. And he went, well, it's time to go behind enemy lines.
0: Right.
1: Has the best time of his life.
0: That's right.
1: Fully owns it and goes, all right, I get it.
0: I'm in.
1: It's been
0: happening more and more, especially with them playing the Sphere. You have, what's his face? The guy from Price is Right.
3: Drew Carey.
0: Drew Carey, like, was out of his mind saying that, they're the greatest thing he's ever seen. Like, how did he not know about it? Like, the secret is getting out, I feel like. And it's like, it's a party. It's fun. They don't take themselves too seriously, but they're super, super competent musicians that just rip and like to just spread their legs a little bit and stretch out and see where the jam takes.
1: Could they be a victim? And this is, you've heard me mention this with a couple of different properties. Could they be a victim of their fan base?
0: In terms of what? I mean,
1: like, you know, I'm always talking about like Rick and Morty. It's a really funny cartoon, but their fan base, there's a contingent of, can be brutally insufferable. Rush, that's another better example. We're sticking with music. Rush, fine band. But their fans, a contingent of them, small but loud, you can be like, okay, I get it. It's a mathematical composition that I need a protractor to enjoy. Can maybe the modern forced hippie, maybe the, like, you work at H&R Block, you're a money mover for T. Rowe Price, but on the weekend you're throwing on the tie-dye and pretending this is you the entire time. Not saying that's the whole fan base. But saying there could be a contingent of
0: like
1: people.
0: Posers, or
1: like, well, yeah, like we'll look at and go, what are you doing? Are you cosplaying as a hippie? What are you doing?
0: Well, I mean, they may have been hippies. It's just you got to grow up at some point. You know what I mean? Like, I was more deep into it, and I'm not that deep into it anymore. But they are. There's a little bit of, there's a little bit of that. I feel like that was more back in the day when people were trading tapes and taping shows, and what jam is the best, and like, there's those people that know all of the stats.
1: Are they? Would you consider them?
0: Oh, they haven't played this song in 7 years. And it's like, the last time they played this was, and it's like, all right.
1: Josh was mentioning Riot Fest. Riot Fest, it's a ton of punk. It's a ton of, rock bands, hardcore bands. There is so much gatekeeping in that scene.
0: Right.
1: Where it's like, we don't want you to be a part of it. This is our thing. And meanwhile, the bands are like, shut up. Please, the more people are here, the more we get paid, the more albums sell, the more we're doing. You want us to do well, don't you? You know what? Baltimore's own Turnstile had a contingent of people that were like, oh, man, everybody knows about these guys now, and they're doing great, and the world loves them. That sucks, right? You're like, no. It's aren't you happy that the band that you love has found financial independence? The music's still good. Like, you know, let's just say, you know, Phish started doing, I don't know, some new metal thing. You'd be like, okay, somebody got to them in the corporate boardroom, but they're still playing their music. They're found national, international success, but it hasn't changed who they are.
3: Yeah, we got some texts coming in. It says, Phish is gay.
1: Oh.
3: It is the equivalent of listening to a 400 long minute song, go on a dating site and get laid that way, you old people. Somebody says, see you there, Scotty. Another person says, what's the Phish parking lot scene like? Is it chill or sketch? It's very chill. There used to be... See, the problem with, like, Merriweather now is they've broken up the lot into, like, all these different, like, smaller lots. So there isn't, like, a big, I don't know, it was called Shakedown Street. And you would walk up and down Shakedown Street, and there would be booths set up, just, like, makeshift booths that people set up. And you could, you know, buy all sorts of food. They would sell grilled cheeses to, like, get from show to show. You could buy drugs. You could buy T-shirts. You could buy anything.
1: What is it? What's the song Runway Jim?
3: Runaway Jim?
1: Runaway Jim, that's
3: Runaway Jim rules.
1: Okay, when I was doing the
3: research... about a dog that ran away.
1: About...
3: And took a guy's car.
1: Your Red Rocks... that's funny. Your Red Rocks trip. Runaway Jim got mentioned as being like... Because they get clowned on for having these crazy long songs.
3: Mm-hmm.
1: Is Runaway Jim like this insanely long song?
3: I mean, I don't even know. It's never been on one of their albums, so I don't know how long the actual song is. But like this version right here is 35 minutes.
1: It's a 35-minute long. Is it multiple songs or is it one song?
3: It's one song, but this is a live version, so this is probably like they jam out on it.
1: The studio version of Runaway Jim is 3 minutes, 57 seconds. The longest Phish Runaway Jim version ever took place November 29th in 1997. It was 58 minutes long.
3: 58 minutes?
1: 58 minutes long. Damn, that's a show.
3: Here, this is Runaway Jim. It's a fun song, actually. Kind of like a bluegrassy country toe tapper.
1: You talk about Tweezer being a long one.
3: Tweezer's always very long.
4: I had a dog, his name was Jim. Took all of my old clothes with him.
1: What are the ladies like of these? Earthy?
3: Oh, yeah.
1: Yeah, a little natural.
3: Well, you get the hot hippies, and then you get like the stinky hippies, and the, you know, the armpits, and this, that, and the other. You know,
1: I bet you see some talent there.
3: Yeah, there'll be some talent. It'll be a fun time. Some more texts coming in.
1: I love a song that tells a story. I'm a sucker for a song that's got a story to it. That's why I like Coheed and Cambria.
3: I've never listened to Phish. Where should I start? They had a good 3-album rip. You can do Billy Breathes is a great album. Farmhouse is a great album. Story of the Ghost is a great album. You can try those. Yeah, so if you're going, I'll see you out there.
1: Yeah, where should people, like, are you going to be
3: for
1: in
3: me
1: lawn?
3: Down up front, baby.
1: Follow the smell of
3: weed. I've upgraded in my old age. I don't do the lawn anymore. I want a chair. I want cover. I want to be comfortable.
1: You
3: want to
1: be near the bathrooms, be close to some concessions. You know what Phish did have a while ago in the early days of VR? They were one of the first musical acts to have a VR experience where they put one of those cameras up in the center of one of their shows and you could put the headset on and you couldn't move around, like, but you could look up, down, left, right, and you could see the stage. I don't know where it was at. But it was pretty great in the early days. Like, oh, wow, this could be like the future of sports.
2: I had, we did a, I think we introduced something years ago at Merriweather. And I had, I made the mistake of asking the people in the audience to do the wave. And nobody did it. And
5: I learned an important lesson. Never count on an audience to participate in what you ask for.
3: There you go.
1: All right, guys. Give it up. It's JSS.
5: Do the wave now. Nobody raises their hands.
1: Y'all having a good time.
3: Wave takes the wave does take a bit to get off the ground. Even at like the most raucous sporting event, it takes a while to get that.
1: Oh, dude,
3: that thing going.
1: Speaking of which, you were in Red Rocks. We are now 5 for 5 at 98 Rock Night of the Yard for some dude in our section trying and failing miserably to get the wave started. Tough. It's this. I think it might be the same guy. Every year, this dude stands up and tries to get it going, and all of us are like, nope.
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3: Yeah, another text here that says, Fish is as gay as Justin.
1: Hi. They combined both of our things.
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8: A little bit. Not too much. I know about Morgan Wallen this weekend.
3: Yeah.
1: Grateful Dead?
8: Yeah, I'm familiar with the Grateful Dead.
3: There you go.
8: Yeah, I know all those guys.
3: Adam Rosa.
8: Let's take a look at 95 up in Hartford County, northbound, just north of Route 24. The right lane is closed, and that is causing delays coming up from 152. If you're heading up through that work zone right now, southbound 95, no issues coming out of Hartford County all the way down to that northeast corner. If you're heading down the ocean this morning, you're in good shape. 97 southbound, all clear from Glen Burnie down to Millersville all the way to Route 50. And then 50 heading east, making your way across the Bay Bridge. Two lanes open eastbound right now, and traffic's running smoothly as you head across the Narrows over to Queenstown. From the Clinton Electric Traffic Desk, I'm Tony Thornton on 98 Rock.
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1: Hey, Val.
9: Hey, I wonder...
14: What's going on?
9: What's the air quality like in Houston?
14: What's in Houston? Oh, well, it's an indoor stadium, so it doesn't matter.
9: Oh, is it?
14: Yes.
9: Oh, nice. Thank God.
14: Yep, don't have to worry about it.
9: I've never been and have no desire
14: What's
9: to
14: in
9: go.
14: Houston? I'm so funny.
5: Oh, God.
9: Yes.
14: Oh, what a day. What God. A day.
9: Guys, okay. Is it Friday?
14: Yeah, it is. Exactly right. I don't know where my head's at.
9: I'm
14: going to
9: make a little breakfast.
14: Well, the Orioles are going to be in Houston tonight because they're back from the All-Star break. Everybody, are you excited?
9: 4-game win streak. Well, you know what sucks is that I hope it didn't cool them off. Like when you got that momentum on your side, you kind of want to keep it going. Mm-hmm. Now part of you is like, good, get a nice rest, ease up, Blaze, going to miss you. But at the same time, I didn't know if, what do you think helped? A rest or would them continuing to have play with that momentum help them?
14: You know my school of thought.
9: You love a nice rest.
14: I do love a rest day. And a couple of rest days I think are acceptable. Look, it's just to clear the mind, let the body rest a bit. I will say I saw a really funny video this morning of Colton Cowser and Gunnar Henderson hanging out during the All-Star break. And they were pushing a car that ran out of gas.
9: Oh.
14: So that means they're still doing a little physical activity. And I respect it. But I think they're going to be excited to be back with the team. So, yeah, you know, nothing out of the ordinary for this group of guys, that's for sure. But you mentioned not having Blaze. That's correct. The Orioles did place Blaze Alexander on the 10-day injured list with a left-hand fracture. Now, because of that move, they recalled infielder Christian Encarnacion Strand from AAA. 273 average so far this season with the Norfolk Tides, 17 home runs, 48 RBI in 61 games played. Interested to see how he does in the big leagues now joining the squad. Kind of, again, smack dab in the middle of the season because we begin the second half tonight. They're taking on the Astros, who are just 2 games ahead of them in the wild card standings. So they could have the opportunity to make up some ground here. You've got Dean Kramer on the mound tonight, Trevor Rogers on the mound tomorrow, and then wrapping it up is Kyle Bradish on Sunday. So that's a really good stretch of pitchers for this series. And then they go up to Boston on Monday and we'll see what happens there. But a six game road trip to kick off the second half of the season. They'll be back home really quick against the Atlanta Braves for a 3-game set. I believe the Hawaiian Birdland shirts are going to be out that weekend.
9: Oh, hell yeah.
14: Very excited about that. And so there's a lot to look forward to with this team. Again, hopefully it only goes up from here. That's what we are thinking because again, not a lot of baseball left now that we're past the All-Star break. We're going to be closing in on the trade deadline toward the end of this month into the beginning of August. So things could change quickly. So just keep your eyes out.
9: Yeah, they need to have a real good July. Mm-hmm. They need to finish this July off strong.
14: I believe they have not had a winning month yet, which is crazy. God, really? So they need to get on that. And it starts by winning 2 out of 3 and not just 1. Okay?
9: Yeah, we were saying that with Hollander last Friday about a week ago. He's like, now that the boys are back, you know, you need to start sweeping some teams. No more of these moral victories.
14: Yep.
9: Oh, they didn't get swept. You know, we've said it. So let's go. It's good. And now there's, we can firmly lock the door behind us with the, oh, there's a lot of baseball left to play.
14: Yeah. Can't start saying that anymore.
9: No, we're past the halfway point.
14: Yep. So 8:10, first pitch tonight. Dean Kramer on the mound. You can hear it right here on 98 Rock. I believe pregame starts at 7:30. So we're all looking forward to that. And then last night there was some baseball. Just 1 game played. The rivaled Mets and Phillies kicked off the second half of the season last night. New York beat Philly 4-1. I'm interested to see, because the air quality in Philly, I wonder what it was like last night. Because it was
9: great.
14: I didn't really notice it all day until I was driving home from dinner last night and thinking, yeah. It doesn't, it looks kind of pretty.
9: Strange question. How old is your building?
14: Apartment building?
9: Your apartment building.
14: It's probably an 80s, 90s.
9: Okay, so sort of modern times. It's not some old Baltimore converted row home, but old enough to where it's got modern HVAC.
14: Yes.
9: Like filters and stuff like that, where when
14: I think so.
9: You get a respite from the funk of the outside when you go inside, it doesn't continue to,
14: it doesn't seep in.
9: Smell like burnt chest hair.
14: Right.
9: All right, got it.
14: Yeah, thank goodness.
9: Because some of those shots are showing on BAL this morning of the harbor.
14: You can't even see it.
1: Yeah, the Eastern Shore, apparently a friend checked in earlier. Bruce said it's like putting your head in a wood stove.
14: Mm-hmm.
1: And Philadelphia is real foggy right now.
14: We are in the purple. Look at this. We're in the purple like my shirt.
1: Like the Ravens.
14: Can you believe?
1: But not a good Ravens. No. A Ravens that wants to give you asthma.
14: Yeah, not great. So everyone be careful running around today. Hopefully we'll get a break from it tomorrow when the storms roll through on Saturday. But
1: do you know how many active fires are currently burning in the country of Canada?
14: Tell me.
1: Active fires. 876 fires.
14: I was
1: 77 new ones have emerged. They have next to none of them contained.
14: Do we know how this happened?
1: I don't know where it got started from.
14: Yeah, that's,
1: but I'm seeing
14: what
1: a map
14: to get to the bottom too.
1: I'm seeing of like where they're starting. It's west coast to east coast, north to south. The whole effing country's on fire. I don't think we want them to be the next state.
14: Okay, so speaking of that, we're looking forward to the culmination of the FIFA World Cup this weekend with the final two games. Mm-hmm. Saturday's match for third place between France and England. That's at 5:00, but it's in Miami, so no worries about that. They're not having any air quality issues. But on Sunday, it's the long-awaited final featuring Lionel Messi and Argentina taking on Lamine Yamal and Spain at 3:00. That's in the Meadowlands. So New York, New Jersey area where the FIFA Cup will be. Yeah, I think we should be okay by Sunday. That's what everybody seems to be saying as the temperatures drop as well.
3: Hey, should do you know who Smokey the Bear is?
14: I sure do.
1: You do?
14: Yeah.
1: What was his catchphrase? Only finish it. Only.
3: Come on.
1: It gave a generation of kids anxiety. Oh, a generation of kids clutch their covers at night, staring up at the ceiling, going, only
14: leave your footprints.
1: No. In the sand?
3: Leave your footprints.
14: That's, that's what they tell you at the beach. Only leave your footprints.
1: Oh, instead of carrying, leaving your trash behind, only you can prevent forest fires.
14: Oh,
16: that's right.
14: I would never have guessed that.
16: That's right.
1: Val, a small vow. The country burns if it's not for you.
3: Don't listen, Val. When you're out smoking this weekend, don't throw your cigarettes in the forest.
14: I sure won't.
1: Don't use cordite to have a gender reveal party where you set fire to hundreds of acres of land. Again, I'm watching. There's a Detroit Free Press has a map. Michigan is a nightmare right now.
14: I was looking at it this morning.
1: That's where the fires from Canada are touching the U.S.
14: Crazy.
1: And it's all like, it's all funneled down into Michigan and then sweeping across the country west to east. So, damn it.
3: Ron from Pasadena checking in about fish. I'm going to see fish this weekend.
14: Oh.
3: I'd rather have 1,000 paper cuts and bathe in lemon juice then listen to a fish song. That Seattle-based crap music is literally nauseating. I'd rather listen to Enigma over and over again and the Macarena than that. Okay. Ron from Pasadena.
1: Just now, Scott, you know more about fish than I do, so correct me. Aren't they from Vermont?
3: That's right.
1: Okay.
3: They're not from Seattle.
1: It's from the literal other side of the country.
14: Glad you picked that up.
1: Do they have any ties to Seattle?
14: I was also questioning.
1: Okay.
14: Hey, guys, I don't think I talked about this yet, but I saw that Justin Bieber will be performing at the FIFA World Cup halftime show this coming Sunday.
1: How's Biebs looking midway through 2026?
14: He had a great Coachella headline. Everyone went crazy.
1: I heard mixed reviews.
14: Oh, you heard mixed reviews?
1: I hear you. Some people said it was an artistic statement about him casting off his youth, and others are like,
3: who's this? Wait, what?
1: Justin Bieber.
3: Oh.
1: And others say he looked like he did the book report and the bus on the way to school.
5: Mm. Didn't he sit the whole time?
3: Yeah, laptop open.
5: Yeah.
1: Yeah.
5: Are you a Bieber fan?
14: I am a Bieber fan.
1: Are you a believer?
14: I actually haven't listened to his last, like, most recent albums, but if he does, well, this is a really funny story. So he did Coachella. He came back into prominence for all of us who loved him, you know, in the early 2000s, 2010s, whatever. And my best friend texted me and she said, rumors could be Justin Bieber doing like an Eras tour.
1: Of all of his albums?
14: Yeah.
3: That'd be cool.
14: And she said, if he goes to New York, would you go? And I go,
3: I would go.
14: Absolutely not.
1: We'd drive you.
3: You said absolutely not.
1: Why not?
14: I said absolutely. I go, that's going to be really expensive.
3: Oh, because of money.
1: Oh, okay.
14: Yeah. I go, first of all, I don't even like going to New York.
3: Josh will pay for it.
1: Absolutely. Take a train?
14: Yeah. If he was coming to D.C., absolutely. 100% I would go. But I'm not going to New York to see anybody. So, sorry about it.
1: A train ride is a blast.
14: But yeah, he'll be out there at MetLife Stadium Sunday, July 19th. If you're going.
1: Remember when he got in trouble with the Anne Frank stuff forever ago?
14: I try not to remember.
5: Yes, I do.
1: Yeah, it was back in 2013 when he was a younger fella and he didn't have his
3: hat. I thought it was a fine comment. He said, I bet Anne Frank would have been a believer.
14: And you know what?
3: And I bet he's right.
1: She was a young girl who probably would have liked
3: pop music. Yes, exactly.
1: Yeah. If she wasn't being hunted by Nazis.
3: Well, the two can be mutually exclusive. Somebody who can be hunted by Nazis can also be a believer.
1: Interesting.
14: Like me.
3: Were you hunted by Nazis?
14: No, I was not. But I could have been if I was in
3: that.
14: That's
3: right.
1: You could have been around.
14: Yeah. If I was living in that era, in that age, perhaps.
1: Where are you hiding the pre-actors?
3: This is another interesting text we got here. It says, fish will dry up your vagina. There is no excitement.
5: God.
3: The fans are the effing worse. They're jamming out to the music like it's an effing banger, like it's a Led Zeppelin song or something. Pour some spice on that flavorless potato.
1: Texters are, as you'd say, on one.
3: I love it.
1: Yeah.
3: Keep them coming. This is hilarious.
1: Yeah.
14: All right.
3: They're not wrong. I mean, everything you're saying is right.
1: At the same time, that place will be packed to the rafters tonight.
14: It sure will.
1: Look at the history of Fish and Red Rocks, where you just went through 1,000 maniacs rush the place.
14: Last thing here. Round two of the Open Championship. It's in progress right now at England's Royal Birkdale Golf Club. I think we've got Colin Morikawa tied for third right now. You go down the list, you see Cameron Young in fifth place. He's tied there. Bryson DeChambeau has dropped to 11th. Earlier this morning, he was in sixth place. Scottie Scheffler tied for 20th right now. And you got to go down, also tied with Chris Goddard, JJ Spahn. So we're keeping an eye on the Open Championship, the final major for the PGA this year.
1: Oh, good luck if you've got a tea time today. You know, just take care of yourself.
14: Well, just don't go have a tea time today.
5: Oxygen mask.
1: Yeah. There you go.
5: Dig into your COVID drawer.
3: Code red. We're in a code red,
1: wearing
3: people.
1: Wearing N95.
3: Air quality bad.
1: To go with your 3-iron today if you've got a tea time. It's going to be funky out there. Well, we love realizing what bastards we are around here. We just pay attention to the little bubble that we live in here in the country of JSS. Val, please join us if you'd like to. It's another edition of Name That Coworker. People we probably see every day for years on end, and we've got no idea who they are.

0: fresh. 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The time is going. Ticking on and on. Everybody's rushing. 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I see my friends. 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Which seat can I take? Well, you know, it's Friday. It's Friday. Gotta get down on Friday. Everybody's looking forward to the weekend. The weekend. Friday, Friday. Getting down on Friday. Everybody's looking forward to the weekend. The weekend. Partying, partying, yeah. Partying, partying, yeah. Fun, fun, fun, fun. Looking forward to the weekend.
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3: Texter said, I had a coworker that loves fish. He smelled like cat pee and Pall Mall.
2: The descriptors.
3: Is another one. I'd rather have parasitic diarrhea than listen to fish. Oh, absolutely God. Terrible band that thinks they're good enough to write 30-minute songs.
2: Oh, my God. Guys, let's get up here. Hey, how was yesterday? Did you stop by Yorktown? It looked like it was a good time.
3: Yorktown Social was bumping. I got there a little bit late. I didn't see Amelia. I saw Kirk and Marianne. I saw Kayla, Josh's famous producer. She was there.
2: Did
3: Lila
2: you see
3: was there.
2: Up? Mike Jeezy?
3: Mike Jeezy in the building. Crushing Day was there. They crushed. It was a fun time. Just hung out for a couple hours, showed my support, and had a couple of bevvies, some food.
2: Mm-hmm.
3: Fun place. Shout out Yorktown Social.
2: Well, well, well. Here we are. At work, trying to figure out who exactly is who. Ah, yes.
4: Oh, no, no, I never go to work.
2: So, around here, we work with a ton of people upstairs, downstairs, inside, outside. We know some account executives. We know.

0: That was already forgot his name.
1: Phil, wasn't it Phil?
0: Phil, yes, Mr.
1: Phil
0: McCracken.
1: From Long Island?
0: From downstairs.
2: Wasn't, oh.
1: It wasn't Phil.
0: It wasn't Phil.
1: It wasn't Phil.
0: Pete,
1: Pete.
3: There you go.
2: Oh, okay.
0: God, just bad.
2: I probably don't know who
0: What's
2: that
0: up,
2: is
0: Pete?
2: Either.
0: Hi, Pete. How are you, pal?
1: And I think I even got eyes on this guy that's coming in here now.
2: He kind of
1: walked by the window.
2: Okay.
0: All right.
2: You have an idea?
0: Would you bring our... our next coworker in?
4: I sure will.
0: It's another edition of Name That Coworker. People we see maybe all the time. Last week's, I had never met Pete in my life.
1: Yeah, I don't think I've ever even seen.
0: Oh, God. Hop on in, Jesus. Sir.
2: Oh.
0: God damn it. All right. Now, before we identify
5: you. The hell are you wearing a Green Bay Packers shirt for? We're in Baltimore.
0: Ravens
5: country. Wisconsin.
0: Cheesehead?
4: Yeah.
1: You are Cheesehead.
4: Yep.
0: Okay, so from Wisconsin, get right
1: you
0: up on
1: Brett
0: that
1: Favre
0: microphone.
1: Guy or Aaron Rodgers guy? Where are you at?
4: Neither.
1: Neither.
4: Yeah, they kind of have scorned me. As
1: by the way, I have no idea who you are.
0: Hey, bro.
5: Who
0: okay,
5: is
0: tell
5: this
0: us
5: guy?
0: What
5: this
0: you?
5: This guy here. Work here.
0: What do you do here at 3800?
4: I work in WBL TV.
0: Okay.
1: No, I've seen you before.
4: I work in the mornings.
0: Okay.
6: I've never seen you.
1: You don't think you've ever even laid eyes on him, John?
6: No, I know. I've never laid eyes on him.
0: I know exactly who this
6: you
0: is.
6: You look like a nice guy.
4: Thank you.
0: Yeah,
1: he does. He seems like a very nice guy.
0: Ladies and gentlemen, I'm just not even going to write it down because I already know who this guy is.
2: I know who it is.
0: Yes, it's ladies and gentlemen from WBAL TV 11, the second floor. It's Tony Pan, guys.
5: It's good to see you.
0: Tony Pan. What is up, Tony?
5: Tony Pan.
0: That's not Tony Pan.
4: I wish.
0: What?
2: Got a deep voice, too.
1: He's got a great voice. Have you ever had a dalliance in radio?
4: I've done a...
1: college?
4: A little bit in college.
1: And, I knew it. Where'd you go to college?
4: Morgan State.
1: Shout out.
0: Velvet Pipes. Mm-hmm. All right, everybody.
1: What was your GPA?
4: A little under 3.
1: Okay, I'll take that.
0: Major?
4: Broadcasting.
0: Minor?
4: Didn't have one.
0: Good.
1: Didn't have
0: you shouldn't, because you're going to go to prison. Let's write this down.
1: Just pull that microphone a little bit closer. You'll get closer on that. I mean, I'm just going to write down. I'm writing down a name. I have no idea.
0: I'm pretty confident in this name.
1: I have no idea.
0: Here.
1: I'm going to write down.
0: There we are.
1: Oh, I got a good name. I just thought of a good name.
0: All right, hold on.
1: He looks like this.
0: Okay.
1: He looks like that. I wrote down what I think he looks like.
0: Yeah. You know what? I'm going to write down what
1: you know him?
2: I do.
4: Yes. It is.
2: Can I give you a clue?
4: There's a sports
2: game. This clue won't give you any. Any more reason to know who he is?
1: How do you know
2: he
1: him?
2: He sits behind me during the Ravens games.
0: Okay.
2: We watch the Ravens games together.
1: Okay. Well, that's not fair then.
2: I will be honest.
1: You're in a press box at the Ravens games?
4: Yeah.
1: What do you do there?
4: I'm part of the digital team. So I work for, actually do posting for you guys as well. The scorecards. So when the Ravens score in the
1: every
4: quarter.
1: You do that?
4: Yeah, I do that.
1: Cool.
0: Now,
1: that's
0: before
1: a cool
0: we give out your name, do you know our names?
4: Yes.
0: Who is that?
4: That is Josh.
0: And I am?
4: Justin.
0: And that is?
4: Scott.
1: Was there a little bit of a hesitation there?
4: There is a little confusion.
1: Wait, are you the guy that messes up his name on TV all the time?
0: Are you the guy that calls me Jason Whalen?
4: No.
1: Are you the guy that writes the Chirons and they're wrong when the names are on the TV and they call him, Justin Whalen and all that?
4: But I was actually telling Kobe, I ran into Justin on our way out because we leave at similar times, and he said that I reminded him of a comedian. That he knew, and I actually looked it up, and I do look like that comedian.
0: Who did I tell you look like?
4: I can't remember the guy's name.
0: Was it Larry XL?
4: No, it was someone else. It was someone else. It was.
0: Oh, who the hell was it? Oh no, is it the guy from Workaholics?
1: Oh yeah, that
4: yes.
1: guy.
4: Yes. I think so.
0: Hold on. I know the guy's name. Give me one second. Eric Griffin.
4: Yes.
0: Eric Griffin. Yes.
4: Griffin.
0: You look like you look like a sweeter, more powerful Eric Griffin.
1: Yeah, how long you worked here?
4: I've been, my anniversary is actually in a couple weeks, so almost 7 years.
6: Happy anniversary!
0: It's Josh's birthday next week. You're expected
1: to
0: celebrate.
1: What is the name you've written down for this, this
2: so
1: coworker?
2: Can you guys go first?
1: You want us to go first?
2: Yeah.
1: I said his name is Marcus.
0: Okay.
1: He looks like a Marcus to me.
0: You wrote down Marcus. Who'd you write down, Josh? You wrote down David Berkowitz.
1: Jesus! Isn't that a serial killer?
6: What is it?
1: I don't know.
0: I wrote down Damascus, which I think is
2: that's
0: a place.
2: That's not a name.
0: That's
6: Damascus, Maryland.
1: Isn't that a town?
0: Yeah. I think you're right.
1: Okay. Kobe, you know who
0: there's
1: he
0: people
1: is,
0: named
1: right?
0: Camden.
2: Yeah.
0: Right.
1: And then Val claims to
2: okay,
1: know.
2: Okay, ready?
1: Him.
0: Okay.
2: Are you ready?
1: Yeah, what's his name?
2: Blair.
1: Blair?
4: Yes.
0: As
4: okay.
0: in the Rich Project?
6: Name. I've seen your name in emails.
4: Yes, I am part of the digital team. I am a digital content producer.
6: Is your name, last name Young?
4: Yes.
6: Yeah.
0: Ah.
6: Okay.
0: So you knew the

0: last name.
1: I know the Blair Young. I know that name. Yeah, I just
2: if you get the morning newsletter, you'll see me and my face at the bottom.
1: Oh, I'm subscribed.
3: Oh, yes. Do you help with the happenings at Hooper?
2: I do occasionally.
4: Yeah, that comes from Dan Jarrus's email, but he didn't write a damn word of that.
2: He actually does write some of it.
5: No, he does.
4: Yeah, the bottom part.
5: The final note.
3: He signs off with his royal wax seal.
2: Yes. He tries to make them personal.
5: Yeah. Yeah. Very good. I read every word.
4: So what exactly do you do on a daily basis, Blair Young?
2: The digital team is in control of the website and social media. So, I basically do all the posting on the website, and our big thing is the push alerts that you get straight to your phone.
4: Right.
2: Those are actually written and sent by us. So our main focus is breaking news, of course. But as Val said, I also do sports. That was one thing that I brought to the job that wasn't really part of the job, that we didn't really have a robust sports section on the website. So
3: you got good tiles on the website. It's a very tile-like interface. Reminds me of like a modern Windows operating system. You've got just like the individual. It's a very easy to use website. WBALTV.com. You ever found a typo on there?
2: Oh yeah, it happens. I mean, we're not perfect, but we try to strive on being right the first time. But
4: what happens if you like? Have you ever made a typo? Written a typo?
2: Most of the times, it's just usually a name and a misspelling.
4: It is how much of an egregious error is that down there?
2: It's pretty bad, but a lot of times it's not actually our fault. A lot of times it's what the name we were given at first, and then the correction comes in from sources.
3: Blair, do you have anything to do with the social?
2: Yes,
3: a little bit.
2: Yeah.
3: For example, this was from the Cyclosource. Was that the right? Cyclosource. Lettuce diarrhea.
5: Yeah.
3: Can I ask? I'm just going to hold it up, and you can feel free because this is the WBAL TV 11 social. Who was responsible for that headline?
2: I had a feeling that one would come up.
4: Are you still going raw?
3: I mean, it's unwashed vegetables and raw vegetables, leafy greens.
2: It's a legit concern.
5: I noticed that.
3: Are you still going raw? It's the weekend.
5: Look,
4: it's the freaking weekend.
3: You got to get rid of the lettuce right now.
2: I threw
3: now,
2: out
3: man.
2: My lettuce, so I mean.
3: Okay. Yeah, we're all getting rid of our cabbage. Yeah. None of us are trying to go raw. Love you, Evan. Yeah, we're trying to not, we're not trying to do that anymore. I'll invite you.
2: Not getting my.
4: Talking to Blair Young, another episode of Name That Coworker, because we are just trying to figure out how many of our coworkers we actually know. I did not know Blair. One knew Blair.
5: I have a question, Blair. How long have we known each other?
2: At least, what, 4 years?
5: How long have you known my name?
2: Probably three.
5: Okay, because I feel like I didn't know your name until like last year.
2: It's one of those in the sports
5: like we
2: world,
5: see each other all the time. Yeah, but I physically think I had to go to your desk. Is your name on your desk downstairs? Or maybe I went to the wall because I have gone to the wall a couple times.
4: Every time I go to the break room, I try to cram. I study now.
3: Read the yearbook wall downstairs.
4: You sit behind Val in the press box?
2: Yeah.
4: Has she ever farted? In front of you.
2: Not that I know
4: of. Like sitting right in front of you.
2: No, I
4: you ever catch a bad odor coming from Val?
2: She's been the best press box.
4: All right.
5: Thank you. We have a good little crew.
4: She let one rip every now and then.
5: My stomach will not handle it at this hour.
4: See?
3: That's audio. She has a bad stomach. That was her. She said that on the air.
5: My stomach will not handle it at this hour.
2: They do feed us. They feed us a lot.
5: They need to stop.
3: They call her Val Schumer.
5: And we're in our own little like corner too, we're all by ourselves.
2: Put the TV and radio people.
4: And
2: we're
4: like,
2: we're,
5: we can do whatever we want. No, I'm kidding.
2: But I think we have the best view. But
4: What do you think of the job here? It's great, and this is a great place to work.
2: Yeah, I've actually done a couple different jobs here. I've done the digital side. I've also been an assignment editor for WBL TV, and that was actually a lot of fun. And probably the most stressful because you have to answer the phones.
3: Best is our standard.
4: So people will just call you with like stories like, hey, have you heard about this or have you seen this or are you guys going to talk about this or can you send a crew out here? Because
2: that's what typically is. But I actually worked a desk during COVID and it was a mess.
3: You talking about
4: the news desk or the front desk?
2: The news desk.
4: What was that like during COVID?
2: That was every 10 minutes someone was calling about either Maryland unemployment or my, it was election cycle as well. So it was either, complaining about our election coverage.
3: Social distancing violation.
2: It was just, and a lot of people were home.
4: So they complain about the election coverage because they think maybe you're talking about somebody too much, or why aren't you talking about this candidate, or why did you say this about that candidate?
2: I mean, at that time, it was mostly, you know, the, you know, Trump versus Biden, and you know,
0: I read the opposite on a 4chan page as to what you're saying.
4: God, that must have been.
0: You know, birds are drones, Blair.
2: And a lot of times, these people just don't stop talking. We could literally put them on a hold, and they would keep going for minutes and minutes, and we'd have continuous. I mean, it's funny because I actually set up one. She's very sweet. She's a older lady. Mm-hmm. She calls literally every morning. She calls and asks for the weather. And
0: does she really? Man, that's the sweetest thing I've ever heard.
2: And it was one of those things like
1: I would hang up on her.
2: It's funny you say that because I developed a relationship and felt like it was very nice, but the person that followed me
4: didn't think
2: doesn't exactly like getting calls every morning at the same time. So I kind of built a monster, and because she actually still says she misses me.
3: You fed the stray.
2: It's literally it. Yeah, it was, I missed that because, you know, it was one of those you could actually, like, make a difference in a way. Like, you know, someone calls.
3: You might be the only person that she'd talk to during the day now that her grandkids have
2: been. That's how I felt. That's how I felt.
3: That's like, such a bummer.
1: That's on her.
2: It was sad, but.
0: She was so miserable to be around.
4: One last question. Did you hear anything about us? What do you hear?
2: I actually
4: about
2: listen
4: us?
2: To you guys on the way in a lot. It's funny that one reason I know Josh's name is because he does the morning news and
3: the Super Spiegel sign off on Fridays.
2: I love his the news stories he chooses.
1: Oh, thank you.
2: Because it actually is a lot of we're on the same wavelength in terms of what interests us.
1: And I
2: see a lot of the same things you see. In terms of it, I think you guys are quite hilarious, and I like the feedback that that we've gotten from, you know, everything we've partnered with you guys with.
4: We've got a nice what do you call that, a symbiotic
3: I think this is the best relationship radio's ever had with TV, because there was a time where it was adversarial because they kept stealing our breakfast when we used to get the buffets up here. You those just couldn't keep Mindy away from the bacon.
5: How long have you been here?
4: Seven years. Don't you listen?
5: Wow.
4: Don't you listen, Val? 7 years. I know all about Blair now.
3: There's one of the good ones, I'll say. We're the good television employees that love us. We love Blair. All right?
4: It's a great name, too.
2: Well, I tell you what. I have made a name for myself for cooking. I used to be a chef for 14 years.
4: Really? Are you a chili cook-off winner?
2: I am a chili cook-off winner and runner-up 2 years in a row. CJ has knocked me off. And it's been hard to knock off the past 2 years, but I am coming for him again next year.
3: What about the year we entered a can of Wendy's chili?
4: Yeah, did you?
2: I did beat you guys in that year, but that was CJ's first year. But next week, one of our longtime employees is leaving, and I'm going to make food for that's one of my traditions that I make food for.
4: What are you making?
2: So I'm going to make breakfast sandwiches for the station.
3: Oh, and nice.
2: I'm going to make sure that you guys are able to get some of them. So I'll make you guys some.
1: Put lots of lettuce on it.
0: Carry on, ladies and gentlemen. That's great meeting you.
3: Thank you,
1: Brian. Yeah, nice meeting you. Coming up, did Senator Chuck Schumer fart or not? An update on Fartgate. Plus, you think I hate fireworks? Wait till you hear how one man reacted to fireworks being set off in a park. Next on Josh Spiegel News.
4: One last question, Blair. Did Chuck Schumer fart? What do you think?
6: Just give me that. Boom, boom, boom. Kirk and Marianne.
5: Right up your alley. Softball, football.
7: Oh, yeah. All the balls. Get all the balls out
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3: Construction activity 95 northbound up in Harford County, slowing you down. Just north of Route 24, you'll see the cones and barrels blocking the right lane. Delays begin from 152. West side of the Beltway also sluggish between Liberty Road as you head down toward Route 40, and there's a crash on the ramp from the inner loop to southbound 295 over there near Lithicum. It's in that grassy area off to the right side, but it's still slowing traffic down, not only on the Beltway, but of course along the BW Parkway as well. This update is also brought to you by the law offices of Peter Angelos. 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
14: Did Senator Chuck Schumer fart or not? An update on Fartgate. And he didn't leave a one-star review. Police say he grabbed a rifle instead. That story coming up.
15: And from the Rice Law News Desk, Josh B.
14: Maryland's air brought to you by Canada. Air quality today being labeled code red, so it's unhealthy for everyone to breathe. That wildfire smoke from Canada is doing a real number on parts of the U.S. and our lungs. So if you don't have to breathe today, don't.
16: Yeah, just hold your breath until Monday if you have a chance to do that, or if you're lucky enough to have some sort of rebreather, scuba gear, equipment. It was a combination of lightning strikes, human activity in unusually high, hot, dry conditions across several of the prominent provinces. Just call them states.
15: Haven't they heard of sprinklers?
16: Yeah, thank you. Okay.
14: You know, F
15: put
14: Canada.
15: A sprinkler out.
14: F Canada. I'm so
15: a little
14: sick
15: bit
14: of
15: moist.
14: Them.
15: Yeah, can we sue? Can we do something?
14: Let's
15: attack.
14: Can we
15: attack?
14: More tariffs.
15: More tariffs, attack, and sue.
16: I think it's time we started doing bombing
15: Poutine
16: runs.
15: Poutine sucks.
14: You put tariffs on that smoke, I tell you what, they'll take the wildfire seriously.
16: You want to figure out the food crisis around here? Moose meat, okay? Let's just start crushing them all.
15: I say we kidnap the bare naked ladies.
16: Bring them here. Hold them
15: for ransom.
16: Mm-hmm.
14: Well, what's new with that explosive diarrhea outbreak? The cyclospora parasite has now been traced back to iceberg lettuce at Taco Bell in 5 states, Michigan, Ohio, Indiana, Kentucky, and West Virginia. The affected lettuce has been traced back to a single Mexican supplier.
17: Oh, yeah, yeah.
14: Taco Bell says out of an abundance of caution, the lettuce is being removed from its supply chain nationwide and will be replaced within 24 hours in select states. Infectious disease specialist Dr. Joel Kammeyer tells us this.
18: Every day, it's an additional 500 to 600 cases per day. And so we're waiting to see if this is the end and whether we have, you know, some light at the end of the tunnel.
14: We wish you and your ass the very best.
15: Yeah.
16: Good luck.
15: My daughter's, she's down with the Taco Bell nowadays. I mean, it kind of makes me proud. I don't know why.
16: That she's into kind of a...
15: Yeah, I feel like I'm like, you know what? It's like a rite of passage.
16: Yeah, well, it's the time of her life where she can eat that comfortably.
15: Yeah.
16: If I have any type of Taco Bell these days on a Sunday, I pay for it on a Monday and a Tuesday. The era of crushing a slice of pizza after 9 or 10 p.m., that's over. Because I'm just barfing hot foam all next day because my body's like, oh, you still think you're 25? You got it, bitch. Watch this. That's blood.
14: From explosive diarrhea to the political scandal known as Fartgate.
6: Now, another explosive J-Team investigation with Josh Spiegel.
14: You may have heard accusations against Democratic Senator Chuck Schumer, some people accusing him of farting while speaking on the Senate floor the other day. The evidence goes a little something like this.
19: Now on Iran and the NDAA. Is that Vietnam was worse?
14: Well, here's the latest on that. TMZ confronting Schumer outside the U.S. Capitol. And this is how that sounded.
20: Did you fart yesterday on the Senate floor?
14: Nothing but silence, says Schumer, as he ignored the question and climbed into the back of an SUV. But there is strong suspicion that he did fart on the Senate floor. Unfortunately, we don't have official confirmation, but my investigation will continue.
6: The J-Team with Josh Spiegel, poking and prodding until they give the answers he wants to hear. 98 Rock.
16: Yeah, more of this and less a data center legislation. I'm liking finding out whether our elderly senators and congressmen are farting in government. That's what I want to talk about.
14: Well, you think I don't like fireworks? Listen to what happened in Idaho. A man went from 0 to 100 because some kids set off a firework in a park near the pickleball courts.
15: Oh, no.
14: The man accused a bunch of teenagers of shooting a firework that hit his girlfriend. So he allegedly threatened to kill them.
15: Whoa, watch out.
14: Pulled out a handgun, aimed it at the teens. The whole thing captured on cell phone video. No shots were fired. He's now in big trouble. Dude. I do not approve of this.
15: Like, dude's got a neck tattoo.
14: For the record.
16: Yeah, this guy is itching to use that piece. He racked the slide on it, too, which means, you know, he pulled it back, put one in the chamber.
15: The old rack the slide move, huh?
16: That's like, I intend to use this thing. Like, there's a good chance he can get an attempted murder charge for this. That's full intent.
14: Oh.
16: And, yeah, this guy looks like he's got quite a few opinions about things.
14: You ever get so mad at a company you vow never to buy their stuff again? Some people might write an angry post, but police in Indianapolis say a guy in their town did something else. He set a bag of Starbucks coffee on a fence and shot it with a rifle.
16: Okay.
14: Not only that, he posted the video on the YouTubes. He says it was a protest. Not sure what he was protesting, but police say it was reckless because a rifle bullet doesn't stop at a bag of coffee. Now, instead of arguing about Starbucks, he's arguing with a judge.
16: Yeah, the guy in the photo from this story looks a lot like the guy from the photo of the last story. It's like there's a similarity between them with that chiseled jaw and tiny penis energy.
15: I can't believe they're charging me that much for a venting.
16: Yeah, that's the same wood fence that I have. Bull will go clean through that thing off into the forest into some hiker's thigh.
14: That answers a lot of questions.
16: And I asked for a Kevlar fence. They are very expensive. That reminds me of the Kid Rock Bud Light bit when he machine gunned a couple of cases of Bud Light in the backyard, causing their stocks to plummet. I don't think this is going to have the same effect on the Starbucks company.
15: It's because it was the gays.
16: Oh, it was the
15: Bud Light and the gays and the trans.
16: Shut it all down. Then you hired Shane Gillis and brought it back to prominence.
14: WBAL TV 11 weather today in Baltimore. Hazy, smoky sunshine, a humid high of 95. More news at 9. Breaking news anytime it feels like breaking.

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2: 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People are sober curious. What's that mean?

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1: Sean Stryker.
3: Yeah, he was up here not too long ago because he flew with the Blue Angels. He's from WBAL TV 11. And he sat down and I was taken by how attractive he is.
0: Yeah, he's like 7'9".
3: He's so gorgeous.
0: Mm-hmm.
3: You just wonder what life is like for the gorgeous people.
0: It's easier, I've heard.
3: I guess we could maybe ask Kobe. Kobe's kind of gorgeous. What?
0: Kobe, is it easier being hot?
4: Yes.
3: See,
4: I knew it.
0: Is it nice being literally tall, dark, and handsome?
3: Yeah, right?
0: You check all three boxes.
3: Bastard.
4: I guess I have pretty privilege. Yeah, it's nice.
0: Write that down.
3: Pretty privilege.
0: Pretty privilege.
3: Maybe we'll talk about next week. What's it like, that pretty privilege?
0: Look at a G-Rocket Queen, you stunner.
3: I'm always curious about, too, like, maybe I'll ask Sean when he's up here, like, what is the moment? There has to be a moment in your life where you realize, you go, oh, I'm good looking.
0: Oh, I'm attractive. Because mom always tells me I'm handsome. Dad always says he's proud of me. But when a complete stranger is like, damn. And multiple do.
3: And then from there, you start to realize, you know, the doors that open because of that, mm-hmm. or the yeses that you get in certain situations mm-hmm. where, you know, I've never had any of that.
4: I'm still grasping it from y'all saying that to me right now. Like, am I?
3: Yes, you are.
0: You're a piece of ass, Kobe. I objectify you when you're not around.
4: Oh, that's nice.
0: Often.
4: I don't see it. Sometimes
3: tall, like, dark, handsome. You got that cake.
0: I'd love to cover you in powdered sugar and look for the moisture.
3: Got that cake on the backside.
0: Mm-hmm. You leave the room. That ass sticks around for a couple minutes.
3: Here's what I always tell my daughter, though. I go, you know what? She says to me, like, the other day, she goes, oh, that girl's so pretty. I go, that's fine. I go, but is she a good person? Is she sweet? Is she kind? Is she nice? And you're all those things, Kobe. You are, in addition to being gorgeous, you're also a good person. Oh, so it's like... F you.
0: You, man. You, Kobe.
3: F you.
0: You. Your genetics. God. Your awesome dad.
3: Then we got Sean Stryker coming up here next. I got to look at him.
0: Hi, guys.
3: Oh, man. Way to set off the weekend.
0: Yeah.
3: No, but he's talking about sober curious. It's the new push for, there's more non-alcoholic beverages out on the market than ever before by big time.
0: It was coined by author Ruby Warrington. It means a flexible, health-focused lifestyle where you choose when, why, and if you want to drink instead of defaulting to abstinence or binge drinking, meaning it's essentially a new phrase for moderation. It really just sounds like moderation, meaning mindfully questioning your relationship with alcohol rather than being forced to be, rather than fearing social pressure to be. I think these days you got that one friend in the group that doesn't drink at all. No one's like, oh, come on, dude.
3: Yeah, I feel like the pressure is way off.
0: You know, I think who catches it these days? The come on, dude guy.
3: Yeah, people like, give leave crap him alone. To.
0: Like, shut up.
4: Yeah.
0: All right, the guy doesn't feel like it. Clearly. He's, by the way, a-hole, he's the one driving us home. He's the one that's going to help us settle the tab at the end of the night. So how would you dial back on Jaeger bombs?
3: You feel weird when you're hanging out and everyone's drinking and you don't feel like drinking, or you're not drinking that night or whatever, and you feel weird. So it is good to like have an option where maybe you can drink you want to have something in your hand. You want to be social and you want to be doing something.
0: A mocktail.
3: Yeah, mocktail or an NA beer. The NA beers are really good. We talked about the non-alcoholic booze, though, like the whiskey.
0: They've yet to do it right.
3: Those aren't good.
0: Those are brutal. I brought in a bottle of that stuff once, and I mean, you know, what's whiskey's from corn? Is that like corn liquor?
3: Corn liquor.
0: It tastes like the water that comes in a can of corn that you drain out.
3: Well, there's a guy from Summer House on Bravo. His name is Carl Radke, and he his brother died of addiction, and Carl himself, he even admitted, he's like, the first three seasons of Summer House, he's like, I was gacked out of my mind.
0: Whoa, he's
3: just
0: up?
3: Oh, just on cocaine and rosé. And he's finally, once his brother died, he's like, I gotta right the ship. And he's been sober now for like 2 or 3 years. And he opened up a bar in New York City called Soft Bar. And it's just all kind of like mocktail cocktails and these cool little juice drinks. And I don't know how well it's doing. I mean, it's doing decent because he's on TV and there's a face attached to it, mm-hmm. but
0: there's a celebrity endorsement. But had it been not that, would it still be around?
3: I don't know, but I mean, I feel like there are a lot more. I was just at Yorktown Social last night, and they had a huge mocktail section on the menu.
0: Yeah, 410-338-1098. It's a new generation of people that are sober curious. They're just trying to explore a world where there's social gatherings. You really want to explore it around your sexual gatherings, because there's a lot of people that are like, oh, I wouldn't have done that if I wasn't wasted. Well, then you maybe shouldn't have done that. If you've got to get somebody so blitzed to sleep with you, they probably shouldn't sleep with you.
5: Hey, some people might go from sober curious to bi curious. How about that?
0: You get a little corn liquor in me and watch out quickly. I come running ass first into the room. 410-338-1098. Any questions for the fella? We're going to be talking to him about the sober curious movement. Mr. Sean Stryker is going to join us from WBAL TV 11 after that.
3: Yeah, man. That's right. 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
8: Lock Raven Boulevard and Providence Road as you try to head over toward Towson. Sluggish on 95 northbound, just north of Route 24, where that work zone is set up in Harford County. Blocking the right lane. Backups begin from 152. I'm Tony Thornton, WBAL News Radio 1090 and FM 101.5.
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12: Good morning, everybody. Happy Friday.
3: Hi.
12: Well,
3: what are you doing this weekend?
12: I'm doing absolutely nothing.
4: Why?
12: That's what I always do, you know?
0: With ecstasy readily available?
12: I know.
0: Come
12: on. Can you believe?
3: Hanging out sweet and low?
12: Well, I was going to be at the pool all day today, but I guess I won't be doing that since the air quality is so bad. Kind of upsetting.
3: Yeah.
12: Maybe I'll be back there Sunday. I'll be back at the pool on Sunday.
3: What pool?
12: Well, this week I've been going to my apartment pool, but I am
3: Your apartment has a pool.
12: Yes. But I have I'm starting cat sitting today, so I could be going to their pool on Sunday.
3: Cat sitting? We got his cat. Wait, why do you got to babysit a cat? Don't they just do
12: he
3: whatever
12: needs
3: the
12: to
3: hell?
12: Eat.
3: Well, you just drop some food in a bowl and leave. You don't got to like do anything more than that, right?
12: Well, he gets medicine.
3: Oh.
12: Yeah.
3: So food and medicine.
12: Yeah.
4: I have a friend who has a cat sitter.
12: Mm-hmm.
3: Yeah, but I thought cats are like so independent. They don't want nothing to do
12: Everybody
3: with you.
12: Everybody has a day. Like this one, I go over there twice a day and feed him and give him medicine, and I can hang out at their house and go to their pool. Other ones, it's like just go every other day and just make sure they have water.
3: Right.
12: Like, you know, they have an automatic food system. It just depends. Or give them treats and things like that and hang out for a little bit. But they usually are very independent. But it's fun. So that's what I'll be doing this weekend.
3: How much you get paid for cat sitting?
12: I get paid a good amount. Like, it depends. I honestly, like, really don't tell. These people are, like, family friends. So I'm just like, whatever works for you guys works for me. I really don't.
3: No.
12: It's not too much out of my day to jump over there and I get to use their pool. So really, it's a benefit for me.
3: There you go.
12: You know? So hopefully the weather will be nice after Saturday. So maybe looking at Sunday. But tonight, the Orioles are back from the All-Star break. We had a little bit of a break from baseball and Orioles baseball specifically. I think I'm ready to get back into it, everybody. Friday night, 8:10, first pitch
3: tonight.
12: In Houston.
3: Why so late?
12: Because it's, Central Time.
3: Oh, Houston so, Central Time.
12: Mm-hmm, yep, exactly right. So they'll be in a dome tonight and for the next three games during this series. And then they're off to Boston on Monday for another three-game set. So kicking off the second half with a six-game road trip. And we found out yesterday that the Orioles officially placed Blaze Alexander on the 10-day injury list with a left-hand fracture. So that means they recalled infielder Christian Encarnacion Strand from AAA. Now, he spent 61 games with the Norfolk Tides so far this season. He's slashed .273. That's his batting average. 17 homers, 48 RBI. And the Orioles, remember, acquired him back in April through a trade with the Reds. So this will be his 2026 Orioles debut. He's going to wear number 32. We may see him in the lineup tonight or at some point in this series in Houston or maybe even in Boston because he's an infielder. You need him over at third base or somewhere else in the infield. Because you don't have Blaze Alexander. So the only other guys that you really can move around, Coby Mayo, Jackson Holliday, and Jeremiah Jackson. Of course, Gunnar Henderson usually stays put at shortstop. Pete Alonso over there at first base.
3: What's up, Big Pete?
12: Yeah, love that. So very excited. We had our all-star Adley Rutschman go out in Philly and watch the home run derby and walk the all-star carpet before catching in the all-star game that the American League did win. So we had our fun this week, but now we're back to it. And this is the grind, the last about 2.5 months of the season.
3: I think they're going to turn it around, Val?
12: Look, I hope it only goes up from here. That's my expectation, right? And the 2026 MLB trade deadline is Monday, August 3rd at 6 p.m. So we are getting very close to that time of year in baseball where things could go very, very crazy or differently. And we talked about it last hour. We'll talk about it again now. The potential 2027 lockout could also impact teams' moves at this point in the season.
0: They're talking like they no might not season, have an opportunity. Abbreviated season.
12: If they don't have an opportunity to do a trade deadline or free agency or whatever may happen in 2027, that could impact what teams are doing in the next couple of weeks here for before this trade deadline on August 3rd. So, yes, looking at the 2027 season, we talked about it earlier.
3: Now, aren't you supposed to ask if we're going to be buyers or sellers or something like that?
12: It's all up in the air. The Orioles were obviously big sellers at the trade deadline last year. You got rid of Ryan O'Hearn. You got rid of Ramon Laureano, Cedric Mullins, and so many other guys. And now we thought going into this season, all right, well, they're going to be, you know, exponentially better. And here we are still sitting under 500, five games. And it's like, are we going to be moving on? Are we totally gutting this thing? Or should we try to buy somebody and make it work?
0: One last push. No, it's very indicative, the buying versus selling. It's either like, all right, we're doing it by hook or by crook, or we punt. This season was what it was, and hopefully 27 is better. Because it does take the wind out of your sails if you're like, oh man, they're fire sailing everything.
12: Yeah. Well, and again, that lockout potentially is because the owners versus the MLBPA, the Players Association, who wants a cap, who doesn't want a salary cap. Obviously, players don't want a salary cap. They want to get paid more. And the MLB is starting to think maybe that's a good idea because you have such a discrepancy between teams like the LA Dodgers and the New York Mets who are paying players $500 million in deferred money. And then you got other teams like, you know, the Pirates or even the Orioles who aren't spending not even close to that type of money.
0: The 94 one was like the worst, right?
12: Yeah, I think in recent history, absolutely, for sure.
0: Because that canceled. They didn't
12: almost
0: have a World
12: half the
0: series?
12: Season. I think they had, what was it, 60 games?
0: Canceled.
12: I just looked it up the other day.
0: The 94-95, I'm thinking, the lockout, the strike.
12: Mm-hmm.
0: Canceled 938 games the entire 94 season, including the 94 World Series.
12: Mm. How many games?
0: That's wild. Oh, that's right. Do you know what? I remember this. Oh, my God. Watch me, interestingly enough, tie this to wrestling. Mm. Vince McMahon knew that there was going to be no baseball season and how bummed out people were, and he did all these commercials saying, we'd never cancel our season for you. Now, clearly, there's no wrestling season. It's around the year.
12: Cool.
0: But they did these kind of like feel-good Field of Dreams themed thing with this like, you know, this epic sweeping music going, we'll always be here for you. We'd never cancel
12: That's
0: on
12: funny.
0: You. And they debuted an evil baseball player wrestler named Abe Knuckleball Schwartz, who painted his face like a baseball and was always cheating and being a real bastard.
12: Wow.
0: No one liked him.
12: Okay.
0: But that was a pretty bad one. We had one in 22.
12: Yes.
0: That didn't affect the season because it happened early in the year.
12: No, it sort of did. It pushed the season back a little bit. I remember this because they had...
0: That's right. It postponed until April something.
12: Yes. So they actually played into October. And now every year I keep thinking they're playing into October, but they're not because that was the only season they did that because of the lockout. So yes, I do believe that in 2027, there will be some sort of shift. There will be some sort of delay. That's what is almost expected. But Major League Baseball did release the full 2027 season schedule, barring a lockout. So this is tentatively the Orioles beginning the season on the road in Tampa. That's Thursday, March 25th. Then they return to Baltimore for the home opener Monday, March 29th against the Blue Jays. And they will end the season at home against the Yankees at the end of September. But again, all of that could change. So keep our eyes and ears open for any developments regarding the CBA next year.
0: Val, do you want to hear a wild story about a guy that I think we might have a chance to interview soon? I just found about this guy. He works for the Ravens.
12: Yes.
0: I reached out to our pal, Brad Downs.
13: What's up, Brad?
0: Brad Downs. He is one of the best guys out there. We like to call him our ambassador to the Baltimore Ravens. There's a dude by the name of Dave Lang.
12: Mm-hmm.
0: Works for the Ravens. He is raising a bunch of money for the Brigance Brigade. Check out what this dude is doing in January.
12: I know. I looked it up. It looks awesome.
0: Is this crazy? He's running 7 marathons in 7 days on 7 continents.
12: I don't even know how you
13: that's
12: do that.
13: Possible.
0: He is going to take a flight. I think the Ravens are even helping him.
12: I've seen this guy, by the way, too.
0: We're going to get him in.
12: He's awesome.
0: He's going to stop in. He's going to tell us all about it. It's an amazing feat. Here's the thing. He's only run two marathons before.
12: Okay, well,
0: in
12: that's,
0: his life.
12: That's more than one.
0: But to run seven in 7 days.
12: I don't even understand
0: days.
12: How you do it in 7 days because of the travel.
0: They just have a flight waiting for the guy, that, I guess.
12: I mean, talk
0: he's
12: about.
0: He's also like time zone screwery. But yeah, oof. He's going to go to North America. Then he's going to go to Europe. Then he goes to Asia. Then Australia. Then Africa. But it goes North America, South America, Europe, Asia, Australia, Africa, ending in Antarctica.
12: Okay.
0: Where the hell do you run in Antarctica? Like in a little base?
12: 26 miles? Where are you running 26 miles?
0: It's got to be
12: in a circle?
0: I bet you're right. I bet they've got some scientists
12: and guess what you need?
0: And he runs in circles.
12: I bet you're going to need you know how on track runners they have the spikes? You're
0: going to need
12: spikes for that. To run on ice?
0: I bet he's going to be in a building.
12: No
0: I bet
12: way.
0: He'll be. I don't think
12: you're gonna, you can't run a marathon in a building.
0: But you can't be exposed to the elements.
12: Yes, you can.
0: Antarctica.
12: In a parka.
0: In Antarctica?
12: I've seen people go to Antarctica.
0: You will die.
12: No, I've seen people. That's like a trip.
0: Antarctica?
12: Like my parents' friends went to Antarctica. Yeah.
0: What?
12: You can leave. You get on a boat, on a ship that leaves from Argentina.
0: Okay.
12: I think. Something like that. In South America. And you go to the very top of Antarctica. And
0: Val? I'm sitting here standing corrected.
12: Thank you.
0: I'm watching a video of the Antarctic Marathon.
12: You can sleep on Antarctica. There's people live there.
0: I'll be damned.
12: Maybe not live
0: there,
12: but
0: running,
12: you know what
0: I mean. They're probably living like facilities.
12: Yeah.
0: I don't think there's like towns, but they are running on this small ice shelf.
12: Yeah, I'm telling you.
0: This is nuts.
12: It's going to be insane. So I can't wait to follow along Dave Lang and his seven marathons in seven continents.
0: You also forget that there's like solid ground too there.
12: Uh-huh,
0: they're showing them like running on
12: sort
0: dirt
12: of.
0: And mountains.
12: Depends on the time of year, too. I wonder.
0: Yeah.
12: Well, January. Like, that's got to be nuts.
0: So good for him. We're going to get him in here. That's amazing.
12: How
0: awesome. What a feat. I mean, I run a 5K and I need to be resuscitated at the end of it.
12: Yeah. And this isn't good for the body, by the way, because when you run from what from research that I've done leading into.
3: Oh, you've done research, Val?
12: Well,
0: have you done research?
12: Every year,
0: he's got a lab coat on.
3: She's got a Bunsen burner. She's got beakers.
12: I'm
3: over here doing research.
12: Yeah. Don't we broadcast from the running festival every year?
3: I'm not just messing with you.
12: But one year I talked to one of the guys who basically runs the thing, and he's obviously a runner.
0: Yeah.
12: And he was telling me when you run a marathon, your body needs that amount of days to recover from that many miles. So when you run a 26 point whatever it is marathon, you need like a month to recover from one marathon.
3: No, yeah, you're
12: so
3: right.
12: He's
3: the recovery
12: doing seven
3: is
12: seven in 7 days. You're dead.
0: He did a half marathon, Scott.
12: You did?
3: I run a few half marathons, but
12: oh my gosh!
0: And you said that that was an undertaking.
12: Yeah, that's 13.
3: Yeah, but
12: to,
3: like she's saying, the recovery is very, very key. And
12: yeah.
3: I guess if you're just gonna push it, you push it, and then.
12: And that's what I mean. Like, you're going up in altitude.
0: It's 183.4 miles total.
12: We need to know exactly what is on his packing list, and that'll be my question. Nobody steal it.
0: Okay. We're all going to take your ideas from
12: because
0: you.
12: Because he has to be wearing compression socks.
0: He's got to have those things. I bet on the flight, there is going to be some body work being
12: absolutely.
0: Done.
12: Absolutely.
0: Like, you got to sleep.
12: He needs a professional, like, personal massage.
0: Remember
12: person.
0: When I fell off the stage in Miami at the Dolphins game? I had to have compression socks for a month.
12: Oh,
0: to get
12: God.
0: All the blood clots
12: that
0: out of my
12: really
0: leg.
12: That was really funny.
3: Hey, I'm
12: so
3: working on something over here if you guys want to continue to stall just a little
12: okay,
3: bit.
12: Okay, cool. I do have
3: Joe
12: one more
3: Flacco,
12: thing to say.
3: Joe Flacco, the gift that keeps on giving from this quarterback show. Have you heard the latest?
12: No, what's the latest?
3: Him clowning on Shador Sanders for having a visor. Have
12: I would
3: you
12: love
3: heard
12: that.
3: This audio?
12: No.
3: I have to clean it up because he drops every F-bomb possible.
12: Joe does?
3: Oh, yeah.
12: What?
3: But give me about 30 seconds
12: okay,
3: and I'll have this audio.
12: Let me do one more story because.
0: Okay, please.
12: We have the culmination of the 2026 FIFA World Cup this weekend.
0: That's right.
12: After more than a month of games, I think 34 days to the final game.
13: Do you know what time it's happening?
12: On Sunday?
13: That's right.
3: 3 o'clock.
12: That's correct. Is, 3 o'clock on Sunday.
13: That's Eastern time?
12: That's Eastern time because okay. They're in New York.
13: Okay.
12: If you can believe it or not. So hopefully there will be no smoke. There will be no
13: how long
12: problem
13: does
12: the
13: game
12: air.
13: Last?
12: About 2 hours. 90 minutes. 90 plus minutes.
13: I was debating yesterday.
12: You should be
13: I,
12: watching.
13: It would be the only. It'll go ever against everything I stand
12: but
13: for.
12: But here's the thing. Here's the thing.
13: Caving
12: Josh.
13: To peer pressure.
12: Can you? Now this is maybe a broad question. Can you multitask?
13: Oh yes, I can. Multitask.
12: Okay, I know you're a good multitasker. Put it on in the background.
13: Okay.
12: Do something else.
13: Okay.
12: like anything, read a book, do a crossword puzzle, knit, I don't know, anything. Be on your phone, scroll on Pinterest. That's what I do while it's on.
13: And what is that?
12: And then you're only lit. You can hear it in the background. Okay. And as soon as you hear the broadcaster's voice raise, you know something happened and you can look.
13: All right.
12: And that's the only point that you need to be watching.
13: Okay.
0: Oh, look, it's our guest, Sean Stryker, going to be joining us from WBAL TV 11 discussing Sober Curious.
12: Yes.
0: Well, you have that Sober Curious generation.
3: You want to hear this Joe Flacco audio?
0: Yeah. You got it in front of you?
3: I think it's a recording of a TV, so I'm trying to just give me one more second here.
0: Maybe our guests can enjoy the audio alongside us. This is my first time.
3: Let me get my feet out of your face, Sean Stryker. I apologize. Very unprofessional. Joe Flacco is part of the quarterback show on HBO, right, Val?
0: Yeah.
12: It's on Netflix.
3: Oh, is it Netflix?
12: It's Netflix.
3: Oh, Netflix. That's right. Hard Knocks is HBO.
12: Yes.
3: And we had audio of him earlier in the week talking about his trophies and how he doesn't really care about the trophies that much anymore.
12: Yeah.
3: Then he had the Corvette that was still parked in the garage
0: covered in dust
3: that he hasn't driven in 5 years.
0: Yeah.
3: Just listen extra carefully. I think I got all the F-bombs, but
0: I got
3: if
0: you
3: we
0: on
3: hear
0: the trigger,
3: one,
0: yeah.
3: we can just dump one. They're standing on the field. Shador Sanders is there. Shador. And he's got a visor on. And Flacco,
12: like a visor, like a tennis visor?
3: No, like the visor in the helmet.
12: Okay.
3: It's like
12: a shade.
3: Yeah,
12: kind of like a glass.
3: Yeah, the thing that they
12: wear. Yeah, it's like plastic. Okay.
3: This is him clowning on him so hard.
14: You got the mirror visor on again. I see it. You notice Shador don't have just like a clear visor. He's got the mirror, clear mirror. Why do they like, you know, when you're growing up, they're like, take your eyes up. Who do you think you are? It's like, what is this eye? It's that. Yeah, but if you wear a visor, you think you're look. It's for look. You think you look sweet. Like, It's that era. I don't want my kids to wear visors either. They all want visors. I'm like, guys, they're not even like, they're just annoying. They're gonna fog up. They are.
15: It looks sweet, and then when you take them off, you can breathe so much better.
14: Yeah, it's awesome.
15: But it looks like you just come back out.
14: It's all about look. When I'm the kid, I wanted a visor too, and then I'm like, the visors suck. They don't make any sense.
15: So you're not gonna let your kids wear a visor?
14: I would let them wear it, but I would tell them, like, you're a quarterback, bro. Like, if you're a quarterback and you're like, there's something about like being a quarterback.
16: You always go, why do you
14: if you're a quarterback and you're trying to look, you can tell you're trying to look too sweet, like, then.
15: But I like my mirror.
14: I get it.
3: And Shador's right there. He's clowning on Shador right to
12: his
3: face.
0: To his face. That's great.
12: I don't see that for Joe, but you know what? Good for him.
3: That's so funny.
0: He's like,
3: you look
0: funny.
3: Like an effing idiot.
12: I love it.
0: It fogs up, dummy.

0: Well, yeah, I found it. I realized I was doing this not just by myself, and then I started talking about it in the newsroom, and other people were like, yeah, we do that too.
1: Wait, so how are you doing it?
0: I didn't even realize. I just realized I was drinking less. I realized because my son's born in September, and I still have some beer in the fridge from his birthday last September.
2: So a beer that would have not have lasted a weekend is now getting skunky. It's so old.
0: It's so old. And then I just realized I started buying some non-alcoholic options.
1: So you did start
0: options.
1: Buying NA beers.
0: I did. I brought one.
1: Yeah, the Athletic. Yeah. That's what's his face? David Kang, I think, the famous chef. Mm-hmm. That's his company, I believe.
0: So this
1: Athletic's
0: is a big one.
1: Probably the biggest one.
0: It's
1: yeah.
0: very popular, but then obviously all the other major beer brands now kind of getting in on it. And as you said, the normal, typical beer sales might be down, but they're getting into this other space now, finding these NA options.
1: Yeah, I mean, it's, and I think like the peer pressure is kind of maybe weaned a little bit from when we were a kid of, and people don't really care. Let me ask you this, Sean Stryker. Are people maybe also drinking non-alcoholic beverages because they're leaning on marijuana more?
0: You know, that was mentioned and not in the story. We don't really dig into that, but some people that we've spoke to say that is an option. Obviously we have,
1: have a gummy instead of three glasses of wine.
2: It's the edible era.
0: It's an yeah, yeah. There's a lot of other ways to whatever your vice may be, but it's just something that we noticed and we started talking to people about it. And we talked to a bartender, and I'm like, "This can't be good for you because you're a bartender and that's your job." And she's like, "No, we're just finding other ways, whether it be
1: mocktails.
0: Some people don't like that term, but I think it's a
1: good
0: term.
1: Oh, really?
0: Because you're mocking.
3: It offends
0: the
3: people. Me.
0: It offends some people.
3: Yes.
0: Zero proof, whatever you want to call it.
1: Yeah, right.
0: I'm not making... that's not me.
1: Near beer?
0: Near beer.
2: Oh, near beer was the original... O'Doul's.
0: O'Doul's, and that was the only... we went to a
1: right, it used to be O'Doul's.
0: And that was it.
2: O'Doul's one. And near beer was the other one I remember. Mm-hmm. Those were the other two.
1: And that was like one, and now there's hundreds.
0: And you go to... if you go to like a liquor store, they have sections now, which I think are funny.
1: Bud Zero?
0: Just to Bud Zero, Heineken, Guinness makes one. And there's huge sections. And they said it's one of the fastest growing sections in the store. At the end of last year, $1 billion in sales for off-premise sales in these NA categories.
2: The offshoot that made me laugh was that over the pandemic and beyond, the seltzer market took off. Alcoholic seltzers, because we thought it's a more healthy option. It's not. But then now they're selling non-alcoholic seltzers. It's seltzer. It's the thing it
1: yeah.
2: already
1: yeah,
2: was.
1: You put alcohol
0: that's what
1: in
0: made me
1: and
0: laugh.
1: Then you take it back out.
2: And you're removing
1: and you're renaming it. It's like, what the hell are we doing?
2: It's just what... back to the original, what it was. I've been waiting weeks to look you in the eyes, your two perfect eyes, and that head of hair that, God,
1: beautiful
2: I could
1: eyes.
2: Just throw you down the steps. You got to go up in the Blue Angels.
0: I did.
1: Oh, you weren't here for the recap.
2: No, yeah. I was in Costa Rica seething. Uh-huh. I was clenching my fist, yelling at the sky. I desperately begged Dan Jarrus to let me sneak in as your wingman.
1: He blacked out. Did you hear that?
2: Yes, which is what I wanted to do. I mean, that's how I wanted to go.
0: Yeah.
2: Was that incredible? It was like,
0: yeah, you wanted to
2: out.
0: Do it. They told me you really
2: I
0: wanted,
2: wanted to sit
0: it.
2: In your lap like a mm-hmm. sickly child.
1: Well, maybe we if you were as good looking as Sean Stryker, you would have gotten that opportunity.
2: No one is except for Kobe.
1: All the good looking people get all the opportunities in this world.
0: Oh, man,
1: maybe
0: it was
1: if
0: wild.
1: You were better looking, Justin.
2: I'm sorry. I need surgery. Yeah. Was it great? It yeah. was amazing?
0: You know, you can't prepare for it.
2: Did they do the tricks?
0: Yeah.
2: Did they do like barrel rolls and all
0: we
2: that?
0: We did a barrel roll. Oh, we God. Did a big backwards loop. And on like the last one is when I took a little nap.
3: Did they buzz a bunch of terrified beachgoers mm-hmm. like in that yeah. video we saw?
1: That video was crazy.
0: We were buzzing by not that height, but there was little sailboats.
1: I couldn't believe how low they were in that video that just came out.
2: Did you guys open fire on the Juggalos? Hell yeah. We're going to buzz the gathering.
0: There was a bunch of boats coming in. We flew over the Delaware. Between Cape May and Lewis, and there's a lot of little sailboats, and we were just buzzing by them, and that was pretty fun.
2: That's incredible. So, you know, you now, as you said, you got a child. Mm-hmm. You had the beer that sat in there so long, the pre-child, you know, wouldn't have survived a weekend. Are you kind of hoping this trend continues for him? Because we had grandparents that you probably had the uncle, the grandpa that had the whiskey nose. They were just drinking so much hooch back in the day. It just became a part of their lifestyle. And they're having heart attacks at 50, tipping over at 60. And a Sean Stryker is going to live to be 90. You hoping this trend continues? Or
0: I don't think it'd be a bad thing. I mean, I'm a millennial. So we say, like, in college, we went... Everybody always thinks they went hard. We went hard too. So
2: what up, Serge?
0: You know,
2: what up, Four Loko?
0: We the original Four Lokos, right? And so that's kind of like the mentality that people in my generation have is like you go out, you drink, and that's it. But now it's like, well, do we have to?

0: And that's what the Sober Curious movement is. It's kind of reevaluating this whole relationship with alcohol, and do I need to drink in excess?
1: Yeah, you're right. It used to just be like a given. It was like, this is what we do. And it's like, is it? Does it have to be?
0: Yeah, look, there's two thought processes. I say this to people and they're either like, yes, I do that. Or the other completely opposite side of the spectrum. People are like, why? Like, what's the point of drinking a beer as opposed to drinking beer? If you're not going to go out, you're not going to get drunk. What, like, why? And I personally, like, I kind of like the taste of beer, but because I have kids, I don't want, you know, there's nothing worse than having to parent when you are hungover.
2: Yeah.
0: Because the kid does not care.
1: Too, also, now that, you know, my daughter has reached an age where she now can clearly understand what getting drunk is and what getting drunk looks like and how you get drunk. She's 13. You know, maybe when she was younger, you could have a few beers and they wouldn't be able to know. Like, I don't drink in front of her anymore. I don't want to be in any kind of altered state.
2: Bring a kid
1: in front
2: to
1: of her.
2: Crap.
1: I don't want her to see that. I want to set that example. I don't want her to see me like that. It's like, I barely even do it in front of her anymore because, like, and maybe that's a good option where she just be like, oh, you're having a beer? I'd be like, well, it's got no alcohol in it.
0: Yeah.
1: It's got the taste.
2: I got the option.
1: Yeah.
2: Also, you've probably known people like this, and we all have. I knew a couple that they drank. And I mean, they drank for sport. And
1: well,
2: then,
1: no, that's it. Drinking used to be an activity. What are we doing? We're going out drinking.
2: Yeah. And then these guys went out drinking on Tuesday afternoon at 3. One of them got sober and the other didn't. And you realize that, oh, that was their relationship.
1: The tie that binds.
2: That's like, oh, man, we aren't really a couple. Like, you mean people that get sober. And then suddenly their friend circle gets real small. And you go, oh, we only hung out with each other because we were getting crushed.
1: Yeah.
2: Now that you see my personality and who I am and you are who whatever you still are soaked in vodka, there is no tie that binds anymore. You find out who your real friends are.
0: Yeah, I'm getting together with some friends next weekend. Look, we're going to have a good time. But it's, yeah, maybe. But then, like, it's a lot more accepted now. So some of the guys might be drinking this, might not.
1: Oh, dude, we've been doing my guys trip with my friends from home now for probably 15 years. And over the 15 years, you've seen how much it's fallen off. You know what I mean? We've gotten more.
2: Oh, yeah, from, like, holding each other up to, it's 9 o'clock, yeah. Who wants to go to bed? All your hands go up.
1: That's exactly right.
2: Everyone's hands go up.
1: Just like, you guys ready? Yeah, okay, let's go.
2: Sean Stryker.
1: Hungover tomorrow. Hey, let me ask you one last question. Can you pinpoint the moment in your life when you realized you were good looking?
0: No.
2: Yeah, you can.
1: No, there had to be, a moment where you're like, you know what?
2: You believed
1: it. Holy crap.
2: You were told.
1: I'm one of the good lookings.
2: You're one of the pretty people.
0: I was humbled in high school. I thought I was going to win best hair and I didn't. So that
1: knocked you down a peg.
0: I remember that.
1: Yeah.
0: I still think about it.
1: Yeah.
0: It used to be down to my shoulders, my hair.
1: Wait, you had long hair?
0: Yeah, long blonde hair.
1: Who beat you? Who beat you out?
0: This guy had a nice afro.
1: What was his name?
0: I don't remember.
1: You don't even remember the dude's name?
0: I don't.
2: Have you tried to look him up?
1: But what was the moment where you're like, you know what? I'm good looking.
0: You put me on the spot.
2: A woman hit on you.
0: That's when my wife decided to marry me. She's very good.
2: There you go. Good answer.
1: Good answer.
2: Very great
1: good
2: answer.
1: Answer.
2: Yes. She's the one that won in the yearbook. You decided the first and second place best hair at your high school.
1: I won Fabulously Flirty in high school.
0: Did you?
1: Yeah.
0: I can see it.
2: I won Least Likely to Succeed.
0: Yeah.
1: Yeah. You can see it. You said I haven't even begun to turn it on. You want me to turn it on?
0: Well, you had your feet up here.
2: Mm-hmm.
0: I thought you were under the table.
2: He'll turn that romantic space heater up real quick on you. Yeah, no, your ring finger will start to itch some, Sean.
0: I think I got to go.
3: When does your report air?
0: So it's tonight in the 5 o'clock hour.
3: Okay.
0: So check it out.
3: Coming up, another scandal involving a website where you can bet on anything. Wait till you hear who's in trouble and what he bet on. That's next on Josh Spiegel News.
4: 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Mine turned out pretty good. And real or fake, for a chance to see 311 at 5. 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
1: And we are at 9 o'clock. 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Maryland spends more than $17 million annually to clean litter from our roadways. Your trash is costing us cash. Respect Maryland roads. Don't litter. Tony.
4: Yeah, there's an accident over in Howard County. Serious crash, in fact, on Route 40 right across the Patapsco River Bridge. That bridge there crossing over from Baltimore County into Howard County. And it looks like all lanes remain shut down for now in both directions. Serious accident at the moment there in Ellicott City. Meantime, 895 North, a little bit past the Toll Plaza. There's also a crash off to the rightmost lane just beyond the Toll Plaza. And starting to see some traffic volume. Folks head down the ocean. 97 heading south from Route 32 down to looks like General's Highway now. Starting to see some increased volume along 97 making your way toward 50. 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
3: Another scandal involving a website where you can bet on anything. Wait till you hear who's in trouble and what he bet on coming up.
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3: Today's forecast, 20% sun, 80% Canada. Our neighbor to the north has exported a heaping helping of wildfire smoke to the U.S. The air is so bad in Maryland today, so bad, the people who label air quality have declared it a code red. That means it's unhealthy for everyone to breathe.
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3: Oh, we're international now.
2: JSS is a lot like the Bond villain's Spectre. It is pure yellow outside.
3: Oh, yeah.
2: It's a shot of that, whatever the name of that tower is downtown in Toronto, that broadcast tower, kind of looks like the Space Needle in Seattle.
3: Uh-huh.
2: The air is urine yellow. It's disgusting.
3: Okay, yeah. Staying on the bathroom tip. Explosive diarrhea sweeping the nation courtesy of the Cyclospora parasite. But where is it coming from? Now it can be told the disgustingness in at least some states has been traced to iceberg lettuce at Taco Bell. Five states, Michigan, Ohio, Indiana, Kentucky, West Virginia. The affected lettuce has been traced back to a single Mexican supplier. Taco Bell says, out of an abundance of caution, the lettuce is being removed from its supply chain nationwide and will be replaced within 24 hours in select states. Only time will tell if yanking the lettuce nationwide will end the diarrhea outbreak that has sickened more than 7,000 people, leaving 100 in the hospital.
2: They're part of that Yum Brands, Taco
3: Bell. That's right.
2: They own, like, everything, right?
3: Yummy.
2: KFC, Pizza Hut, Taco Bell.
1: I don't like when they put two under the same roof. I don't like it.
2: The split one?
1: Because neither like
2: one. It's less than the sum of their parts. Neither one does the original one well. I want one.
1: Usually a Long John Silver and what's the other one? Give me another name. They usually combine
2: A&W root beer?
1: Maybe an A&W.
3: Long Dong Silver.
2: And porn star birthdays.
1: I don't like it.
2: We're switching to men.
1: I want them separate.
2: I miss the old Spanish tile Taco Bells. The one that you could tell from 10 miles away that it was a Taco Bell.
1: Ay, ay, ay.
2: The purple and white building.
1: I wonder if my Taco Bell is still there. Let's see if it's still there.
2: The old 1980s Taco Bell buildings were awesome.
3: You've heard about those websites where you can bet on just about anything. Kalshi is one of those sites. And now someone with a very important job is in trouble. The guy who operates the White House teleprompter that President Trump reads from, Gabriel Perez, is accused of making bets on words the president would use in speeches. He betted on more than a dozen speeches over a three-month period, making more than $100,000. Kalshi noticed suspicious trades and alerted its regulator, the Commodity Futures Trading Commission. The White House has put Perez on paid administrative leave. He has operated Trump's teleprompter for 10 years.
2: I love those clear ones. The clear ones that you could see like through the glass panel. Yep. I've always found them. I didn't know what those things were as a kid. I was like, well, I was on a couple of reflectors.
1: He was using them last night.
2: I think that is like space age technology to me. Clearly, it's bouncing the image off of one side so you could see and the people in the back.
3: You got to use Windex to clean them.
2: Otherwise, the word's going to be smudgy and you're going to say something racist by accident.
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0: on. Justin Scott and Spiegel, we're telling you to come hungry, real hungry. 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Had the pleasure of meeting this man not once, but twice. Once in my studio, once at his at Camden Yards alongside Brett Hollander, joining us from the Orioles broadcast team, Mr. Josh Lewin. Good morning, sir.
1: Good morning. And what's his sir stuff? Don't do that.
2: Yeah.
1: I'm 100 years old as it is. That's the last thing I need to hear. How you doing, buddy?
0: Dude, what a great time. 98 Rock Night at the Yard alongside Turnstile Night at the Yard. The boys of summer are 5-0 at 98 Rock Nights. It was awesome. You got a pretty cool history with this place yourself.
1: I do. Well, and maybe 100 years old was slightly overstating it. But, yeah, 30 years ago in the Bird, Mark, and Lopez days, over at BAL on the AM side. I was brought in to be their sports director when I was like 25. So when the Ravens came to town, I was around. When Cal was doing his victory lap, I was around. And then, onward from there to about, gosh, seems like maybe 30 other cities, but now full circle, come back. And I think it's going to be a fun summer. I mean, if you guys keep showing up, they're going to win this thing because every time you guys come to the ballpark, they win.
3: We're talking to Josh Lewin, part of the broadcast team. Hey, this is Scott. I have not met you yet, but good friends with Brett, and I'm sure he's mentioned how amazing I am.
1: He has. In fact, we had drinks last night, and all I could talk about was you. So, yeah.
3: That's on par. Can we turn this around? What does the team have to do to turn it around? The season has not played out the way we all thought it was going to be. We were at spring training. We were talking to the players. We met Albie. We were all pumped up.
0: Hype
3: as hell. We were hype. And then, I don't know, what happens. And here we are coming out of the All-Star break. What do we got to do, Josh Lewin?
1: Yeah, it's a little bit of everything. And honestly, it's just, some of these other teams that are also underachieving have to get out of the way and let the Orioles cook. I mean, this road trip coming out of the break, it's this like misery loves company bowl that is about to kick off here because the Astros were supposed to be good and they're not. The Red Sox were supposed to be good and they're not. Toronto, Detroit, Seattle, these are all teams that are under 500. And the Orioles are kind of right there in this stew of teams that just, could be better, should be better. So the good news is, it's there for the taking. The bad news is there's other teams that also want to take it. So, I'm looking at the standings this morning, and between Seattle, Minnesota, Boston, Houston, Baltimore, Toronto, Detroit, that's what, seven teams? There's only one spot available, and all those teams are just barely under 500. They could all get on a little hot streak and go. The Red Sox are kind of already there. They've won 9 straight just to join this little party. You ask what it's going to take. The Orioles maybe don't need 9 in a row, but they need like a 9 of 11, or they need like an 11 out of 14 or something at some point. And right now it's a plus 4. They've won 4 in a row, so maybe there's something to that. But, they can't keep doing the one step forward, one step back thing because that's never going to work.
0: Josh Lewin joining us on the program for the Ravens broadcast team. And we were talking about it with Valerie is that – they're going to have possibly one of the earliest opening days ever in 2027, should be beginning, I believe, the 24th of March, if there is an opening day. Maybe it'll get pushed back. What do you think is going to go on with the lockout?
1: Yeah, I hope cooler heads prevail, guys. I mean, there's so much money on the table, number one, but it's that whole control what you control thing. I hope that everybody just figures it out and that, yes, in late March, at least they're in Tampa to start. So, that's not going to be colded out or rained out or snowed out or anything. The home opener is not too long after that, March 29 against the Blue Jays. So, yeah, I'm every time the schedule comes out, that's that's cool. You know, it's just like gives you something to look forward to. But I'm kind of in the now right now. Just, I mean, I'm looking at these six games on this road trip, and I can't help but thinking, like, man, if you go 4-2 on this road trip, you are, it's not like you're in pole position or anything, but you're just still ready to launch.
3: Right.
1: And so that starts tonight, I hope. I'm a little surprised that Dean Kramer gets the call. He's going to get the ball to start here. The two Houston natives that are in the rotation, Shane Boz, who's pitching well, Brandon Young, who's pitching really well, strangely, they're the two guys out of five who won't pitch here in Houston. So, you know, it's kind of a bummer for all their friends and family. But Kramer, you know, look, we all know what he can do. And the big thing with Houston is you just got to make sure that Yordan Alvarez doesn't beat you up. So good matchup there with that splitter that he's got. So maybe Albie does know what he's doing. I'd like to think he does.
3: Talking to Josh Liu, part of the broadcast team right here on the flagship of the Baltimore Orioles. Let's switch gears just quickly. 3 o'clock Sunday. Who you picking in the World Cup?
1: España, baby. Viva España.
0: España. You want a new? You don't want to see the repeat?
1: No, I'm not. And I'm a soccer honk. I mean, this is nothing that I really grew up with, but I've become a soccer honk. And actually have, of all things, this week have a book coming out in the UK, believe it or not. I spent last summer following a team in League One, Reading FC, and wrote basically their, like, tell-all insider, you know, what it's like to be with a football team all year. So that's kind of like, yeah, my non-day job. So I was rooting for England, to be honest with you, just because of that. But yeah, give me Spain. I can't stomach another Argentina.
2: That's so funny. Yeah, and
3: hey, he's nothing if not honest.
2: Yeah, and one last thing, Josh. I think the Orioles fan base wants to know, especially those that enjoy listening to the broadcast on the radio, how could you not alongside Brett Hollander? How'd I do up in the booth? The boys went yard when I was in there.
1: Dude, you killed it. I hope you've been playing that highlight over and over and over and over, because the only thing that sucked was you were only in there for like 9 pitches. Like,
3: I
1: every
3: know.
1: Other inning.
3: So every time you get in there, pitches. It's like always so fast. You're like, that was it?
2: That's it? Well, it was so quick. Do you remember my text? Like, remember my text to you afterwards?
1: Yeah, I mean, you were, well, you sent me a couple of them, and they both made me laugh. But, we were talking about, they basically rushed you off the stage, is what it came down to. I mean, like, you had great material, and it's like, hey, everybody give it up for Justin Schley. We needed more.
2: Yeah, I was like, did I ruin that? I felt like I ruined that. And if you go back and listen to the call, because Brett gets excited, you hit him with great analytics. I mean, you guys, I like to say, the players provide the music and the announcers provide the lyrics. So when there's a home run, usually you guys are hype as hell. Who hit the home run? Who was that?
1: I think it was Blaze. Wasn't it Blaze Alexander?
2: Blaze hits this home run. Scott, did you hear what I said?
3: No.
2: I can repeat the call.
3: I would love it.
2: I went, oh! That was it. That's all. I just barked.
3: Yeah, because when you're a fan, right, you don't really need to, paint that picture for the listener, but you got to remember, like, when you're up there, you got
2: to
3: talk.
2: Yes, you have to talk.
1: You basically shrieked like a little girl, and it was phenomenal.
2: It was so great. You were like, my God, beating the stitching off the ball, and Brett Hollander's, that's heading out to Utah Street, and you just hear in the background, oh, and that's it. It was not great, but I had a blast in there. We hope we get to do it again. Josh Lewin, our studio is your studio. I want to read this book, and we're excited to see the Orioles continue their winning ways. Again, 7:30 coverage starts tonight, 8:10 first pitch, 3:30 tomorrow, 1:30 Sunday, and then they head to Boston for a very winnable series of games as they've got to finish July strong if they want to stay in that wild card hunt. Josh Lewin, we always appreciate your time, man.
1: Love you guys. Scott, nice to meet you. And Justin, I will come storm your castle, I promise, next week.
2: Let's go, O's.
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2: To what far realm did thy thoughts set sail, Odysseus?
3: The Odyssey. It's getting very good reviews. Christopher Nolan directed the adaptation of the epic poem by Homer, because Homer don't play that. It's about a hero of the Trojan War whose long voyage home stretches into years until everyone believes he's dead. Matt Damon plays Odysseus. Anne Hathaway is his wife, Penelope. Tom Holland is their son, Telemachus. And Robert Pattinson is one of the sleazy suitors trying to claim the throne by pressuring her into marriage. By the way, Matt Damon is opening up about his bromance with Ben Affleck, saying Ben isn't just his best friend. He's, quote, one of the great loves of my life. Since growing up together in Boston, Damon says Affleck gave him the phone call he'd been waiting decades to get. After watching The Odyssey, Affleck spent an hour gushing over the film, praising every detail. A compliment, Damon says, meant more than any critic's review. More than anyone's.
4: Yeah, I asked just yesterday what Benny Boy was up to. And, you know,
5: not a whole lot.
6: Seems like Matt Damon is becoming the Shawn Michaels to Affleck's Marty Jannetty.
3: Yeah, Affleck's one of the greatest, gushing, that's for sure. He's gushing.
4: He's gushing. One of the greatest insights into the man himself, Ben Affleck, was he was on with Theo Vaughn. He did like a long form interview, which he rarely does. And it gives you some insight into Ben Affleck, and I left that really, really liking the guy.
6: Did you really see him like human?
4: Oh, so human, and like he's more human than any of them because he's the one that is just he hates Hollywood,
6: smoking cigs, drinking Dunkin'. He just pissed kinda, off of J-Lo.
4: It's like he kind of has to put up with that evil because he's part of it. You know what I mean? But he doesn't really love it.
6: Yeah, but
4: necessary
6: he knows
4: evil.
6: You want to get a film to screen, you got to go through it. Josh, you were saying this Odyssey almost close to 100% fresh, but not. It's like 98. So I started scrolling through, trying to look for the Rotten Tomatoes scores. This is from Age of Geek, where they are upset that there are no Greek actors
3: for God's sake.
6: Greek story. Jeez. Okay, you know, there's no vampires in the movie Blade, right?
3: Thank you.
6: I get that those are fictional things. So, boy, that's a terrible example, Justin. And another review I read, this is actually from Time. One of the reviewers from Time magazine said that a lot of the characters in the movie are very morose, very dour.
3: So that's a shame. Sounds like Matt Damon or Christopher Nolan have to be canceled now.
6: I think they should probably halt the release of the movie until they can recast it with nothing but of Stavros's relatives. But then everybody else says, stunning cinematic achievement, ranks as one of the best films in a decade. This is actual, genuine filmmaking, practical sets, incredible special effects.
3: And how long is it?
6: Three hours.
4: Yeah, it's about three hours.
3: God.
4: Yeah, I'm putting it on par with, I mean, three of my favorite movies of all time that I went to the theaters to see.
6: Police Academy 2.
4: That's right. The Lord of the Rings movies.
6: Probably going to
4: be very, very akin to that. Like, a lot of practical effects, a lot of incredible scenery and creatures and settings and...
6: So
4: just
6: here's
4: awesome.
6: The issue with the epicness of it. It's shot in 70 millimeter. And the way that the cameras are shot in the 70 millimeter format, there's only 40 theaters in the world that can show it in the true format it's meant to be seen in. Meaning, if you go see it in an IMAX screen, unless there's some bars on each side of the screen a little bit, it's going to have some stuff cut off. Like a little bit. Not enough to affect, because Nolan tends to shoot very center of screen. But he's shot in a format that there's no theaters for. If you want to see it truly the way he wants it to, you got to go to King of Prussia. They got a theater that can show it there.
3: Isn't that in Pennsylvania?
6: This guy knows his states and his kings.
3: I'm not a real fan of IMAX. I don't like stuff jumping out at me. So I have no problem seeing it in a regular theater.
4: Right? Just bigger.
6: It's just looming. It's large. Not 3D, but it's big. It's heavy. It's like the screen. The coolest theater I've ever been to, a traditional movie theater that shows stuff like that, is the Arclight in Los Angeles. 70 millimeters. I mean, wall to wall, big as hell. And I think the closest, like the front row, is still like 20 yards from the screen. It's huge. There's no like looking straight up at the thing.
5: That's 2 hours away, King of Prussia.
6: Yeah, I don't think I'm going to make that.
5: That's 2 hours.
6: I'm just going to say that.
3: You remember George Santos, the congressman who lied about everything?
6: And juicy lips.
3: A serial swindler, federal prison inmate, clemency recipient, you name it. The obvious next gig, reality TV show contestant.
6: Look at the picture.
3: In September, Santos will appear on the fifth season of Fox's Special Forces World's Toughest Test. Contestants will be subjected to chemical gassing and other military-themed challenges in a Malaysian jungle. Santos will be up against more than a dozen other contestants, including former NBA player Matt Barnes and Ruby Rose.
6: God, I wish.
3: He lasts one episode.
6: I bet he lasts longer than Ruby Rose. Ruby Rose notoriously cries, whines, and bitches on the set of everything she's ever been in, which is why she's now doing reality television. Who dressed Santos for this thing? Have you seen the picture? What's so... They've got him in a compression shirt. I wish I could say the T word for the nickname for breasts, but he's got the fattest you've ever seen. Just big juicies. Kobe, get a look at these heavies over here. What are you thinking of them? Wow. Yeah, brother. You just want to reach around and give him a squoze.
3: Shia LaBeouf's alleged stalker is accused of living in her own reality. You see, after her arrest in New Orleans, she told police the real Shia had been replaced by a clone created in a secret lab. And that the clone was being sex trafficked. She also allegedly claimed she was trying to close a demon portal. Oh, God. After repeatedly following Shia, he asked her on video to leave him and his family alone. Now she's facing a criminal charge of stalking.
6: But what if she's right?
4: Yeah, that makes me think of the movie Begonia Speaks. You're going to watch that this weekend? That like in incessant babble, that insanity?
3: Maybe if I survive the smoke, I'll watch it.
6: I can assure you you'd like it.
4: Oh, it's so good.
6: Imagine the exact story you just said.
4: You're going to assure that he likes it?
6: I bet he loves it.
3: I watched the trailer.
6: I bet he loves it.
3: The trailer did not do anything for me.
6: It's that story you just did about
3: really boring.
6: It's a stark and blank trailer. The director, I'm not going to say his name, is Yathos Yormagos, whatever it is.
3: Okay.
6: All of his trailers give away zero.
3: Okay.
6: When you watch the trailers to his films, I'm curious what this is. It doesn't explain anything. Yeah. And then it sets in. The crazy lady from your story with Shia.
3: Uh-huh.
6: Everyone's like, okay, demon portal, cloning, sexual trafficking. But what if they were right?
3: Is there violence? Oh, yeah. Well, I don't know if I like that.
6: There's one real tough moment in the basement. Real tough moment.
3: All right. Well, yeah. Maybe I'll check it out.
6: I'll say if a guy had a headache at 12, he doesn't have a headache at 12:01.
3: Happy 29th birthday to Rhea Rose, star of Eating Out for Thanksgiving.
6: I get it.
3: Meeting the Mother.
6: Right, I got that one too. Right, okay, right, I got right. that. With an A.
3: M-E-A-T. And Stuck on Your Mom. That's entertainment. 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

0: Yeah, man. Go see my boys. Haven't seen them in a while. What's up, Trey? What's up, Paige? What's up, Mike? What's up, Fishman?
1: Take deep breaths.
0: Wonder if John Fishman's going to play the vacuum.
2: Like an actual physical vacuum?
0: Oh, yeah, he plays the vacuum.
3: Is he the guy the band is named after?
0: That's right.
4: Oh, that's right.
2: Oh, hot damn. What kind of vacuum is it?
0: It's one of those ones that like sits on the floor and it's got that big long hose. That
2: the one that's got the mouth. Central unit?
0: Yeah, and he plays the vacuum. Because we were talking earlier in the week about the guy having sex with the vacuum.
2: Yeah.
0: And I forgot to say that I may be watching a man getting intimate with a vacuum as well this weekend.
2: I don't know if I'd be bummed out or pleased if one day I caught Evan having sex with a vacuum.
0: Jesus.
2: Like, good job, buddy. Following your old man's footsteps.
0: I mean, a couple of pointers.
2: Like, buddy, what are you doing? You don't put on the high setting immediately. What the hell? Get over here. Sit down.
0: Work up to that.
2: You got
0: to
2: work up to that. You got to hump a beanbag chair at first. Place yourself between the cushions of a couch, okay?
3: What if there's a really kinky vacuum cleaner banger who, like, doesn't use the front, like, the front hole, but cuts a hole in the back.
2: The air gets sucked in.
3: Yeah.
2: All right. Well, we've got our marching orders.
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0: Ella Langley has a lazy eye, and now that I've said it, you won't be able to unsee it.
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0: Turn it up. 98 Rock and me and Millie, good morning. I don't know why I'm in such a good mood, especially on this smoky, nasty day. I do want to thank Yorktown Social for hosting a last ride event yesterday in Cockeysville. That's it. That's why I'm so happy. What a fantastic place. I got a peek inside that fancy schmancy joint that is open 3 days a week. Wow. One of the most beautiful spaces I have seen in the last decade for a restaurant. And I am not exaggerating. I am not being paid for that. It's called Oak and Olive and definitely a special occasion joint. I saw some of the prices. Woo! But there are 5 total spaces in one location. It was old home week yesterday for me seeing faces I haven't seen in a really long time. Even my neighbors came out. They drove all the way around the Beltway. I was like a hug here and a hug there. Humbling for sure. But we are not done yet. And we have 3 more of these events on the way where you can win clutch tickets for the finale at the Maryland State Fair in October. We are going to announce a big one with another band attached. And we're going to do that on Monday morning. But it's Friday today. Let's get to it.
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0: And of course, 3 Days Grace on 98 Rock. L7 was one of the bands I loved in college. Babes in Toyland, Bikini Kill, 7 Year Bitch. And well, the list really does go on for all female bands. Back in the 90s, man, we just had a million of them. Bassist L7's Jennifer Finch announced her battle with brain cancer earlier this week. Many rockers came out in support of her on her GoFundMe page. Members of Tool, Pearl Jam, and Green Day, they love that band as much as I did. 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Here comes a 40-minute music marathon right after this.
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Air quality alerts are red today. It's definitely apocalyptic. And shame on the State Highway Administration for allowing work to continue today on 695. No one has any business staying outside for extended periods today. I feel like I'm in a real life dungeon in Diablo 4. I don't know if you play that game or not, but it's pretty bad. I feel like the weather reports are also as bad as the news headlines these days. Oh, to be back in the 80s. Oh, everything was happy-go-lucky. I was younger, had no wrinkles. Here's Shinedown's new one, Young Again. It's 98 Rod.

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I am a fan of actor Ryan Hurst since his turn as Opie on Sons of Anarchy. He tore a muscle, and it's serious because now he is being recast in the lead role of Gods of War movie. 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

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Check out the new trailer for the movie The Uprising. It stars Andrew Garfield. And if you're a fan of movies like Braveheart, The Outlaw King, or even Game of Thrones to some extent, you will probably like the trailer. 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Maybe you need something more modern? Check out the trailer for Onslaught. It's going to get a hard R. That's right, a hard R rating because it looks pretty violent. 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

0: That's Tim Montana and his latest on 90 Rock. If you are a Saturday Night Live fan, it looks like seven-year veteran Chloe Fineman is leaving the cast at the end of the season. Is it Chloe or Chloe? I don't know. She's awesome, though. I do love her. Very funny and pretty, too. She revisits her favorite and worst moments on the show. You can head to my blog on the station website for some of the things she has posted about her time there. And keep an eye out. I'm sure she is going to be in more movies in the future because that's pretty much where Saturday Night Live alum lands. Now, the Orioles are back at it tonight with first pitch at 8:10 against the Astros in Houston. 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Here comes a 40-minute music marathon right after this.
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Marvel Comics is done with New York City and they're going to be moving to Burbank, California. Stan Lee often said that many of the comic book heroes were based out of the city and it helped to have the company there. There will be a documentary of Stan Lee and his time as writer, editor, and publisher at the company, which I definitely am excited to see. It comes out on July 28th. 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

That's Bill Murray's latest on 98 Rock. And it looks like the Seattle Seahawks have a new owner to the tune of over $9 billion. This is a tech guy, of course, and not from the state, which is a shame. But hey, billionaire is gonna billionaire. We are very lucky here in Baltimore to have a guy from Maryland own the Ravens. I don't know if that happens all across the country, but it seems like there's more of a community aspect to it. You can read more about that purchase on my blog today, right there on the station website.

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0: That's Metallica. Wrapping up a 40-minute music marathon on 90 Rock. We heard the Black Keys before that, and it looks like Maryland is not the only state that is being affected by the Canadian wildfires. The Black Keys and Creed, two separate concerts, had to postpone their outdoor shows in Minnesota because of poor air quality. I believe it's a purple code for there in Minnesota, Chicago, and New York. Here in Maryland, it's red alert all the way on the air quality, and I hope you're staying inside today. If your boss is making you work outside, you might want to consider a career change. I mean, come on. Be nice to your employees. Now, they say the smoke should clear out tomorrow, but it might take some severe storms to do so. So we'll see with that. I don't care if there's severe, as long as there's no tornadoes or anything like that. But give me some rain, give me a couple bolts of lightning, and I'll wave bye to the smoke. It's just awful. 98 Rock has you covered, is on deck right after this.
1: When you first saw her, she was out walking her dog. 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But when you finally did, it was too late. 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She was out walking her dog and only had a second to let go of the leash. Your foot was on the gas and her life was on the line. Speeding catches up with you. 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
1: Happy 77th birthday to Black Sabbath bassist Geezer Butler. After listening to his book, read by him, it's called Into the Void, he gives a great detailed behind-the-scenes look at the band, and I highly, highly recommend it. He was the main lyricist for Black Sabbath, and some say the conscience when things got squirrely in the 70s. He was the first bassist to really incorporate pedals and distortion on his bass. The downtuning gave rise to the sound of doom that is carried on today from several bands. And he also used his classical and jazz training to bring a unique sound to his playing. He is staying busy and does a guest spot on the new Mastodon album. And he wrote the lyrics to arguably the biggest Black Sabbath song ever. And here is Faith No More covering War Pigs.

0: Yeah, what a treat that was. That's Faith No More's cover of Black Sabbath's War Pigs on 98 Rock, as you covered. The song, originally released on 1970's Paranoid as a stance against the Vietnam War. This is where Butler was in constant fear of being drafted into the military in Britain because he would hear stories from returning English military, and it made him really uncomfortable. It still stands as a scathing indictment of the military-industrial complex that we see to this day all over the world. Is it the greatest anti-war song ever made? Maybe. But when Faith No More got hold of it in 1989 for their album, The Real Thing, it wasn't to protest the war. It was to annoy punk rock bands that they played with coming up. The live version was played from that band, comes from the 1990 show in London. Now, the band had played it live over 150 times before they recorded it for the record. I would love to have been a fly on the wall just to look at the punk rock band's faces when they got up there to do that. Now, Monday, we celebrate another rock star birthday with a cover by an acoustic duo from one of the biggest bands today. Here comes a 40-minute music marathon right after this.
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1: 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It's another 40-minute music marathon.

That's Evanescence on 98 Rock. Did you know there's a history of farts in video games? I don't remember Mario, Lilith, Pikachu, or even Lara Croft getting gassy, but there seems to be an acrid history in several of these video games with another squeaking out called Heave Ho 2. Rip and read more about that on my blog today, right there on the 98 Rock Facebook page. That address at 98 Online.

0: That's Tool wrapping up a 40-minute music marathon on 98 Rock. William Shatner announced a date at Riot Fest in Chicago to promote his heavy metal album. He did that, I want to say, 2 days ago, something like that. Get a load of his rider for the show. That was released today. This is where a band makes a list of things they want backstage to perform. I'm pretty sure it's all very tongue-in-cheek, and it's probably a way to promote his appearance there. Because Chicago is not going to name a boat after him so he can be a captain again. Or provide a DeLorean instead of a golf cart to get around the grounds, which is hilarious. He wants a Guar video intro, plus 2 cases of Faygo that will not be shared with Insane Clown Posse. Which, those are, that's fighting. I mean, that would cause a big fight backstage, I bet. Now, the list made me smile, and you can check out, it's a pretty big list. You can check that out with a link on my blog today, right there on the 98 Rock mobile app.
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0: That's Bush wrapping it up for me today. I am excited to share more news about a couple of other Last Ride events happening around town. That, of course, is leading up to the September 12th concert with Clutch at the Maryland State Fairgrounds. We have two more happy hours and one more broadcast during my show that will include an acoustic set from a band, much like we did with The Warning a couple weeks ago, which I think was, what, 2 weeks, maybe three? All these events will include chances for you to pick up tickets for the Clutch concert for that big finale where all of this is going to hit me pretty heavy, I bet. I'll be a blubbering mess, Kirk McEwen. I'll be a especially if Neil Fallon even looks at me and says, "Hey, Millie, how's it going?" I'll be like, "Oh." Here comes Kirk and Priestley filling in for Marianne. Have a great weekend. Keep calm and rock on.
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2: Saturday morning, 6 to 10 on Justin Scott and Spiegel's Behind the Curtain. 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Ever had a car or truck drive through the front of your building? 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Josh gets a sugar craving that's so intense, he door dashes what at what time and eats it where? And we opened up the explosive diarrhea lines because everybody in the country is sick right now. It's the new epidemic. Saturday morning, 6 to 10, Behind the Curtain.
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2: He's not beastly, he is priestly.
3: Happy Friday, homie.
2: Yeah, it is, man. How you doing? Are you good?
3: I'm great. Good to be here with you.
2: How you breathing, bro?
3: Nah, not easily. What the heck, Canada?
2: That's Priestley in for Marianne Sear. Took the day off today. She must have known the air quality was going to be bad.
3: Well, she's smart.
2: I thought it was cloudy out, but it's the Canadian wildfires.
3: Blame Canada.
2: Yeah, blame Canada for sure, man.
3: Jeez.
2: So, 410-338-1098. I'm wondering if somebody's working outside. Maybe you're on the road crew. Oof. Have you seen anybody with a face mask on, like COVID?
3: Brutal.
2: Trying to block any of the smoke coming in?
3: I had to actually even pause my dog walking today. It's that gnarly out there, brother.
2: Well, you got the dog maybe hitting the bathroom now in the house. Huh?
3: Exactly.
2: Indoor plumbing.
3: This is how you use a toilet, Benji.
2: Right. So, code purple.
3: Right.
2: I don't even know if I've ever heard of a code purple, but it is going on right now in the area. You got six color-coded categories. Do you know them all?
3: No, I don't.
2: Yeah, green, yellow, orange, red, purple, and you know what's after purple? That's where we are now.
3: Black?
2: No, it's maroon.
3: Maroon! Deep purple.
2: Yeah. So
3: really? So we go maroon.
2: Everybody knows about code orange and red. We hear about those a lot. Purple, I haven't heard much of before. Code orange means the air is unhealthy for sensitive groups, like old people or kids, whatever.
3: Mama P. Yep.
2: Is that right?
3: She's God. Totally.
2: Is that your mom or your wife?
3: No, that's my mom. It's my mother. She has COPD, and I'm like, yo, you stay inside today.
2: Yeah, for sure.
3: Bad.
2: Code red means the air is unhealthy.
3: Okay.
2: And then you got code purple, which means the air is very unhealthy.
3: What is maroon?
2: Maroon means the air is hazardous. It's the most serious category. During code maroon conditions, everybody should avoid outdoor activity as much as possible. Stay inside with windows and doors closed.
3: Crazy.
2: Have we ever been to code maroon? I don't think so.
3: Not that I'm aware of, but I mean, if you're listening and you knew of it, please text or call us.
2: And the Canadian wildfire is a different thing. I don't remember this when I was a kid growing up.
3: I know. We were chatting, right?
2: Yeah.
3: I remember California wildfires, but Canada wildfires, no.
2: And it's all about how that jet stream brings it down to us, because that's what's going on right now. Are things getting canceled? Oh, there's a big concert. There's
3: huge.
2: Two sold-out shows this weekend.
3: Morgan Wallen is playing M&T Bank Stadium tonight, tomorrow night. And I genuinely feel for all you people going down to that thing. You know, they say the jet stream could blow it out of here, but that's not happening anytime soon. Our best hope is rain.
2: Right.
3: And that's not till tomorrow. So if you're going to Morgan Wallen tonight, you definitely want to consider your breathing conditions. How weird is that to even say?
2: I've never really had a problem with breathing. Hell, as much smoke goes into my lungs, that's
3: same,
2: not going to...
3: I'm
2: not really too concerned about it. It's more like your eyes might burn a little bit. I think I'm in a pretty good, healthy spot where I could go to Morgan Wallen tonight. Hell, I didn't even know the show was... I might go to Morgan Wallen tonight.
3: He's like, I thought it was just a little overcast and cloudy. What's everybody complaining for?
2: Dirty rain, a combination of water and particles is a possibility tomorrow as the storms roll through and leftover smoke lingers in the air. That according to Joel Breeson, who is with the Maryland Department of the Environment.
3: Man, off of my Facebook page here, Christopher says, it might just be what the Rock is cooking.
2: Oh, yeah. Close your window, Rock.
3: Please.
2: 410-338-1098 if you have to work in this thick Canadian wildfire smoke. Here's Breaking Benjamin. Something wicked. 98 Rock. Priestley in for Marianne.

0: something wicked in the air. You breathe it, you'll like it. Right.
1: Some nasty.
0: Texter says, I'm not delivering the mail, and the mail doesn't stop. You know that.
1: Yes.
0: Hail and sleet. Dark of night.
1: Shout out all our mail peoples.
0: Mail don't stop. Even with everybody using email, you still got to get some mail.
1: It's true.
0: When I'm late on my bills,
1: brother,
0: they'll hit me up with something through the USPS.
1: Always. Not to mention, we get all the junk still. So much of those coupons I never, ever use. But...
0: coupons you never use?
1: Oh, my God. You know those coupons they sent in the mail? Like those value packs?
0: Sure, yeah. And then the texter says, I've seen a few people in masks today.
1: Got
0: not
1: it.
0: As many as I thought I would. I haven't seen anybody code purple.
1: Me either.
0: Amelia's got her last ride, and it continues on. We did the damn thing yesterday.
1: How was that yesterday? Yorktown Social you were at.
0: It was really good. We'll talk about that in a little bit later on.
1: Okay.
0: If you were there. Sorry what you had to witness.
1: Oh, no.
0: We'll talk about that in a bit. But
1: is that about the limp?
0: Oh, yeah, we'll get there.
1: I was worried about you, dog.
0: Yeah. Hold your horses. We're going there.
1: Oh, no.
0: Amelia's got another event coming up, and she's going to tell you about it Monday at 10 o'clock.
1: Nice.
0: 90 Rock and 24/7 Entertainment present Clutch at the Fairgrounds in Timonium. That show September 12th, and that is the last stop on Amelia's Last Ride tour. Unless they add more. Tickets for that are on sale now.
1: All right. It's brought to you by Old Glory Harley Davidson. 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I can't wait. I plan on being at that one for sure.
0: Rhonda, hold on. We'll get back to you in a second. She's on hold. And it's code purple out there, so make sure you're protected.
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3: Wink at it off! Wink at it off! All the beady little eyes, a flapping head so full of lies. Wink at it off!
4: Canada!
3: Wink at it off! We need to form a full assault!
4: What are you guys doing up there?
3: Don't blame me for my
5: sunset. Yeah, the Canadian wildfires are seeping down into the States, and we got a, what do we got, Code Purple?
6: Code Purple!
5: Code Purple!
6: Yes!
5: Here in the United States of America, and Code Maroon is next. I don't know if I've ever seen a Code Maroon.
6: Never in my life, Kirk.
5: Damn, bro.
6: But blame Canada, and there you go, Sum 41, also a Canadian rock band. It's all Canada's fault.
5: Yeah. So, here we go. It's tough out there, and what was I seeing down in Ocean City? It says, Ocean City residents, shrouded in haze, humid, smoky air, no relief from the breeze.
6: Yuck.
5: A North Ocean City resident, Lisa Bowman Zimmerman, had this to say, the coastline is invisible.
6: Really?
5: She said the smell is strong, it's hard to breathe. This is an Ocean City where you get that breeze coming off the water. You
6: For
5: would
6: sure.
5: expect to blow it off.
6: Exactly. Yuck.
5: And they said in Somerset County, the health department warned the residents and visitors to limit your time outside, keep your windows and doors closed, and use air conditioning on recirculate when possible.
6: Smart. Yep. 410.
5: Even in your car.
6: 338-1098. Kirk, off of the text line, I'm seeing a lot of people in Montgomery County wearing masks, in Bethesda in particular.
5: Right, in Montgomery County.
6: MoCo, yep. So definitely protect yourselves. 410-338-1098. Call us, text us. How you doing?
5: Rhonda's on the phone. What's going on?
7: Yeah. Just wanted to add to the maroon code going on.
5: Yeah. Right.
7: I was on 9th Street, Ocean Front, in Ocean City this morning at sunrise, and there was no sunrise.
6: Oh, wow.
7: There was nothing. There was nothing.
6: Wait,
7: you
6: wasn't
7: know?
6: It like some kind of weird, like, burnt orange or anything like that?
7: No, I couldn't see anything. Nope, because I wanted to take a picture, and there was nothing. It was just all gray.
5: Are you or anybody with you affected by this, or are you going to just get out and do your regular thing?
7: I'm probably just going to do my regular thing. I'm not really affected by it.
5: Yeah, I feel the same way, but I bet there's some old people or kids are like, Grandma, yeah. Don't go outside.
6: For real? Are you on vacation?
7: Yeah, well, we're on our way home now. We're in Cambridge. We're on our way back to Baltimore.
5: All right. Well, yeah, then you're coming back from smoke to smoke.
7: Yeah, I had a great vacation. It was my birthday week, so I had a great time, and now I'm going home.
5: Birthday week? You get a whole month, Rhonda.
6: That's how you do it.
7: Well, thank you.
6: Happy birthday, Rhonda.
5: Happy birthday.
7: Thank you, big number 6-0.
6: Woo!
5: All right, see you.
7: All right, have a good one, bye.
5: I thought she was going to say, thank you, bitch. But she said, thank you, big number 6-0. That's great. And somebody said, I got to breathe it in all day as an auto tech with no AC in the shop. All bay doors are open. Code Purple. Dang.
6: Man, that's hard.
5: Take care of yourself out there today, everybody. Be your own best advocate. And if you work outside, bad on you. That's advice from 98 Rock.

Never watch cooking shows at like 3 in the morning either, because they're not cooking for you. They're still cooking daytime food for some reason. The lady will walk out, tonight we're going to show you how to make a wedding cake, so stick around. No, I'm going to bed, hungry, thanks. Thanks a lot. Just so you know, people who watch TV at 3 in the morning usually don't own flour, okay? Yeah. I want to know that. If you're making wedding cake at 3 in the morning, you have a serious methamphetamine addiction. And you're probably not ready for marriage. Three in the morning, the cooking shows should just have a guy walk out in his underwear with a cigarette and a beer. We're making cheese on a bun, so stick around.

0: Yeah, you were asking me about why I was limping.
1: Dude, I was wondering. It's Priestley in for Mariana, 98 Rock.
0: Is it that noticeable? It's not that bad, right?
1: I was worried. I'm a little concerned. What the heck went wrong?
0: Yeah, it... So we did the thing yesterday out at Yorktown Social in Cockeysville, Amelia's last ride.
1: Right.
0: So she's out there. She's doing her thing. Crushing Day played at 6 o'clock. And Jim came over from Crushing Day and he said, hey, when you're done, you want to hop up and do a song with us? And I said, sure.
1: Awesome.
0: Stone Temple Pilots, Interstate Love Song.
1: Love that song, Kirk.
0: Dude, the place was packed. There had to be 125, 150 people. Yorktown Social, hey, just off the bat. Thanks a lot to Jim and Ellen and everybody there. Trevor, the GM, Peter, my bartender or waiter. Everybody there is just so nice, so willing to help. Mm. And it's a great room. I love it. It's the second time I've been there. My band played there last Saturday.
1: Cool.
0: Then I had a chance to be there yesterday with Marianne and Amelia and everything. So I'm done. I haven't had any drinks whatsoever.
1: Okay.
0: So he's like, all right, we got a special guest. Let's bring up Kirk. Everybody's standing there. People from the radio station. People hanging out that came to see Amelia. And people that were just there to watch Crushing Day.
1: Sure.
0: So I feel like I can do this. And I go to jump up on the stage.
1: Yes.
0: It's about 2.5, 3 feet off the ground.
1: Rockstar style.
0: Forgetting that I got a fake hip and a replaced knee.
1: Oh, no, and Kirk.
0: Man, I jump up. I land with my right leg. I'm up.
1: You're on
0: the stage. And then I'm not anymore, and I fall back onto the ground. The whole room goes, oh.
1: That's how I feel right now.
0: It got really quiet, and I felt like an idiot.
1: Did you land on your butt or your back?
0: No, I landed sort of in between the speakers and the front of the stage. So here I am. I'm slipping back
1: Ouch.
0: Down.
1: Oh, bro.
0: They pull me onto the stage, and I say, that's sober, Kirk. That's not even... I wasn't even drinking, Kevin.
2: Now, Kirk... As your producer, I'm gonna let you know, you got about 4 more falls in your life.
1: Oh my gosh!
2: You had one last night.
1: The 9 lives.
0: I didn't really hit the hip though, you know.
1: Ooh, Kirk.
0: Yeah. No. Look. So here's the deal.
1: Yeah.
0: The replaced knee is my right knee.
1: Okay.
0: And the replaced hip is my left hip.
1: You're the bionic man.
0: The hip wasn't involved. It was my left knee, which is my God-given knee.
1: Yes.
0: And then I did something on the back of the knee,
1: shoot,
0: which felt like I pulled a muscle. Hey, anybody that was there, I apologize for looking like a total idiot. And
1: no apologies.
0: I'm just going to take the steps next time.
1: Brother.
2: Next time, you use your hands. Like, balance on your hands first and then come up with the...
0: Yeah.
2: You know what I mean?
0: Man, I felt good. And because, you know, you're running it through your mind.
1: Sure.
0: Should I do it? Should I not do it? It's
1: feeling
0: like, do I
1: moment.
0: Pull out in front of this tractor trailer or do I let it go by? I pulled out in front of the tractor trailer and it ran me over.
1: Brother Kirk.
0: So I sang the song. I could have just got up on stage and be like, hey, you know what? My leg hurts. I'll see y'all later. Give it up for Crushing Day and then limp off.
1: But no.
0: But I sang the song.
1: The show went on.
0: The crowd went wild. Hey, and thanks to John Moore and John Lauer, they posted a little piece of the song, but they didn't post me busting my ass trying to get on the stage.
2: Those are good friends.
0: I wonder if anybody's got that footage. I would like to see it. If anybody taped it, send it in to 410-338-1098.
1: We could see it here on the text line. I was concerned. Now I understand.
0: Yeah.
1: Do you think your God-given knee is okay, or are we about to match up?
0: I took 1,000 milligrams of acetaminophen earlier.
1: Did
0: I feel
1: you?
0: Better now.
1: Oh,
0: but
1: man.
0: It was I was hurting yesterday. When I left Yorktown Social, I was like, oh, God. Then I couldn't sleep great last night.
1: No.
0: I should have taken something before I went to bed, but I didn't. I'm going to tough it out. I can do it. I'm going to tough it out. And every couple hours, I was like, oh, God. So I took the drugs this morning. I feel better.
1: In all the years of you performing, have you ever fallen off a stage before, Kirk?
0: I'm sure I have.
1: Thanks. Don't remember.
0: Yeah, it doesn't.
1: Drunk Kirk.
0: Yeah, that was drunk Kirk. You forget, you know, and it's part of the act. I'm having fun.
1: Man.
0: I didn't break anything or... But that, it's embarrassing. So that's one of the topics that'll be on our Facebook page. Have you ever embarrassed yourself in front of a large group of people?
1: I got one I could share with you for sure.
0: Well,
1: we'll do it a little later.
0: Yeah.
1: It was thousands. It was bad.
0: So that was my afternoon.
1: Oh, bro.
0: And now I have a gig tomorrow. Club 66 Legendary up in Edgewood. They haven't been open for 4 months. They did renovations. Ooh. Petticoat Junction tomorrow night. And I like to spin around and be energetic on stage. I was thinking, man, am I going to need a cane? Maybe one of those one crutches on one side? But today I feel like I can. I'm like 75%.
1: Yesterday
0: I was 45%.
1: Really?
0: I couldn't get up steps without, you know, that one step and then the foot comes up and then the next step and then the foot comes up.
1: Oh no! Well,
2: 45-75 is a good recovery though. So
0: yeah.
2: Let's say tomorrow you're 83.
1: Yeah, I agree, Kev.
0: Yeah, I'm eking back up the scale, but wow, it was so embarrassing to lose it in front of a room full of people and then have to pull something off after that when you're not sure what knee it is. You know, I couldn't really take stock of everything until I got off stage and said, okay, good. That's not my new knee.
2: Yeah, but, I mean, the fact that you still finished the show, though.
0: You got to finish the show, Kev.
2: That is like, I guess a pinpoint to your character. Because I'd have been like,
0: Priestley, would you have finished?
2: I'll see y'all later.
0: Yeah.
1: I'm out. 100% I would have finished. The show must go on. You are the man for doing it.
0: I asked program director Justin Johnson, I said, you heard what happened yesterday? He's like, no, what happened? And I'm thinking to myself, somebody had to tell you that I wiped out and looked like an idiot. And he says, no.
1: Nope.
0: Oh, yeah, I heard about it. I said, I knew you heard about it. Mm-hmm. So if you were there, you would have seen it and you could have talked about it too. Here's Motionless in White. This is R.I.P. 98 Rock.
1: Oh, no.

0: Reston. You ever been to Reston, Virginia?
1: I have been to Reston, Virginia, actually.
0: You're not in Reston! Kirk McEwen, Priestley. The man, you're like Madonna. You go by one name, Priestley.
1: I do, that's right.
0: And that must be 25 years you've been Priestley?
1: A very, very long time. Yeah, absolutely, 100%. I got it when I came to Towson State University before it was Towson University.
0: Right.
1: They were like, you know what you look like? I was Jason Priestley.
0: I've been Kirk for a long time.
1: The Kirkster.
0: Not his real name. Yeah, I was just mentioning that fell off the stage yesterday at Yorktown Social.
1: Oh, my God.
0: How embarrassing is that, man, when everybody sees you and then they're like...
1: Dude, you didn't fall. You didn't fall. I'm looking at the text lines right now.
0: What
1: blame the cables, Kirk. You slipped on the cables, Kirk.
0: Is that what they're saying?
1: That's what they're saying.
0: Slipped on the cables. All right.
1: Slipped on the cables, and then, P.S., you killed the song, dude, is what it says.
0: The text line said that.
1: 410-338-1098. You killed the song, dude, and blame the cables, Kirk.
0: Let's hear a little piece of it on the other side.
2: Justin, Scott, and Spiegel. 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
5: Mm-hmm.
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0: That voice is Priestley. He is in for Marianne today. Kirk McEwen, Kevin White producing. And I was mentioning how I fell off the stage yesterday at Yorktown Social. You get a chance, roll into that place. It is so nice. It's got outside, inside, fine dining, regular drinks, orange crushes, great people working there. Yorktown Social, 84 Cranbrook Road over there in Cockeysville. I fell off the stage. What happened to you? You said,
1: bro, I fell off the stage years ago. This is pre-COVID. I used to MC the Power Plant Live Halloween costume contest.
0: Okay.
1: Thousands of people downtown flooding the marketplace area.
0: Yeah.
1: I'm on stage. It's round one, and there's a bunch of people up there. I take one step to my left.
0: So it takes one step.
1: One step, and all of a sudden, there was no more stage, and I was... Woo!
0: Yeah.
1: Gone.
0: Gone.
1: And in a blink of an eye, back up.
0: Popped up.
1: Hi. I'm okay.
0: Like a prairie dog.
1: Dude. Scary.
0: Yeah.
1: That said, I hurt myself so badly.
0: You got to play it off, though.
1: Show must go on, like you, my brother. So, yeah, I think I might have even cracked a rib, in all honesty. It was black and blue. It was bad. People were like, you sure you don't want to go to the hospital in between sets? I'm like, nope.
0: Listen,
1: we do this.
0: I didn't have my in-ear monitors when I sing. I like to hear what I sound like.
1: Yeah.
0: But when you're just jumping up with a band, you have to hear the stack. You listen to the...
1: So you were just going with it from the speakers as we all heard it.
0: Oh, painful, painful knee. Let's hear if you could hear the grimace in my voice as we did the STP yesterday at Yorktown Social with Crushing Day.

0: rushed to the hospital.
1: That wasn't bad, though.
2: Man tears his ACL and can perform Stone Temple Pilots like Scott Weiland. I am mind blown.
1: I didn't tear my ACL, but I
2: he
1: hear you.
2: Broke his leg, he fractured his spine, and he still sung like a rock star.
1: Yeah, he had a compound fracture.
2: Amazing.
1: His tibia was sticking out of his skin.
2: The flawless performance. How do you do it?
1: Kirk, you just said something that sprung the memory. I stepped off a curb, felt something pop behind my knee.
2: Oh, no.
1: I didn't think it was that big of a deal. 2 days later, I had a bruise up the entire backside of my hamstring wrapped around my knee. I hear you. We're getting old. Speak for yourself. I'm still doing
2: hilarious.
1: I'm still all right.

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1: The home of Ravens football.
0: Orioles baseball.
1: Justin Scott and Spiegel mornings.
0: Crick and Marianne afternoons.
1: And all kinds of rock.
0: All day long.
1: This is 98 Rock.
2: Hey, real quick to the texter who made the meme up of me falling. Here we go. Oops. Great. Still got it. It's very funny. Thank you.
3: Very.
2: I wasn't wearing that shirt, though, so I know that you must have gone on LiveWire and found that and then stuck me in it, and people are, like, clapping as I get up off the ground. That's funny. Make sure you're streaming the show. If you're streaming the show, you're going to hear the dirty word of the day coming up between 3 and 3:30. Motley Crue tickets up for grabs are coming out to Bristow, Jiffy Lube Live, on the 3rd of August. So you've been forewarned. The dirty word of the day is just around the corner. Priestley in for Marianne, and there's two stories. One of them is the smoke.
3: Cold purple. We've been talking all about the smoke, but there's also code brown.
2: Oh, yeah. Code brown. Code, that's right.
3: Code brown. I don't know. I'm fortunate. I don't eat much lettuce in my diet.
2: But, so you don't have to worry about the cyclospora? Is that what you're saying?
3: The cyclospora is out to get us all. 69 people here in Maryland are feeling the explosive diarrhea.
2: Isn't it crazy how it starts out? It's like, well, it's contained to two states on the West Coast. It's just like, I remember COVID when it started, and it was like a couple of people. And then somebody got on a plane, took it to New York, and then it went all over the place. Everybody in the world got it.
3: Yep.
2: And now this cyclospora explosive diarrhea, parasitic diarrhea, is spread across the nation.
3: But I don't think it's at least contagious. You have to write eat said infected lettuce. And I hear thank you for owning up to it today, Taco Bell. They said, that might have been some of our lettuce. We're going to fix that. Sorry.
2: That's a hard hit right there.
3: Dude.
2: Because you can probably see the numbers tick down on Taco Bell's financial report immediately.
3: And for them owning up to, at least, you know, saying, okay, we are part of this. We're going to fix it. But you don't blame people. I'm not going to, like, go test the waters. Be like, hey, let me go to Taco Bell right now.
2: Chipotle had a little problem a while back, too.
3: Don't tell me that. I had Chipotle last night for dinner.
2: I think you're okay.
3: Okay.
2: But it's not just lettuce. There's some other foods that are also on the list. I think like blueberries were on the list.
3: I don't eat blueberries, although I hear they're really, really good for you.
2: They are.
3: Antioxidant, yep.
2: What you got against the blueberry?
3: I don't know. I'm more of a strawberry kind of guy.
2: Right.
3: Grapes. But yeah, the blueberries, I don't know. Maybe they're just a little too tart.
2: So bagged lettuce and salad kits are what officials are saying that you should avoid, because the parasite could be with the lettuce and it could be introduced in places where the lettuce is processed and packaged. Also, like I just mentioned, berries. Previous outbreaks, they say, have been caused by berries, specifically the raspberry, because it's hard to scrub a raspberry.
3: It's got all those little crevices.
2: Yeah, it does. Rinsing fruit likely isn't enough to get rid of the parasite. And then fresh herbs. Yo, I got that fresh herb.
3: Wait a minute. No, wait a minute. I'm feeling explosive diarrhea coming on here.
2: They say basil and cilantro.
3: Oh, no. Okay, I don't smoke those.
2: Some fruits and vegetables might be all right for you, though.
3: Like what?
2: Bananas.
3: I had one today. Good.
2: Me too, man. Pretty much every day I'll eat a banana.
3: I'm with you.
2: And it's sort of a crapshoot when it's on that green to yellow tip. You got to.
3: That's where I was
2: today.
3: That
2: small window.
3: I'm like, I think I got it. Let's go.
2: Whole unpeeled melons. But you know what? I never got into the habit of washing like off a cantaloupe.
3: No.
2: I take the knife and go right to it. But
3: right
2: by doing that, whatever's on the outside goes all the way through.
3: Oh, crud, dude.
2: Are you just hearing this for the first time?
3: I didn't think about it that way.
2: And then the avocado is a culprit. Canned or frozen fruits and vegetables and cooked fruits and vegetables. Foods that are heated to about 158 degrees Fahrenheit should kill off the cyclospora. So those are things that are okay if you cook your fruits and vegetables.
3: Got it. I don't know.
2: Cook your lettuce. Ew.
3: Ugh. Soggy lettuce, no.
2: Yeah, so the diarrhea parasite is out there. Anybody?
4: Code brown! Code brown!
2: You say nobody's died yet.
3: Nobody has died yet. That is the good news from this. But yeah, 69 people here in Maryland are... they're riding the porcelain god.

0: That's a lot going on, man. You have to worry about what you're eating. And I mean, you know, one of the 69 people in Maryland, they probably weren't thinking much about getting this thing. And then they got it. And now you are. You got a seatbelt on the toilet, like you were saying. Somebody says Taco Bell will send you there regularly. So what's the difference?
1: It's fair, fair.
0: Explosive, though. When you hear the word explosive in front of something,
1: it does make you pause for a moment. We did get a picture sent to us, though, off of the text line, 410-338-1098.
0: Yeah.
1: Live Moss, cowards.

0: got a lot of tacos up in there.
1: I gotta tell you, I do like the new menu at Taco Bell. I don't stop there that often, but I think because of places like Chipotle, maybe Qdoba or whatever, it makes them up their game a little bit. And so instead of just those regular tacos that they were putting out now, it's like some golden, you know, it's more of an upscale deal at Taco Bell.
0: I love it. What I don't love, though, do you remember back in the day we'd go to Taco Bell, it was like 69 cents a taco.
1: I remember going to a buddy's house and his girl would come back at 2 a.m. with a huge box of 20 tacos.
0: Exactly.
1: And everybody's all hung, you know, got munchies.
0: And it cost you all of like $6.
1: That's crazy.
0: Not anymore.
1: You pay for it the next day sometimes. Yes. Unless you've got a cement mixer for a stomach like I do.
0: Do you?
1: Pretty much. Yeah, I can still eat stuff that I know would wreck other people.
0: Interesting. I got to be honest, I'm a little bit of the sensitive belly.
1: Hey, World Cup, it's coming to an end. Do you care?
0: Yes, I care. I enjoyed it, even though it was definitely, I think, going to be one of the more sneered at World Cups in history.
1: Well, it's coming to an end tomorrow and Sunday, and we'll tell you what you can look for in these last couple of games. Also, the Tennessee Titans stepping up and doing something that's pretty cool. And the Orioles are going to have to start this second half without one of their best players, but they're bringing up a guy with a lot of potential. We'll get you all straight on these and other stories. 3 and Out is next. 98 Rock.
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7: Thank you very much, Priestley. So, going to the beach, if you are, you might want to wait a little bit to leave because we already have a backup that begins on the Severn River Bridge as you leave Annapolis and head over to the Chesapeake Bay Bridge. We also have delays because of a crash that's on 50 East prior to I-97, and also some westbound delays from River Road up to 97 northbound. And then, let me tell you quickly, in Laurel, we have a complete shutdown of US-1, both directions, at Cypress Street due to a crash. From the Clinton Electric Traffic Desk, I'm Marianne Perry on 98 Rock.

0: 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I had to send you this voice message to tell you about my amazing first visit to Kaiser Permanente. 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
1: Now, three and out.
2: Man, the Orioles back in action tonight on the diamond. Not around here, though. Good thing they're not here
3: Lucky. At
2: Oriole Park in Camden Yards, because it'd be a smoggy affair out there. Orioles 8-10 first pitch down in Houston
3: nice. To
2: take on the Astros for three. And the thing about Houston is they got a dome. They got a rig. Open the roof if you want to. Close the roof if you want to.
3: Perfect.
2: So always climate controlled in some place like that.
3: No smoke.
2: Dean Kramer will get the start for the Orioles, who are 46-51. Priestley, you may remember, they won four games going into the All-Star break.
3: Yes.
2: So if they're able to
3: continue,
2: get a couple, two, three, maybe get another three or four game winning streak going, you got eight games in a row, you're starting to look good, and maybe you're buyers instead of sellers.
3: Right.
2: Come the trade deadline. So, yeah, it's tonight. And for the foreseeable future, though, the Orioles are going to be without one of their best players thus far. And that's utility guy Blaze Alexander, who we talked about the other day, who's played everywhere this season except pitcher, catcher, and first base.
3: What a beast.
2: Yeah, he's a good dude to have on your team.
3: But he's hurt.
2: He's on the IL with a hand fracture.
3: Shoot.
2: So the team recalled 26-year-old power-hitting infielder Christian Encarnacion Strand, former Reds prospect.
3: Huh.
2: 17 home runs in 61 games in Norfolk. So
3: okay.
2: The guy, he's got power. Maybe he comes up, catches a little spark, and is able to do some things.
3: Let's go,
2: for this team. Yeah.
3: Let's go.
2: 8-10 first pitch. If you want to hear the game, you can hear it here on 98 Rock. You want commercial-free 98 Rock? You can get that, too, on your smart speaker or 98online.com, however you like to stream. And former Tennessee Titans running back Chris Johnson, his name will be forever remembered. The team has inducted him into their Ring of Honor. You remember, I mean, I wasn't even alive for this, but so many people have heard this statement. It's probably one of the most famous in sports history.
4: For the past 2 weeks, you've been reading about a bad Greg. Today, I consider myself the luckiest man on the face of the earth. When you look around, wouldn't you consider it a privilege to associate yourself with such a fine-looking man as is standing in uniform in this ballpark today?
2: That's Lou Gehrig, who ALS named after, first guy that anybody had heard of that had this disease that Chris Johnson revealed last month that he has been diagnosed with, ALS.
3: Mm.
2: Chris Johnson had that 2,000-yard season in 2009. He's going up into the Ring of Honor in Tennessee at Nissan Stadium, halftime of their season opener.
3: Wow.
2: Sunday, September 13th. I ask you, knowing that a lot of players have chronic traumatic encephalopathy, would you... and then your ALS, of course, you can break a limb at any time. I mean, if you had a kid that wanted to play football, would you be somebody that tried to dissuade them?
3: Me, personally?
2: Yeah.
3: I think I would probably steer them into an even more dangerous sport I call soccer.
2: Uh-huh.
3: But I don't know. You got to let them do what they're going to do.
2: Yeah.
3: And you got to support them in good and bad times.
2: Well.
3: Wow.
2: That's pretty heavy for Chris Johnson, but at least he's going up into the Ring of Honor. And
3: yes.
2: I'm sure America will be watching. And FIFA, the World Cup, finally coming to an end.
3: My sport.
2: Are you a big soccer guy? For real? Did you play or what?
3: Why
2: are you all fired up?
3: I played. I coached. I've reffed. I'm a licensed 7 ref. I'm really, for real. I love soccer. It's my sport. So, no, I am kind of disappointed it's coming to an end. However, all good things come to an end. In another 4 years, they'll be back. Next year, the women will be in their World Cup from Brazil. So, I'm okay, but I enjoy it. Now, tomorrow is the runner-up match.
2: Yes.
3: So, that's where you're going to see it's France taking on England.
2: And France was pissed. They thought that they were going to be in the final, and so did I.
3: They were like a lock for the final, but that's the beauty of sports, my brother.
2: Isn't that funny how the four teams that were the favorites going into the World Cup 5 weeks ago
3: yep.
2: are the four teams that made the semifinals
3: first time in the history of the World Cup it actually played out like that.
2: That is bananas.
3: That is cool.
2: So you mentioned the third place playoff match tomorrow between France and England.
3: Correct.
2: That's going to take place in Miami Gardens, Florida. Saturday, that's tomorrow, 5 o'clock.
3: Yep.
2: France, the favorite to win. England is hoping to pull the upset. And your total goals over under 3.5.
3: Okay.
2: If I'm a betting man, I'm going to take the over in that one. FIFA World Cup Final, Sunday.
3: Yes.
2: At 3 o'clock from East Rutherford, New Jersey. There could be some smoke for that game.
3: Yeah, there's going to be smoke either way. Whether Mother Nature rains it out or they bring the fire, these guys. We've got Argentina taking on Spain. This is going to be an epic game. We've got Messi, and it very well could be his final international game, especially World Cup appearance.
2: Against the great young Lamine Yamal.
3: Amazing.
2: Everybody can't stop showing you the picture of Messi giving him a bath.
3: Everybody's talking about it and saying, is this going to be the handing over of the judge that is Messi? Honestly, I say no.
2: The passing of the reins.
3: Not yet. I'm not even convinced, believe it or not. I think Messi might be back for one more.
2: I don't know. 39 and four more years. He's 43. Maybe if he keeps himself in great shape.
3: Exactly.
2: And both of those games going to be broadcast on Fox Telemundo and Fox One, and the over-under for that championship game is at 2.5 goals. I'm going to take the over in that one, too.
3: Who are they? Who are we picking to win this?
2: I've got Argentina beating Spain.
3: Me, too.
2: And I've got France beating England.
3: Very nice. I would agree with that as well.
2: We'll see.
3: Okay. I will miss the World Cup. It was very interesting.
2: Yes, and our predictions for entertainment purposes only.
3: That's right.
2: That's 3 and out here at 98 Rock. Make sure you're streaming because that dirty word of the day is coming up.
3: Ha!

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1: This is a dirty business.
2: Yeah, we're with the man of the cloth, Priestley, in for Marianne Cirque today.
3: And make me say the dirty word.
2: Yeah, you're going to get it out there. Hey, if you're not streaming, we'll wait. Go ahead. All right, Cy. If you're streaming the show, you're going to hear the dirty word of the day, and you're going to have a chance at Motley Crue tickets. The crew is coming.
3: Nice.
2: John 5 has taken over for Mick Mars on guitar. I don't know how I feel about that. But Vince Neil, Nikki Sixx, Tommy Lee, they're all going to be there, and you will too. You're streaming. You're going to hear the dirty word of the day. You're going to text it to 410-338-1098. You're going to answer. When we call you, then you're going to tell us what the dirty word of the day is. Bam, you get the tickets.
3: Love it.
2: You're going and checking out the crew. Priestley, please, if you wouldn't mind, delivering the dirty word of the day before Kevin dumps it.
3: Dipstick.
2: Nice.
3: There it is.
2: Last time you touched one of those.
3: Oh, maybe last night.
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1: Yeah, that's what my friends say too. Well, here we go.
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4: All right. You like making people's day, don't you?
5: Yep.
4: Let's see if we can get somebody hooked them up. Take us to see Motley Crue. Dirty word of the day. All you gotta do is be streaming the show when we tell you to stream the show. I would click right over from terrestrial.
5: Mm.
4: Here we go.
6: Hello?
4: Howdy!
5: What up?
4: It's Kirk and Priestley at 98 Rock. Who's this?
6: It's Thomas.
4: Hey, Thomas, where you live?
6: Northeast Maryland.
5: Appreciate you representing, Thomas. So, what's the dirty word of the day, dude?
4: Hell yeah!
5: Winner! Motley Crue!
4: Do you do you do it yourself or you let somebody else do it?
6: I did it.
4: There you go. I wish I could do it, but I've been told I'm not good at it. Hold on, Thomas. You're going to Motley Crue, man. That's excellent.
6: All right, sweet. Thank you.
4: Appreciate you. How about that? Just that easy.
5: Easy. I don't understand why you would do it any other way. Come on, stream it to win it.
4: Dude, we got more tickets than a meter made up in this piece. So, yeah, we're giving away all kinds of tickets next week. It's a bunch of great. What is it next week? I forget right now, but I know they're good tickets.
5: Always good tickets. I saw 311 on the list.
4: In this moment with Hollywood Undead, sort of a rap rock band, Hollywood Undead, that's real or fake? I might want to go see that show.
5: Nice.
4: Kevin, what do you know? You know anything?
7: It's also Smashing Pumpkins.
4: Oh, that's a good ticket too, man. You know it's The Smashing Pumpkins.
5: I did.
4: Instead of like just Smashing Pumpkins.
5: Mm-hmm.
4: And Eagles is not The Eagles.
5: Just Eagles?
4: Just Eagles.
5: That I didn't know.
4: Yeah.
1: Here to tell you.
5: The man right there. Thank you, Kirk.
4: 410-338-1098. If Bigfoot lived in Maryland, where would he hide?
5: I think I know.
4: Where? Where do you think he would hide?
5: Me thinking, well, it's funny because my mom said in her closet. Mom?
4: Living in my closet.
5: Right. I was thinking probably up around Deep Creek.
4: I was thinking sort of that too, but
5: right?
4: I went the other direction.
5: Where are you thinking?
4: I went down towards the Eastern Shore because
5: okay.
4: If you're ever driving from Ocean City, like let's say if you're in Easton and you're going towards Ocean City, or if you're in Ocean City coming back this way, if you ever look off to the left or right, there's this big patch of grass and then the trees are way over there.
5: I see.
4: Have you ever noticed that?
5: I totally have.
4: The trees aren't right next to the road. They're way over there. And that's a great place for Sasquatch to hang out.
5: Down yonder, Sasquatch is hanging. Interesting.
4: You got him in Deep Creek?
5: I got him in Deep Creek. I like the trees, the waterfalls and things.
4: Yeah. Good area to cover that funk up.
5: Exactly.
4: You don't wipe. Yeah.
7: You got him thinking too hard.
5: Where do you think that he's hanging?
7: There are 12,000 vacant homes in Baltimore City.
5: He's just hanging out like a...
7: When it gets dark, they have no light.
4: He can
7: walk in plain sight.
5: Kevin!
4: Where's Bigfoot hanging out? He's
5: got in Baltimore.
4: Yeah, he's got an old rundown...
5: row home.
4: He's got an old rundown row home. Does he sit out on the stoop every now and then? And burn a new course.
7: Exactly. He can go to his corner store. Nobody can see him. It's dark.
5: Fair.
4: My God. I don't think Bigfoot likes people like that. Not that much. Jeez. Thank you for that, Kevin. That was good.
5: That was a good laugh. I'm thinking Deep Creek.
4: Deep Creek. I'm going Eastern Shore, way off the road in those
5: deep
4: bushes.
5: Woods.
4: Kevin's got him about a mile and a half away from here.
5: I'm going to go see if I can find him and get him on the air. Down, I'll be right back.
4: Yeah, he's down off North Avenue. Come hungry, really hungry. 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Barbecue, tacos, burgers, lobster rolls, and desserts. 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
5: I think Bigfoot would be hanging out at this thing if
4: big
5: you
4: food,
5: ask me,
4: big,
5: actually.
4: Bigfoot!
5: Man, this sounds delicious. And September 26th, is that when it's going down? Maryland State Fairgrounds?
4: Yeah, man.
5: All right, I'm all about it. 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
4: So if Bigfoot lived in Maryland, where would he hide? We put this on Facebook, and over 550 people replied. And that's
5: wrong. We got to get through.
4: We put
5: that.
4: A lot of things up on Facebook, and we appreciate you people, the top fans, and everybody else
5: Thank
4: in between
5: you.
4: For replying.
5: Yeah, man.
4: We're going to go back and see what some of these people had to say.
5: Wow.
4: I'm sure some of them are quite ridiculous and funny, and that's what we're looking for. 98 Rock.
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7: Saturday morning, 6 to 10 on Justin Scott and Spiegel's Behind the Curtain. 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Josh gets a sugar craving that's so intense, he DoorDashes what at what time and eats it where? 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Saturday morning, 6 to 10, Behind the Curtain.
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14: 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Hold on. Okay, here we go. Sorry about that. The crash is on the inner loop, blocking the left lane right around I-70, and the delays begin in Arbutus. And in Towson, we have a crash on the outer loop right around Charles Street, and those delays begin right around Providence Road as you head from Parkville over to the Towson area. 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

0: found Amelia on here. Not our Amelia, but another Amelia. Patapsco State Park near Ellicott City. That's where all the eerie stuff happens. And then people started piling up on it. Kelly was like, yo, lived in historic EC. I'll second the eerie vibe.
1: What do you know about Goatman?
0: I just know you brought him up. I never heard of Goatman. What the heck is that?
1: Kelly McGuire could tell you better, but in the woods near the racetrack with Goatman, I think that was some legend of this half goat, half man.
0: Really?
1: In the area. Yeah.
0: Is it like half horse, like you see in the commercials? Like
1: I
0: one
1: think
0: of those
1: he's got
0: things?
1: The body of a guy, and then that head with the horns and everything is more goat-like. Maybe Kelly McGuire could fill us in. Or you could Google it, too. Maryland's Goatman.
0: Okay.
1: It might pop up. Somebody said, under the state capitol building with all the other myths and legends, Dean Hashmall. Is there maybe there's a lot of stuff going on, like Nick Cage and National Treasure.
0: Yeah, exactly. Yep. Maybe and Sasquatch is protecting all the secrets.
1: Christina Grimes Costantino said, Sykesville. Out in Carroll Country, there were reported sightings in the 70s of Bigfoot.
0: Interesting.
1: 410-338-1098. What do you think? We got Nick and Frederick. What do you think, Nick?
2: Hey, man. People say Bigfoot's a loner, but I don't think that's true. I think he wants a big, hairy lover just like himself. And that sounds like the women of Hagerstown, Maryland to me. I think Bigfoot would live in Hagerstown.
1: Oh, man. I don't even know. Are the women very healthy out in Hagerstown?
2: Hey, they got some meat on their bones. There's nothing wrong with that.
1: All right, so Bigfoot swinging out in Hagerstown. Thanks a lot, man.
2: I'm telling you.
1: Thanks, Nick. Thanks. Look at Frederick sniping at Hagerstown.
0: I think that's very funny. I also saw off of the text line about Kevin talking about how he's maybe in Baltimore City in the row homes.
1: That was hilarious.
0: Hashtag Sasquatchers.
1: He's squatting.
0: Sasquatters.
1: He right, Sasquatters?
0: Yep.
1: Where do you, like, if you've got ghosts,
0: okay.
1: All right,
0: yep,
1: and then you've got Bigfoot,
0: yep,
1: Loch Ness Monster,
0: okay,
1: and UFOs.
0: Myth.
1: All right,
0: maybe not so myth with the UFOs.
1: So ghosts, UFOs, Bigfoot, and Loch Ness Monster.
0: All right.
1: We'll start with ghosts.
0: Ghosts. I don't buy it. I haven't seen one.
1: Okay.
0: And I'm interested and I'm open, but just haven't had it yet. So, nope.
1: Okay. Bigfoot.
0: I think it's just a myth. I think it's some big dude that got a blurry picture once and was like, oh my God.
1: Okay.
0: Nope.
1: Loch Ness Monster.
0: Again, no. I would love it if Nessie was real. And I think, you know, there are dinosaurs that were that, but I don't think it's still with us.
1: And UFOs?
0: Disclosure Day came out just a couple of weeks ago. I think I might be a believer.
1: As far as Bigfoot living in the area, Stephen Lee said, yeah. In a van down by the river. That's good, right?
0: Well, what about you? Do you believe? Do you think?
1: Well, I had Earthbound Spirits in my house, so I'm all in on ghosts.
0: Okay. What kind of experience did you have?
1: You don't want to get into it. The people have heard
0: I have
1: my situation so many times.
0: And share it with me, I guess, off the air, but I'm curious.
1: Yeah, it was eye-opening.
0: Okay.
1: So, let's see. 7 to midnight on 98 Rock, and then he'd sleep in the janitor's closet like Joe Dirk. Oh, okay. That's Bigfoot for you. He's out there somewhere.
0: Rock State Park, says Patrick.
1: Why not? There's plenty of room in Rock State Park.
0: Makes sense.
1: So we got Patapsco, we got Rock State.
0: Oh, wait. The vacant green turtle in Westminster.
1: 98 Rock.

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0: Orioles baseball.
1: Justin Scott and Spiegel mornings.
0: Cook and Marianne afternoons.
1: And all kinds of rock.
0: All day long.
1: This is 98 Rock.
2: As much as people are out in the woods, hiking, getting around,
3: right?
2: Somebody would have bumped into this creature at some point.
3: You would have been like, there's Sasquatch.
2: Kirk McEwen and the man with just one name, Priestley.
3: Hi.
2: And for Marianne Sirk, 410-338-1098. And is it Don? What's your name?
4: Tom.
2: Tom. Hey, Tom. Thanks for joining the show. What were you saying, man? You were talking about Gwen Park. Is that right?
4: Yeah, Gwen with a G. At the end of Security Boulevard, you loop around and you go through the park, and it brings you all the way up into Franklin Town, up by Edmondson and Poplar Grove.
2: That'd be a good spot.
4: It's a creepy place to go through because it's not taken care of.
2: Right.
4: You never see 5-0 back there.
2: Yeah.
4: And it's just odd, man. That'd be a good place for something like that to hang out.
2: That's a good place to dump a body, too. It sounds like it. 5-0's not back there. If you know about it, everybody knows about it.
4: Well, I'm not worried about that. I work in excavation, so I have plenty of options.
3: Oh my goodness.
2: That's even worse.
3: Hilarious.
2: Thanks a lot, Tom. He's got options on where he can dump bodies.
3: Lovely.
2: The Maryland Goat Man.
3: Okay.
2: Popular urban legend of an axe-wielding half-human, half-goat creature centered primarily around Beltsville and Bowie in PG County. And the myth of Goatman first spiked in the 70s, linked to tales of a botched DNA experiment at the Beltsville Agricultural Research Center.
3: Dude, I'm feeling like there was Blair Witch Project. Now we need the Goatman Project.
2: You know what I'm saying?
3: Yes.
2: Yeah, they say the Goatman is typically described as a massive, hairy bipedal. That's 2 feet.
3: Okay.
2: Standing over 6 feet tall with goat horns, glowing eyes, and cloven hooves.
3: You don't think this thing would have been seen by now?
2: That is scary as hell.
3: Hell.
2: They even have a sort of a drawing with a guy in his varsity jacket kissing a girl in the car with Goatman looking in the window.
3: That's creepy.
2: You know what I mean?
3: I don't like it, not a little bit.
2: That would flip me out. And there's a picture with the glowing eyes.
3: Yeah.
2: I mean, that looks like the grainy Bigfoot picture that you would see. And they say that Goatman is related.
3: Oh, no. Kevin's got it up on his screen. Don't look behind you. Look at.
2: Is that Goatman right there?
5: This is also our font from TV. So we did a story on this at some point.
2: Okay.
5: Now I have to find it.
3: Maryland's Goatman. Sure is.
5: I have to find the story now.
2: Yeah, it's out there. And they say that it is related to Bigfoot.
3: Oh, no. It's his Baltimore cousin.
2: Yeah.
3: Now, I'm curious, like, how did they become related?
2: It said some accounts describe him simply as a terrifying, aggressive cryptid relative to Bigfoot, known to let out high-pitched shrieks and squeals.
3: I don't like this
2: thing. Good night. Yeah. Look, I think you're safe. We haven't really bumped into Bigfoot or Goatman.
3: But
2: it's fun. You know, when you're sitting around a campfire out in the woods, and then some older kid starts telling you about Goatman, then everybody wants to go home and they're crying and stuff.
3: Then you start hearing the ruffling in the woods and things. Like, is that him?
2: I'm going home.

0: I just updated the software on my iPhone. And I was mortified to find out that when you update your software, what used to be the shooting star emoji becomes a meteor. Now, I don't know if Apple knows that the difference is monumental. Because, of course, the shooting star emoji was this gorgeous stroke of iridescence. It'd go from a very deep blue to a very soothing baby blue. It'd be like, tss, ah. The meteor, on the other hand, is this aggressive orange ball of fire. So for the longest time, I thought I was being flirty, when really, I was being a psychopath. I'd get text messages being like, hey, Julio, will I see you later? And I'd be like, I don't know, maybe. When really, I was going, maybe. I brought this up to the genius at the Mac store. And he said, sir, I have to move on with my life.
1: Kirk and Marianne.
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0: Oh, yeah. Hey, have you ever turned on the radio station and be like, man, I love that song? Or, God, I could do without that.
1: Fair.
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1: 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And you know, we're also getting into the scoop coming up on the other side, correct?
0: Recently in for Marianne. What is happening in the scoop?
1: We got lots going on. We're going to go on an odyssey through the scoop. We're going to kick off with this big movie that
0: you've seen
1: theaters
0: it.
1: Today. I have seen it, and I've been under an embargo. And coming up on the other side, I'm going to tell you all about it, spoiler free.
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5: Hey, Priestley. So let's start on the west side of the Beltway. We still have that crash that was on the inner loop right around 70, but now we have another alert in Woodlawn. It looks like it's the inner loop right around Liberty Road. It looks like something is in the left lane there. It could be debris or something. So watch out for that as you're traveling along there. And in Aberdeen, watch for accident activity 95 South right around Creswell Road. And this report is brought to you by... Hang in there with me, folks. Sorry. It's brought to you by me. How about that? From the Clinton Electric Traffic Desk, I'm Marianne Perry on 98 Rock.
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0: All right, sit up straight. Look alive.
1: 420.
0: Is it 420?
1: It sure is.
0: Oh, let's have a moment of silence. All right, let's get the scoop here. It is Priestley, the Grizzly Priestley.
1: Hello.
0: And he's in from Marianne. He's got the scoop.
1: All right, speaking of Grizzly, big dog, big movie open today with a lot of Grizzly men in it. The Odyssey. Christopher Nolan's The Odyssey.
0: Man, there's been a lot of hype leading up to it, and you say it's worth the hype.
1: It is 100% worth the hype. Highly suggest you going to see it. It's filmed in IMAX, also 70mm. Highly recommend if you can afford that premium ticket, it's worth it. I'll tell you that.
0: Where did you... Was there a premiere or something?
1: I'm a reviewer.
0: Okay.
1: And I was invited to an exclusive screening down in Silver Spring at the AFI Silver.
0: Man, you got it like that.
1: It was badass, dude.
0: Who else does it? Oh, Justin Johnson goes to see a bunch of movies. He's got some deal where he goes to a movie and he don't even know what he's going to see.
1: Oh, wow.
0: It's like a grab bag type thing.
1: Nope, I knew what I was getting into and... I was so happy.
0: So
1: there's a lot of controversy over the casting selections of it.
0: In what way?
1: People are not thrilled that they casted Lupita Nyong'o as Helen of Troy, the face that launched 1,000 ships. It's the first time an African-American woman has taken on the character in screen.
0: Okay, I don't know the story that well.
1: Dude, it's not
0: How old is that story?
1: It's over 2,000 years old, and it's not a true story, people. Like, this is a myth. None of these characters are, like, based on real people.
0: Get off the African chick's back!
1: Please! And she is beautiful, and that face could launch 1,000 ships. Another big thing people are not happy about is Elliot Page is in this film as well. He's a soldier, and his character actually plays his part well. All those who are just judging by cast list, put that aside. Go and experience this epic adventure. It is, mark my words, nominated for Best Picture, hands down. Nolan, Best Director. Damon, Best Actor.
0: You're already passing out awards.
1: Watch. I get this right. I nailed it with Sinners last year. So trust me, this is going to be a big one.
0: I've nailed some Sinners. Look, I tried to get my son excited about it, and he was like, I don't know. I'm like, man, it's shot on IMAX.
1: It's amazing.
0: You know, I know it's, 2 hours and
1: 51 minutes. The Cyclops scene is awesome.
0: All right.
1: The scenes on the water are amazing.
0: Hey, and Christopher Nolan said, look, this is going to be the most grueling shoot you've ever done. And everybody was all for it.
1: They worked their butts off. High five. It is a masterpiece.
0: Odyssey, get out and see it. Kevin, you've got... When are you going?
2: I am going in about 3 hours.
0: Hey, and did you go on the site where it tells you who's sitting in what seat? Got to pick the seat that you want to sit in.
2: I pick my seat. I'm in the back, but I'm in the middle of like three, like two to the left, three to the right. But I'm in the middle.
0: So. How many empty seats do you think are left?
2: When I got my seat, there was only two left.
0: Jeez.
1: Selling out all over the place. My wife is actually at Cinemark right now watching it with our father or her father. Nice. My son went there last night and saw it as well.
0: Man, you guys are serious about the movies over there.
2: Cinemark is the best theater, not because of the quality of the film. They have kettle corn. It's amazing.
1: Oh, I love kettle corn. That is delicious. And speaking of eating, let's move on to our guy, Marcelo Hernandez, who probably wished he was eating popcorn when he was eating Hot Wings.
0: He was on Hot Ones, and this guy was the host of the ESPYs.
1: Yes.
0: He's on SNL, does a great Sebastian Maniscalco.
1: He's sort of
0: like the new flavor. Let's hear what, I guess it was the opening monologue on Hot Ones?
1: Yes.
3: I have heard you say that you think a meal should be peaceful.
4: Yes, I would say my relationship with spicy food is broken. I just think some people I understand. I understand why people love it. I understand people are like, you know what I mean? What if food was also a roller coaster? But I get it. It's like makes it fun and exciting and it clears your sinuses out. But I prefer lunch, breakfast or dinner with no mucus, you know, or no sweat, you know. So that's just a couple of the reasons why me and spicy food have a complicated relationship.
0: Man, do you hear how quickly that's why me and spicy food have...
1: He's so brilliant. I love that guy. He's so funny on SNL. Do you enjoy a good spicy hot wing?
0: I do. Not as hot as Hot Ones, but I do like it hot. Let's roll it back, though. Justin Johnson is in here. Have you seen the movie? I know that you've got...
5: I have not, but I'm going tomorrow at 10 a.m.
1: Oh!
5: And look, there's only like the first few rows.
0: Yes. At 10 in the morning.
5: 10 in the morning. Yeah, and it's an IMAX, so you're not going to sit all the way up front.
1: No.
0: Are you going out with, like, to the big, huge neck. IMAX screen?
5: Yeah.
0: Oh, my God. Where's that? Downtown?
5: No, the one I'm going to is over in White Marsh. They have an IMAX there.
1: Yep.
0: Okay, and so it's shot in IMAX, but it doesn't mean they're going to show it on all the IMAX screens.
1: Oh, they're showing it on the IMAX screens, but I don't think it's at the Science Center.
0: But you didn't see it on the IMAX screen.
1: I saw it on a 70-millimeter screen.
5: Which that's what it was shot on, 70-millimeter.
1: Yes.
5: That's kind of what it was supposed to be.
0: Okay.
1: I'll tell you, the coolest part about that, guys, actually, because I was watching with my 19-year-old son, and he's like, he noticed a flicker. And I was like, bro, that's because it's actual film being shown through an actual projector. It was great. It felt warm. I loved it.
0: Man. Well, Justin, you have to give us a report next week.
5: Will do.
0: So you got 9 out of 10.
1: 9.5. I gave it a 9.5.
0: Beat that!
1: So I hope you enjoy it, Brother Justin.
0: What else are you working on, man?
1: What else we got going on? Well, in the world of movies, one of the most iconic prop pieces of all time is going up for auction. Ooh, that's my lightsaber right there, Kirk. Do you feel the power?
0: Oh, my God. Are you a Star Wars geek?
1: I am. I have a replica.
0: Man, you're
1: Luke Skywalker.
0: You're all over all this stuff.
1: This is my life.
0: You could have been in, like, Siskel and Ebert or something, it sounds
1: that
0: like.
1: Would have been a dream come true. I would love to be a professional movie reviewer.
0: Wow.
1: Watched it growing up. So, dude, $1 million if you want to own the lightsaber from Empire Strikes Back. It was the episode 5. Because it's 4 or 5. Yep. So it's episode 5. And it's the scene, spoiler alert if you haven't seen it, where Darth Vader cuts off Luke's hand and tells him, I am your father.
0: Oh, that sounds great.
1: Ah, it's so crazy. Can I borrow $1 million?
0: Is that all you need?
1: Just $1 million.
0: Just take two.
1: Please?
0: With interest.
1: You're the best.
0: I saw the first Star Wars and I was all into that, and then I dropped off after that.
1: I watch, but I'm nowhere near in love with what I was when I was a kid. They've jumped the shark.
0: I get you.
1: So, anyway, from Star Wars to Star Trek, you ready for this?
0: Yeah.
1: William Shatner, he's starting a metal band.
0: My ship, my crew.
1: It's unbelievable. Now, is it the Uckers? Because there's an asterisk at the beginning of his band name where he's performing.
0: Oh, okay. He's at Riot Fest or something.
1: Riot Fest is the show. And, dude, the Riot is his rider. Everybody's talking about what's on this guy's rider. Have you heard about this?
0: Van Halen started it up with the brown M&Ms being removed. What about William Shatner?
1: William Shatner, dude. Well, the most normal thing on there is the adoptable puppies.
0: On the rider, adoptable puppies.
1: He wants puppies to be adopted, but he wants to rename a Chicago boat in honor so he can be captain of the ship again. He wants a DeLorean instead of a golf cart.
0: We can do that.
1: Okay. What about, can we get Gwar to produce an intro video for him?
0: That might be a little bit tougher, but never say never.
1: He's got some interesting things, just some white tube socks and underwear.
0: It makes everybody... That's a way to make sure that somebody's reading your rider.
1: That's all.
0: But he doesn't want all those things. He's 90-something.
1: Yeah, dude. He's a rock legend. He's amazing with this guy's. Can I call you Captain Kirk?
0: That's why I changed my name to Kirk. You know that's not my real name, right?
1: Really?
0: Yeah, it's not my real name.
1: I heard a rumor. Do we say the real name?
0: There was a man named Chris who's still in the market.
1: I love.
0: And Chuck Ducote said, I got good news and bad news.
1: Hmm.
0: Good news, you got a job. You start next weekend, so Friday night, 2 in the morning. Chuck Ducote was the program director.
1: Yep.
0: And then he had hired a Chris before he hired me.
1: Oh.
0: And so I had to change my name so they don't want one Chris following another. And I'm, you know, hey, I was 19 years old. What did I care?
1: It's like, put me on the air. Call me whatever you want.
0: Put me in, coach.
1: Nah, that's awesome.
0: That's the scoop.
1: The scoop.
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0: Right now, New York City is covered in hazy smoke because of wildfires in Canada. Yeah. Yeah. Can you smell it outside?
1: Yeah.
0: It's not good when you have to head down to the subway for some fresh air.
2: New York Mayor Zohran Mamdani attended a World Cup watch party with inmates at Rikers Island. That's how crowded the other bars were.
0: This weekend is the World Cup final in New Jersey. The final is in New Jersey. It'll be a nice change to see guys in tracksuits who are actually playing a sport.
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0: yeah.
1: Mm-hmm. So, Priestley.
2: Brother.
1: There's two principals that were in Florida. It's always Florida. You know Florida.
2: Florida.
1: You spend much time down there? You vacation and get down there every now and then?
2: I have, yes. My grandparents, they used to like snowbird and then they relocated down there. So we would visit them quite a bit. It's an interesting land.
1: So there were two Florida charter school principals arrested for drunk driving just a few hours apart. Both were caught behind the wheel of the same car, which is hard to do.
2: What?
1: But the police say Jennifer Jimenez and Christina Alcalde had been out carousing at a restaurant when an officer pulled them over. They spotted the white Jeep on the swerve going into oncoming lanes around 2 in the morning. 2 in the morning, man.
2: Come
1: you better
2: on.
1: Be hands on the wheel.
2: Serious.
1: Keeping it between the lines.
2: Principals.
1: This was July 5th. Jimenez was doing the driving, was arrested after declining that sobriety test.
2: Oh, no.
1: That never goes well when you say, I don't want to do that.
2: It's just, nope.
1: You get a couple of choices. Sometimes they'll just take you down to the station.
2: Okay.
1: Sometimes they'll take you to the hospital and try and draw your blood.
2: Really?
1: Yeah.
2: I never knew that. I had not heard something like that.
1: Yeah, that'll catch you off guard when not that fun. Happens, I would imagine.
2: I would imagine.
1: So officers decided that Alcalde was too impaired to drive and got her in a ride share, parked the Jeep close by. 3 hours later, police pulled over the same Jeep. This time with Alcalde driving it.
2: Oh, stupid.
1: I know. You got to give it a.
2: Oh, my God.
1: Give it a break.
2: She got to get out of jail free card. You asked me. They took her home. I mean,
1: reportedly told the officer that she was on the way to try and bail out her buddy Jimenez. Both women were charged with DUI and refusing testing. Both pleaded not guilty, but. You got to wonder what the school's going to do. That's not a good look for the school.
2: You read my mind. I was like, you know what? Here in Maryland, I could see them easily getting fired. In Florida, they'd probably become the head of the Board of Education.
1: Wow. That's hard. When I was a kid, I don't remember. It seems like anything you do now is going to get major coverage.
2: Attention. Yeah, enough to get to your boss's eyes to get you fired.
1: I've mentioned it before, but we were driving down, I think it was called Club Hollywood in Annapolis, and I was on 424 out of the Crawford
2: Club
1: area.
2: Hollywood, yeah, man.
1: Yeah, was that in Annapolis?
2: It
1: I think
2: was.
1: It was. Yeah, it was a lot of fun, man. And
2: yes, it was.
1: Get on the dance floor. What's your name? I'm Kurt.
2: I like your dance.
1: I'm Kurt.
2: Hi, how
1: so
2: are you?
1: I had a bunch of people, and I was like the designated driver, and I might have been leaning on the gas, and I was flying up 424, and there's a cop, puts a light show on, pulls me over. Doesn't give me a ticket, tells me to slow down.
2: Okay.
1: Coming back that same night from Club Hollywood, I'm designated driver, and I must have been a little heavy on the gas.
2: Oh, no.
1: Same cop pulls me over, comes up and is like, oh, God, you again.
2: You again? Yeah, right?
1: I don't think he gave me a ticket. He laughed and walked back.
2: Oh.
1: That's when somebody was watching out for me.
2: That's a good dude right there. Oh, wow. Somebody definitely had your back, brother.
1: But he apparently wasn't working in Florida with Jimenez and Alcalde because they both had to go down and get processed.
2: Going to jail.
1: That's hard.
2: How could I? Principals, come on. We expect more. I don't know. Have you ever had a sobriety test?
1: I was on the side of the road in Howard County.
2: Okay.
1: And my old roommate was a Howard County police officer. So when I got on the side of the road, I threw his name out there.
2: Ooh.
1: And then things

0: to the test, doing the alphabet, doing the walk, touching my nose.
1: Yeah, yeah.
0: And I cleared all tests.
2: Woo!
0: Made it home safe and sound.
1: I remember we were talking about it a while back, Marianne and I, but I remember they used to pull the roadblocks on 83 before you got on the 695 going a separate way. So if you were coming from the city and you were headed up to the county,
0: yep,
1: you had to get from the JFX to 695, they would set up right there before you could go left or right. And then if you tried to peel off on Ruxton Road,
0: they're coming.
1: They had somebody up there too.
0: Bottom line is, and I mean this from the bottom of my heart, no drinking and driving. Be safe. And nowadays with Uber and Lyft and all that, no excuses.
1: It used to be a bitch waiting for a cab to come.
0: For real. That's true.
1: Now you can see the Uber as it approaches you. I remember in Florida when it was just getting going back in 2014.
0: Yep.
1: I was in a bad part of town.
0: Uh-oh.
1: In Hillsborough or Pinellas Park or something. And I could see the Uber coming. And then I saw it turn around and go back.
0: Yeah.
1: It's like, no, we're not going there. I don't think so.
0: Wait for me.
1: Yeah. You can hear the game. 98 Rock is your home for the Orioles. And they're back off the midsummer break for the All-Star game. Got the Houston Astros for three in Houston. Man, they showed a picture on WBAL TV 11 of M&T Bank Stadium.
0: Awful.
1: The site of the Morgan Wallen concert tonight.
0: So smoky.
1: Man, it looked like a cloud landed right on the stadium.
0: Literally.
1: Like Schlepp Rock or something.
0: He's right.
1: But the Orioles are in the dome in Houston.
0: They're good. They're good. So that'll be fine.
1: So you can hear music. 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

0: All righty, let's see if we can get you home quickly. Marianne Ferry, how's the cars doing?
1: Oh, say it isn't so. Priestley, we have an accident now on Route 50 East on the Chesapeake Bay Bridge, unfortunately blocking the right lane on the eastbound span. The delays begin back in Annapolis before Rao Boulevard, so be prepared for kind of a long trip to the beach this weekend, or at least right now. We are also seeing very heavy and slow traffic southbound on 895 from Eastern Avenue down to the Harbor Tunnel. It's also pretty heavy and slow northbound on 895 as you head to the Harbor Tunnel. From the Clinton Electric Traffic Desk, I'm Marianne Perry on 98 Rock.
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4: Au contraire, mon frère.
5: Hello.
4: Marianne Sirk has a day off. It's Priestley in.
5: Hi.
4: Hey.
5: Oh, man, this smoke and this Friday.
4: Yeah, it is pretty bizarre. And we're talking about the Canadian wildfires earlier.
5: Yep.
4: Putting a blanket of smoke all over our fair city. Hey. A lot of people going to Morgan Wallen tonight. Good luck.
5: That's right. Shout out to everybody going to train tonight at Merriweather. Good luck.
4: Train is tonight?
5: Yep.
4: It drops to Jupiter or whatever?
5: Exactly. Yep. Nancy hit me up on Facebook, said she was going, loving the show today, but
4: oh
5: bringing
4: goodness.
5: Her N95 mask with her.
4: Hey, I got to mention a good friend of mine. I told my buddy I was going to talk about Stacy Friedman. Oh, my God.
5: What real up, Stacy?
4: Yeah, Eric and Stacy. We're good friends of me and David Fleischman. David Fleischman's been up here. He's our birder. He's also our honey guy. He's got birds and bees.
5: So cool.
4: So he goes traveling to take pictures of birds. And then he's got a woman that comes to his house and tends to his bees. And he's got honey. He brought honey for everybody up here.
5: So
4: me, Marianne,
5: cool.
4: and Kobe when he was producing. But he had a good friend of his named Eric who lived with him, and Stacy Friedman was his girlfriend, and they both lived together. Eric passed away like 5 years ago, and Stacy just passed away yesterday.
5: So sorry.
4: Terribly sad. Stacy Friedman and Megan is Stacy's daughter. Violet is Stacy's mom. I'm sure they're grieving now. So I just wanted to say hello to them. And, you know, as you get older, these things start happening.
5: Yes.
4: Gosh, a girl I went to high school with, I'm not going to say her name, but I saw that she had a brain aneurysm, and she was such a great girl. I'm not going to say her name. I'm not even sure what's going on. But
5: sure.
4: I don't want to muddy the waters, but Stacy Friedman and Megan and Violet, thinking about you.
5: Sending love.
4: Yeah.
5: To all the family. Absolutely. Yep. That's the part of getting older. That just isn't the fun part.
4: That's right. Hey, so have you ever met your hero? 410-338-1098.
5: You know, you sent that to me earlier, and I was like, well,
4: I mean, you've been in radio for a long time, I'm sure, that
5: yes.
4: you had to have bumped into
5: yes.
4: some people that you were like, oh, my God.
5: I want to mention this.
4: It doesn't sound like
5: person.
4: You put people on a pedestal because.
5: Well, there was a jock, and I'm not going to mention his name, but when I ultimately met him and shook his hand, it was like that flipper.
4: The guy?
5: Yeah.
4: Oh, gosh.
5: And I was so just turned off.
4: I know that wasn't me because I give you a firm handshake.
5: No, I promise. And you'll know the person I'm talking about.
4: Okay.
5: I'll tell you off the air.
4: Wow.
5: I don't want to disrespect.

0: out.
1: Okay.
0: The wife was super excited, asked for an autograph. He was like, keep it down. I don't want a mob scene. And I understand that.
1: That's okay.
0: Says we threw out the autograph.
1: What? Why?
0: I guess they felt he was, I don't know. No. Jim Palmer's my favorite ball player.
1: I've hung with Jim Palmer. He is a super awesome human. He's a gentleman. And I think he was just trying to be like, please, just can we keep this to us?
0: Yeah.
1: And then you throw it away.
0: 410-338-1098. When did you meet your heroes, and was it awesome or was it awkward?
1: Right.
0: I remember I'm a huge U2 fan.
1: Okay.
0: And
1: Bono.
0: I went to RFK Stadium, and I saw U2. Was it RFK?
1: Dude.
0: It might have been the Capitol Center or something, but what happened was we saw their white van leave the venue, and we followed them. And we followed them back to the Four Seasons Hotel in Georgetown.
1: Wow.
0: Bono and The Edge hop out. It was after Octoon Baby came out.
1: Wow.
0: And I was like, hey, man, are you going to release? Hey, I just want to tell you, I love your stuff. My name's Kirk. Great to talk to you. And I said, are you going to release So Cruel, which was one of the songs on Octoon Baby?
1: Yeah, yeah.
0: And he said, hey, you like that one? Edge, are we going to, is that going to be a single? We're not sure, but man, thanks for the support. They were very nice. I didn't want a whole bunch. I said my piece. I got out of the way.
1: Super goosebumps. That is awesome.
0: 410-338-1098. When did you meet your heroes? They say don't do it because you get let down, but was it great, or were you kind of let down by the experience? 410-338-1098.

0: second time I heard that one. I love it.
1: One Baltimore.
2: The home of Ravens football.
1: Orioles baseball.
2: Justin Scott and Spiegel mornings.
1: Crick and Marianne afternoons.
2: And all kinds of rock.
1: All day long.
2: This is 98 Rock.
3: Hey, that's for you, Vancouver. What did Vancouver say? They said something like,
0: "Oh, I got it.
3: Don't blame us."
0: They said it wasn't their smoke. It's not coming from their area.
3: It's not their province.
0: That's it. Not our province.
3: How great is the 98 Rock app? Wherever you are in the world, you can listen to the greatest radio station, and they're listening up in Vancouver every day.
0: Especially
3: on Friday.
0: Thank you.
3: That is Mr. Priestley. He is in for Marianne Sirk. And it is Friday. We're talking about meeting your heroes. My buddy Merrill, you fired up? I'm fired up. Yay. You fired up? Let's go. Oh, I mean, he's got like, there's a rhyme or a reason. It's you fired up? I'm fired up. You fired up? I'm fired. Then let's go. Oh, and I tried to keep up with him at 98 Rock Night.
0: Yeah.
3: And so I did the let's fire it up. And then he's got this huge overgrown diaphragm.
0: Ha!
3: And he goes, watch this. You fired up! I mean, you can hear it throughout the whole stadium. The guy, you know what else is cool, bro? That City Collection Be More jersey.
0: Yo!
3: The Orioles mail him one.
0: What?
3: Yeah.
0: VIP.
3: And it says fired up guy on the back with the number because he's that guy.
0: I met him the day after on the text line because I was here, and he's like, yo, my boy, crap.
3: Yeah, dude.
0: He's so cool.
3: He's the real deal.
0: Gabba fan of the year, too, he is.
3: I put a picture of him and his boy up from the stadium. He's a good friend.
0: I'm fired up.
3: You fired up? I'm fired up. All right, talking about meeting your heroes, Laura in Pasadena, what happened with you?
4: Well, other than my two gentlemen who are on the air right now, who are my heroes.
0: Yes, buddy.
3: Appreciate you.
4: Hello.
3: Hey.
4: Ann Wilson of Heart. Ooh. In about 2019 or so.
3: Yeah.
4: Very nice. Very down to earth. Very friendly.
3: What was the situation? Were you outside a concert or something?
4: I was at the concert that I believe you were also at Maryland Hall for Creative Arts.
0: Oh, wow.
4: And we've waited around for her husband, Dean.
3: Yeah.
4: And he said, hold on a minute. And he came back up and said, you guys can come down. So
3: we did.
4: And I'm like, oh, my God.
3: I was at that show, and I didn't get to meet no one.
0: Got to hang out with husband, Dean.
3: I got to hang out with Laura and,
0: yes.
3: and sift around.
4: Again?
3: That's great. Yeah.
4: Yep.
3: And very cool.
4: I had fun hanging around with you yesterday.
3: Yeah.
4: You have IOC.
0: All right, I will get out there. I told you, something popped up. I wasn't able to make it out there. Next time, I promise.
4: Know.
3: Thanks
4: but
3: a lot,
4: was
3: Laura.
4: So great.
3: That's
4: have
3: really
4: a good
3: cool
4: day,
3: to hear.
4: Guys.
3: You too. You know, and you.
0: Wow.
3: You don't like to hear when somebody is a D.
0: True.
3: Like somebody said, I met Cal in an elevator at M&T Bank Stadium, and he introduced himself,
0: nice.
3: Which was funny. I said hello, and that was how our six-second friendship went. Christina Grimes, Costantino. You should be a top fan, Christina, because you reply to stuff.
0: Love that.
3: Let's go to Kenny is in Baltimore. Kenny, who'd you meet, buddy?
5: What's up, K&T? Well, for one, Julius Erving went to the 303 ice cream.
3: Dr. J.
0: I've met Dr. J.
3: My buddy had a poster of Dr. J on his wall. And I was like, why is he a doctor? He's playing basketball. That's before I knew. I said, yeah, he's a doctor and a ball player. That man got it going on. So you met Dr. J. Was he cool?
5: Yeah, well, being 6'4", I'm, like, tall like him.
3: Mm.
5: So I'm like, man, I don't know what to say. My legs break off. He's like, calm down. You all right? Come on over here and take a picture with me. And he got somebody from the crowd to take the picture of my phone, gave them the picture, said, take a picture of us.
3: Oh, that's pretty cool.
5: I was like, okay, cool.
3: That seemed like that went pretty
5: so
3: good. And it said you met Whoopi Goldberg, too.
5: Yeah, I had to cuss out, man.
3: You had to cuss Whoopi Goldberg out.
0: What?
5: Yeah, okay. Look, all right, I'm going to try to make it as quick as I can. I was a fan of Whoopi Goldberg. For some reason, there was a movie called Fatal Beauty.
3: Yeah.
5: I watched that every day when I got off of work. I was security guard at a place called Signet Towers downtown. Just starting off as, like, I think I was like 23. And just starting off, security guard, and they said, we're going to do a movie down here, and you got to watch a certain people. I'm like, yeah, well, who's these people? Like Tom Selleck, Whoopi Goldberg, and her husband, they're doing a movie called put, it was a damn, her alibi.
3: Okay.
5: And I was like, oh, for real? I ran home. I couldn't believe it. I'm going to meet Whoopi Goldberg the next day. I mean, I ran home. My mom, all excited. She's like, you watch this lady every day. You better be polite. So I was like, Mom, come on. This is Whoopi Goldberg. This is my start. I wanted to be a bad guy actor. I just wanted to say a couple words, get killed. That was
3: get
5: it.
3: To the point. How did you cuss her out?
5: Get to the point. All right. I kept this garden over. I waited for lunch. I said, excuse me, Ms. Goldberg. I'm Kenneth. I always watch your movies. I watch your stand-up. I'm a fan. She's like, yeah, all right, wait there. So, all right, I waited for dinner. Dinner time came. I waited for dinner to finish. I came back again.
3: Oh, yeah.
5: Excuse me, Ms. Goldberg. I'm Kenneth. And third time, I was leaving, had on my regular clothes. I was like, excuse me, Ms. Goldberg. I'm Kenneth. I was guy security. Watch.
3: You said, like,
5: I said, you know what? F you, B.
3: Yeah, after two or three times.
5: Three times it went on about my business.
3: Damn, Kenny. Thanks a lot, man.
0: That was it.
3: That, you know what? You're
0: all. Whoopi struck out.
3: Yeah, you're geeking to meet somebody, and then that happens. And Brooks Robinson must have been the nicest guy. There's a bunch of people that met Brooks. John Kite says, I met Brooks right before I turned 13. He was the freaking bomb.
0: Wow.
3: Signing free 8x10s at the Crown station. I remember he was really affiliated with Crown. They were selling his new autobiography that just came out, like $6. I wanted the book because Brooks was always my favorite player. So I got the book, asked him to sign it. After he signed an 8x10, Brooks, can you sign my book? Tomorrow's my birthday. Mm. I used my birthday money to get the book because that's what I really wanted. No lie. And Brooks stopped and smiled. He looked up to me and shook my hand and said, well, happy birthday, young man. Thanks, Brooks.
0: That's cool.
3: My buddy Al Green says, not a hero, but meeting Stevie Wonder was pretty cool. He's a real jokester when it comes to his vision or lack thereof.
0: That's
3: like Stevie Wonder showed Ray Charles where the bathroom was when they were doing that. What was the We Are the World, I guess it was.
0: Oh, wow.
3: Yeah. And let's get A. Will in real quick. A. Will, Kirk and Priestley for Marianne. You met your hero. Who was it?
6: Hey, AWOL. It was Mac Miller.
3: AWOL. Mac Miller. The nice. Late Mac Miller.
6: Yeah. You know, I'm a singer-songwriter myself, and I thought, you know, how can I let this guy know how much he means to me? And I bought a VIP ticket. I wrote him a very thoughtful song. It was my turn in line. I didn't ask for a picture or autograph. I sang him the song, and he was blown away by it. And long story short, I was able to make a connection with him and then was able to open up for him a year afterwards at Baltimore Soundstage.
3: That's incredible. AWOL, thanks a lot.
0: Sick.
3: We're going to have to clear the lines out. We're going to come back to this,
0: yeah.
3: I think. But we got real or fake. We got to give away these tickets for 311 at Merriweather on the 22nd. 410-338-1098. Sorry to Scott Mitchell and Scott, but we're up against it. Sorry about that, Kevin. We'll get to that, but we got to give these tickets away. So 410-338-1098. We're going to put the first four people on the phone. We'll do real or fake straight ahead. Oh, wait a minute.
0: Not yet. Pause.
3: Yeah. Oh, what you got? Everybody do the robot.
0: All righty. I'm roboting right now. Yes.
3: Yeah.
0: Perfect.
3: Hey, and don't forget Amelia's Last Ride. Why don't you tell them about that?
0: Oh, well, we've got another one coming, and you're going to find out when and where Monday morning, 10 a.m. All right. So make sure you're listening because we're gearing up for the final September 12th. Which is going to be the Maryland State Fair with Amelia's favorite band, Clutch. 98 Rock 24/7 Entertainment, bringing this party to you. You definitely want to be a part of it. 98online.com/events. Tickets are available now. It's all brought to you by Old Glory Harley Davidson. We'd love for you to come on out and hang with us. But Monday morning, 10 a.m., find out where the next stop will be.
3: That's beautiful, man.
0: All right, my brother.
3: That's beautiful. All right. So 410-338-1098. We got real or fake next.
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0: All right, it's quitting time. Let's get you home. Marianne, how the car's doing?
7: Well, it's okay, but if you're headed to the Eastern Shore, we do have quite a backup that begins at the Severn River Bridge and continues to right around Whitehall Road. Then it opens up for you. We are seeing some delays westbound on 70 Route 50 from the Chester area. Unfortunately, that looks like it's like the cars are just about at a standstill. So you have delays both eastbound and westbound on 50 as you head to the bridge. 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
2: Kirk and Marianne on 98 Rock. Real or fake? Oh, stories. I thought you meant something else.
3: But it tastes real. All right, we got people ready to play. 311 tickets up for grabs. They're playing on the 22nd out at Meriwether Post. So let's start with... We got Mike out in Blair. What's up, Mike? How are you, buddy?
21: Hello, I'm fine. How do you fellas do?
3: Doing all right.
0: Not bad.
3: His name is Priestley, and he's going to explain the game if he knows it.
0: I know it.
3: All right, explain it.
0: I've been playing it a little bit. All right, we've got four headlines. We're going to read them to you. You got to let us know which one of the headlines are fake. If you're right, you score the tickets to check out 311. Is it at Meriwether?
3: Yeah, and if you're wrong, we move on down the scrotum pole. You ready to go, Mike?
21: Let's get it.
3: Story number one. Louisiana woman hid dead fish in courtroom, faces felony charges. Story number two, Play-Doh launches a brand new line just for adults. Story number three, a startup has created micro drones that shoot down insects in midair. Or story number four, Florida school district caps GPAs after teen graduated with a record 11.99 grade point average.
0: All right, so Mike, which is the fake one now?
3: Four stories. Which one's fake?
21: Let's take a shot in the dark here and go with story number three.
3: Story number three, that's a startup that's created these micro drones that shoot down insects in midair.
0: Shot in the dark.
3: That story's real.
21: Ooh,
3: sorry yes. about that,
21: Thanks
3: Mike.
21: For having me.
3: Thanks for playing the game, yes. man. Next up, it's Alex. Alex is in Dundalk. That means he should be a sure winner. Alex.
0: Nice.
3: There's three stories left. Do you need to hear them again, or do you know which one's fake?
22: Hello?
3: Alex. Yeah, is your name Alex?
22: No, this is Mark in Towson.
3: All right, Mark in Towson. Do you know which one's fake, or do you need to hear them again?
22: Could I hear them again, please?
3: Louisiana woman hid dead fish in courtroom, faces felony charges. Or Play-Doh launches a brand new line just for adults. Or a Florida school district caps GPAs after a teen graduated with a record 11.99 grade point average.
22: I'm going to say GPAs that high don't come out of Florida, so story number four.
0: Ah, Mark! What do we got?
3: That story's real.
0: Wow!
3: I know.
0: I'm shocked myself,
3: hell
0: Mark.
3: Hell! I mean, I remember someone to get a 4.5. Thanks a lot, man.
0: But out of Florida, especially.
3: That shit... Kathy is up next in White Marsh. What's up, Kathy?
1: whole lot of nada, hoping to be your winner today.
3: Well, it's 50-50 right now, so is it the Louisiana woman or is it the Play-Doh?
1: Give me the Play-Doh.
3: Play-Doh launches a brand new line just for adults. Oh, no! That story's real. Swing and a miss, ball game's over. That means Kenny G.
0: Kenny!
3: Oh, my goodness, Kenny G. You did nothing for the tickets.
0: Winner!
4: I just called up. That's all you got to do, folks.
3: That's all you got to do. Kenny G sitting in the winner's circle. Because there is no, I made this up this morning. Then I had to look to make sure no Louisiana woman or anywhere has hit a dead fish in a courtroom and then faces felony charges.
0: Your brain is wild, my friend. Where do you come up with this stuff?
3: I love coming up with a good fake story every now and then.
0: Unreal.
3: Kenny, have a great time at 311. Get your ska beat on. Hold on real tight.
0: Aww.
3: 98 Rock. This is brand new Bill Murray. Always Let You Down.

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1: I mean, it's clearly a good start, but it's going to take more than that to be certified as dope. Oh, no, you
2: didn't! And the mayhem began.
3: Welcome to the Boom Boom Room with Kirk and Marianne on 98 Rock.
4: Yeah, there's a company in America, and they've got these AI-powered micro drones that they're working on, and they're trying to slash the cost of mosquito control by 100 times. It can be done, because instead of chemicals, you're going to use these groups of little drones.
5: Wow.
4: They go hunting around, and they shoot down bugs in cities. So the founder, one of the co-founders, Alex Toussaint, on Tuesday, put up a video showing the company's first air-to-air kill. A small drone chased down and shot a moth in a test area. Yeah, and they say, look, a moth is not a mosquito. The space was real small, but it was kind of a step forward to show you what could be. So they're aiming for 40-gram drones that use smartphone microphones, ultrasonic sensors, custom software, all of this to help track insects down and kill them. Because mosquito wings, they say, make a distinct sound. The drones could tell them apart from other bugs. And the founders, their hope is that only like just 10 drones could one day clear a square kilometer of mosquitoes and everything. That is some futuristic S right there.
5: You read my mind. I'm like, is this good or bad? I don't even know.
4: I think it's good.
5: I think.
4: You know, how many people have died because of
5: malaria, kind of mosquito-borne disease. Illness.
4: Exactly.
5: Sure.
4: So that's a step forward. I do worry about you playing God a little bit, but
5: a little bit.
4: That's what we do.
5: Well, it is absolutely what we do, isn't it, man?
4: Yeah, man.
5: I don't know.
4: Then there's the story about Play-Doh launching this new line for adults. They're branching out because it's funny. Adults like Lego.
5: Yes.
4: I haven't played with Play-Doh since Kali was about 8 or 9 years old, maybe younger. But I love the smell of it and the feel on your hands.
5: You say the word and I can smell it in my head. It's amazing.
4: And then you got to put it back in that little container. Otherwise, you get all dried out and you're pissed. But so the new Blooms by Play-Doh lets people create realistic looking floral arrangements.
5: Oh, wow.
4: You're using modeling compound, molds, tools, a vase. So you're almost like arts and crafts. It's not just you squeezing Play-Doh through your fingers. You're making something. And look at this right here. Come around here and look at the flowers, that floral arrangement.
5: No way. That's amazing.
4: I could even put it into motion here.
5: Look at this.
4: Yeah, Blooms by Play-Doh. So it looks pretty cool.
5: Oh, I like that. See, it reminds me when we were younger.
4: Yeah.
5: Like you would have like the bake set or some other set and you would push the Play-Doh through. You can make like burgers or whatever.
4: Oh, could you?
5: Yeah, that's awesome. I could totally see that being a relaxing stress reliever for adults.
4: You sound like you're all the way in. Priestley's in.
5: You know, we get a little flower ourselves and then you sit at the table, start crafting some flowers.
4: Yeah.
5: I see this is a promotion coming together, Kirk.
4: 98 Rock, he's an idea guy.
6: Time shakes, found you at the water.

doctor bill was $46,000. Yeah, you ever get a bill so high you just laugh at it? It might as well have been $1.5 million. Either way, it's not getting paid. My appendix was gone, man. I just threw that bill up in the air and paused like Mary Tyler Moore. I was just like, that's all I could do, man. That's why I admire women. Y'all always go to the doctor. Men, we never go. That's why dudes die immediately. Like, dudes just be dying out the blue. I never knew he was sick. We go to the doctor, be like, you got 2 days to live, Tony. What happened to you? I never knew, yeah. Women know, y'all know off top. Yeah, they said I was gonna die 16 years ago to the day. Kirk and Marianne on

0: It's Hurt with the warning. Dead Poets Society, 98 Rock. How you doing? And how was your GPA, Priestley? Do you remember what you got in school?
1: In high school, my GPA was probably like around a 3.
0: Yeah, I was very strong around 2.4 to 2.7.
1: That was my Towson GPA.
0: Middle of the pack.
1: Yep.
0: I didn't realize you could get a GPA as high as 11.99.
1: That's insane.
0: That sounded so fake. But there's a Florida high school senior who's done just that.
1: It's
0: graduated
1: real.
0: With a record-setting 11.99 grade point average.
1: Unbelievable.
0: He earned 70 credits, nearly 3 times the 24 required for graduation. Now, the school district says we've had it, and they're going to change how GPAs are calculated in the future.
1: They're going to cap it?
0: They're going to cap it. Hey, Steinbrenner High School. How about that? Jordy might not even know who Steinbrenner is.
1: Yankees.
0: Yeah. Well, and he was...
1: Was he the owner?
0: He was the owner of the Yankees.
1: Yeah. George.
0: Big in Florida. Yeah, okay. Horse racing.
1: Okay.
0: Steinbrenner High School valedictorian. His name is Vaibhav Bhaskar. He filled up his schedule with advanced placement. He had dual enrollment, online courses. He's on his way to Duke University with enough credits to qualify for an associate degree right off the bat.
1: That's amazing.
0: So future students in Hillsborough County in Florida, that's where I lived, GPAs are going to be capped at 5.0 now.
1: Wow.
0: So that's going to cut down on academic pressure and keep grading consistent with the other districts in the area. It's like, man, you're just like showing off with 11.99.
1: Flag on the play, though. I mean, if they can achieve that 11.99, go for it. I mean, how often does that actually occur? I'd like to question. My kid, he's a sophomore going into USC for year two.
0: USC meaning University
1: of South Carolina, not California.
0: Okay, that's where I wanted to go. I wanted to be a Trojan.
1: Gamecocks. Oh, okay, nice. In
0: you
1: California.
0: Can't beat our cocks. That's what they say down there.
1: You
0: that
1: know
0: they
1: that. They say it. And I, well, anyway.
0: But,
1: the kid shocked me with he got, I think it was a 4.2 GPA. He was over. I'm like, how the hell did you do that coming from us? That was his high school GPA.
0: We got that from Priestley, Mrs. Priestley.
1: Yes, definitely not me. No.
0: I mean, you already said you had a 3. You were a 3 point something.
1: 3.0, but yeah, I'm average. I'm an average guy. Above is above, bro. I bow.
0: Did you go to public or private school?
1: Public.
0: Okay.
1: Public school.
0: All right. Kevin, do you remember your GPA?
2: Yeah, and I will not repeat it on these airwaves.
1: Hey, come on.
0: What about your SAT score? I got,
1: first
0: I got a 940.
1: Okay.
0: And I went back into it again, and I blasted it up to 980.
1: All right, my first one was 980.
0: Okay.
1: I blasted up to 1040.
0: How about that? You got to take it twice.
1: You have to. You combine your best two averages.
0: Kevin, do you feel like giving us...
2: I will not repeat my SAT scores on this radio station.
0: Oh, my God. He's sitting on it. Well, you're a smart guy. Maybe you just don't test well.
2: They stay with me.
0: Nobody's dummy. Yeah.
1: It's cracking me up today.
0: All right. So we hit it a little earlier, and we're going back to it. When did you meet your hero, and was it awkward? Was it awesome? Sometimes they say don't meet your heroes. And I mentioned my brother, huge Bruce Springsteen fan. My brother was the entertainment pop music editor for CBS. So he had opportunities, and he was a disc jockey in Detroit, Chicago, and New York.
1: All over.
0: So he had chances to meet Bruce, and he met him a couple of times, and both times were cool.
1: Nice.
0: But you never know sometimes. So 410-338-1098, when did you meet your hero, and how did it go? 98 Rock.
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4: 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What happened when you were tased and pepper sprayed and you deserved it? Ever had a car or truck drive through the front of your building? That's a thing going on around here now. Josh gets a sugar craving that's so intense, he door dashes what at what time and eats it where? And we opened up the explosive diarrhea lines because everybody in the country is sick right now. It's the new epidemic. Saturday morning, 6 to 10, Behind the Curtain.
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1: 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How's the cars?
10: That's for sure. Well, I'll tell you, we have a bad accident in Nottingham, Priestley. It is actually, Bel Air Road is shut down in both directions. The 9000 block of Bel Air, that's right around Walker Avenue or Walker Road, and it's a medevac operation. So plan on taking an alternate route. Do not take Bel Air Road. You could take 95 instead, or Harford Road, depending on where you're headed. As far as beach traffic, it's looking a little better, believe it or not. We're seeing some slowdowns around Route 2 and then again approaching Whitehall Road. 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
0: Yeah, it's Kirk McEwen along with Priestley in for Marianne Sirk. Kevin White is producing. 410-338-1098. And let's go to Daryl. Daryl, thanks for holding on in Columbia. Your hero was, and what was the situation when you met him?
21: HR from Bad Brains, the punk rock band from D.C., yeah, and I was a huge punk rock fan growing up. And he was playing with like a small foursome, a threesome, him and three other people in Baltimore.
0: Yeah.
21: And I went up to meet him, and he just drew an X on a piece of paper and turned around and ignored me.
0: Oh.
21: And I was so disappointed. My friend and I were really high before we went there.
0: Yeah.
21: So he kept rubbing it in.
0: Yeah.
21: And he's like, wow, you've been fans of his for like 15 years, and all you get is an X. An X? That sucks. And it just made me feel horrible. So, yes, I was very, very, very disappointed.
0: Damn!
21: And I just walked out and went home.
0: Oh, man, I
1: that
0: feel for you.
1: Stinks.
0: Sorry about that. And that's why they say don't meet the guy.
1: There you go.
0: Tasha is from Hamden. What's up, Tasha? Kirk and Priestley.
22: Hey, how are you?
0: Good. Are you Tasha?
22: I am.
1: So we hear you met your hero. Who would this hero be, Tosh?
22: It is the lead singer of Petticoat Junction, Mr. Kirk McEwen herself.
1: The one I'm standing next to in this room.
22: Yeah.
1: See, what was it like when you
0: yesterday,
1: got...
0: right?
22: Not Saturday. No, it was actually Saturday when you were performing with your band.
0: Okay. All right.
1: Well, then, Tasha, I need to ask, how was it meeting your hero?
22: I mean, it's the fourth or fifth time I've actually saw him live, but it was just amazing, you know, actually hug him and get to stand next to him and actually take another picture. It was great. Yeah, he's just amazing.
1: Sounds like an amazing experience.
0: You made my night, Tasha.
22: Aww. Well, thank you so much.
0: Thanks a lot for the kind words, and I hope to see you sometime soon out there.
22: Absolutely. Thank you.
0: Yeah. Wow. Huh?
1: That's pretty awesome,
0: that was
1: man.
0: All right.
1: 410-338-1098. We're looking for people who met their heroes.
0: Greg is up next in Aberdeen. What's up, Greg?
23: Hey, how are you guys today?
0: We're good, man.
1: Not bad.
0: What was your deal?
23: I met Robin Williams.
1: What?
0: Man, the late Robin Williams.
1: All right, that's a
0: comedic
1: hero of
0: legend. What was the situation?
1: Yeah, yes.
23: It was just after he had filmed his DC special.
0: And where
23: I
0: were
23: was
0: you?
23: Waiting outside the theater when he came out, and he stopped to talk with the fans out there.
1: Did you get a moment with him, like one-on-one at all?
23: Yeah, he stopped and talked one-on-one with several of us. I got maybe 5 minutes with him.
0: That's crazy.
23: And it was just absolutely amazing. I mean, he never stayed on one topic more than maybe 30 seconds.
0: Right.
23: But that's just Robin Williams.
0: That's Robin Williams for you. Hey, I'm jealous, Greg.
1: Wow,
0: thanks for checking in with that.
1: Me too.
0: Appreciate you, buddy. Kevin is up next. Kevin, Kirk and Priestley, you met your hero. Who was it? How did it go?
24: Wait, I got to follow Robin Williams?
1: Hey, that's a tough one, bro.
0: You got to hang up and call back
1: right?
0: if you
24: want. No, it's all right. It's Rory McIlroy.
1: Golfer. Is that a golfer?
0: Before, yeah, it is. Before or after the Masters win?
24: Before, but it was like a year ago or 2 years ago. And he was down at TPC Avenue.
0: Right.
24: And everybody's like, you know, Rory's the nicest guy in the world, blah, blah, blah. He is.
1: Nice.
24: He's unbelievable. He's like just a super nice guy. There's my wife and I, and she's a huge Rory fan, as most women are.
0: Yeah.
24: And he's walking back from... we were there on a Wednesday for practice round, and he's walking back, and we stopped. He walked back from the driving range. We stopped him and said, "Hey, how you doing?" He sat with he was talking with us, and then we took a selfie, and he was just great. And then we take the selfie, and I send it to all my friends and stuff. Everybody comes back with it's me and my wife and Rory, and they're like, "Wow, Rory and your wife make a great couple."
1: Oh, I gotta love that. Right?
24: So, of course, there's a version of the picture of us three, and then there's another one I'm cut out. And that's on my wife's cell phone. How about that?
1: Figures. Yep.
0: She's got a good sense of humor. She knows you hate seeing that, probably. That's funny. Kev, hey, thanks
24: anyway.
0: A lot for checking in,
1: cool.
24: Hey, I love you guys, man. I love listening to you.
0: Appreciate you. You're the one. Thank you for listening. Yeah. Oh, my God. All right. We'll get a couple more in here in a second. 98 Rock. When did you meet your heroes? And did they sing on a local Tom Petty band?

0: So we're talking about meeting your heroes. Sometimes you don't want to do it. Don't do it! Who was it that met? Oh, HR from Bad Brains.
1: Yeah, oh.
0: Dude wanted an X on a piece of paper, and he was like, what the hell?
1: Not cool.
0: It's Keith up now, and Keith is in Crofton. Keith, who was it?
2: Hey, gentlemen, it was John Cusack, the actor.
0: And wow. That's your hero, John Cusack? Are you kidding me?
2: He was the perfect everyman in the 80s, and I always wanted to kind of emulate him.
1: Okay. Not wrong, Keith. You're not wrong.
0: Yeah, you know, he reminds me of a... Oh, I don't know. Yeah, but go ahead. What was the situation?
2: So I saw him at a Cubs game in Chicago like 10 years ago.
0: He's huge.
2: And yeah, so I had a chance to talk to him for a second. I was sitting near him, and I said, you know, I always thought it was...

0: reaction when they aren't D-bags.
1: Truth.
0: Keith, thanks for checking in with that.
1: It's called range.
0: It is called range. It had a good, that's a good line. James in Severna Park, who was it?
2: Hey, you guys had already set the meeting up because I didn't even know about it. I am about to go meet Keanu Reeves at the Dog Show.
0: You don't know your... Hey, wow. You might be in the same... You might be right.
2: I intend to wear the Shane Falco jersey.
1: That is awesome.
0: You got one of those jerseys?
2: Yes, I do.
0: That's going to be a...
2: I want him to sign it.
1: So you're great. On the way over there right now, and you won the meet and greet.
0: Is that not right now? Is that today?
2: No, that's August 3rd.
1: Okay. Oh, it's August 3rd. Yeah. Oh, okay. I thought you said you're on the way
0: James,
1: now.
0: James, that's great, man. Hopefully you'll have a moment with Keanu. I got to meet him when they played Fifth Column back. Might have been the 90s.
1: Was he cool?
0: Yeah.
2: That's cool.
0: Yeah, he was entertaining on his bus. James, thanks a lot, man.
1: Nice.
0: Let's get Tony in real quick. 1, 2, 3, and 4. Tony in Florida, what's going on with you?
3: Hey, man. Hey, Kurt. How you guys doing?
0: We're doing all right, man.
1: All good.
0: Oh, I see who you met. Go ahead.
1: Please.
3: So I got through 98 Rock, won some tickets, and got to see Metallica and meet them backstage.
1: Wow.
3: And it was awesome.
0: You met Papa Het backstage?
3: Yeah. Met James Hatfield, Lars, met the whole crew there, Newsom.
1: Yes.
3: Awesome.
1: And
3: it was pretty cool.
0: You probably met Jason Newsted.
3: Yeah, Newsted, yeah. So I was hanging with James, and I had a friend of mine, her name was Susie, she was with me, and she was absolutely awestruck with James.
0: Yes.
3: And it was back in the, you know, it was back in the late 90s when they cut their hair.
0: Yes.
3: And I'm chatting them up, and I'm like, man, they were playing at Merriweather, and I'm like, dude, you gotta be looking at this, it's like 30,000 people, you're about to rock. And he's like, yeah, I love this job, you know, he goes, it's awesome. And I said to Suze, I'm like, Suze, you got anything to say to James? And she's like, I love your hair, James. I'm like, you gotta be kidding me. You gotta be kidding me.
0: Sometimes you get flustered, you know? Mm-hmm.
3: Oh, she was starstruck.
0: Incredible.
3: Jason Newsted, though, was awesome, man. That dude was really laid back, fun to be around.
0: I look at it, he keeps calling him Jason Newsted. Jason Newsted, yeah. Hey, thanks a lot, Tony. Yeah. Appreciate you. Kevin, you met somebody too, right? I mean, you've been in radio for a long time.
4: I did meet somebody, and he was one of my heroes. I went to Vegas. And I got to meet the Nature Boy.
1: Ric Flair?
4: Yes.
1: Wow.
0: I heard he could be a D-bag too sometimes.
4: He was not. He was actually really? Very nice. I got to interview him because WWE was releasing a new game and they flew us out to interview him. I met him and Roman Reigns, met a couple other wrestlers. I had to interview him, though, with his daughter next to him.
0: Yeah.
4: And it was great.
1: That's cool.
4: It was great until, and if you listen to this and you know what I'm talking about. A certain well-known wrestling writer just like bombed my interview in the middle of it and just distracted Rick for the whole time and I couldn't get him back. It was terrible.
0: He invaded your scrum. Yeah. He took over your scrum.
4: And I still can't stand that man to this day. And if I ever see him, I might trip him. I'm not going to punch him. I might trip him.
1: Trip him.
0: Oh my God.
1: Just a little trip.
0: That's crazy. A couple more people are holding on here.
1: Love it.
0: Hey, it's Kevin in Catonsville. Kevin following Kevin. Who'd you meet? What was the situation, man?
5: I won tickets to the very first Beach Bash.
0: Oh, okay.
5: In Ocean City.
0: Yeah.
1: Okay.
5: And we were, the whole day went through. We got to see people. And my brother and I were at the bar at a table. And I said something to the producer of the show about how I had a little guff with Sarah Fletcher. And then next thing I know, the queen comes over. Amelia's over. There were two other people sitting at our table, and then I.
1: Oh! And then he hung up.
0: And he cut out.
1: Ah!
0: That's all right. He got
1: the queen.
0: Long live the queen.
1: Long live the queen. I bow. Sarah Fleischer, absolutely.
0: Wow. 98 Rock. We'll get a couple more calls on the other side. When did you have a chance to meet your heroes? Here's Zach Brown along with Chris Cornell.

0: WIYY81 Baltimore.
1: The home of Ravens football.
0: Orioles baseball.
1: Justin Scott and Spiegel mornings.
0: Kirk and Marianne afternoons.
1: And all kinds of rock.
0: All day long.
1: This is 98 Rock.
2: Y'all met everybody, man.
3: Serious.
2: Texture says, I met Colin Hay from Men at Work several times. Quite the gentleman. Very funny and kind. He's got that one eye. He can check the runner back. He's got one eye on home and one eye on third, if you ever seen him. Johnny Van Zant. Somebody's got to hang with Johnny Depp during his trial with Amber Heard.
4: Crazy.
2: And he's the coolest. I gave Johnny Depp a cigarette when we filmed Crybaby together. Yeah.
4: Really?
2: Yeah. We were in Jessup in the prison. And John Waters says, anybody got a cigarette? Johnny needs a cigarette. And I was like, I got the Marlboros right here.
4: That's
2: stuck
4: awesome.
2: It through the, I was in jail.
4: Right.
2: I was convict number one. And Johnny huffed a butt.
4: That is so cool, Kirk.
2: Yeah, that's a highlight. That's a highlight for me.
4: That is a good one.
2: 98 Rock. Oh, we got Shane. Hey, Shane, who'd you get to meet, buddy?
5: I met Kid Rock.
2: How was he? Was he all right?
5: He was the coolest man on the planet.
2: Where was it? What was the situation?
5: The situation was I had to go to Tennessee to do some work with my crew, and my crew went to another bar, and I decided to go to a strip club. And I'm sitting at the bar watching the girls, and all of a sudden, him and his entourage walked in. He sat next to me. He ordered a drink, and I acted like I knew who he was, but I didn't say nothing.
2: Right.
5: And he looked over at me. He said, you know who I am? I said, yeah, you're Kid Rock. And he's like, most people jump up and down. I was like, you're just another man like me.
2: Hey, so did you like him, or was he your hero?
5: He is my hero.
2: All right. Well, you played it right, man. I love the way you did it, Shane. Didn't overreact.
4: Did he hook you up with any dollars for the ladies?
5: He bought me a drink.
2: That's good enough.
5: That's all I needed.
2: That's all you need.
4: That rocks.
2: Shane, thanks for checking in.
5: Thank you. You guys rock on.
2: You the man. Thanks for that, Shane. That's all right. You know what I mean?
4: 410-338-1098. We're talking about meeting heroes.
2: Somebody says, got to meet Chef Jose Andres.
4: I saw that.
2: For roughly 2 minutes at a conference I was working in D.C. Could have been nicer. I mean, that guy, you talk about having a lot on his plate, no pun intended.
4: Right on.
2: But he goes to these areas that are stricken with grief.
4: Famine.
2: Feeding people, yeah.
4: War. He's an angel, that guy.
2: No question about it. Rick in Virginia. What's going on, Rick?
6: What's happening, guys? Happy Friday.
2: Same
4: Happy
2: to you.
4: Friday.
2: Who'd you meet, buddy?
6: Maynard James Keenan from Tool in a Perfect Circle. I actually met him three times. Fun story. The first two were radio meet and greets.
2: Yeah.
6: And he didn't say a word to anyone. He actually signed question mark on like one of the placards. The third time I met him, he's selling his wine. And I'm standing in line and I finally get to meet him. He's signing my wine bottle that I paid like $40 for. And he said, thank you. And I said, Maynard, that's the third time I met you and the first time you've spoken to me. And his reply was, well, in that case, you're welcome.
2: You got a thank you and a you're welcome out of him.
6: I got a thank you and a you're welcome. And Maynard finally spoke to me, and it was the highlight of my life.
2: That's a great story, Rick. Thanks for checking in from Alexandria.
6: Love you guys.
2: Isn't that great when Alexandria, Virginia, because they got nothing to listen to in that area?
4: Love that. Thank you so much, guys. 410-338-1098. I see a picture here, Kirk. Thanks to you, Kirk.
2: What does it say?
4: I got to meet these guys. The 98 Rock Studio. I love the Glorious Sons.
2: Okay.
4: Right out front, the studio right here.
2: Yeah, we do. We had them play up in the penthouse on the fourth floor.
4: Cool.
2: And a texter says, back in the late 80s at the Bottle and Cork and Dewey, my girlfriend and I met Stephen Baldwin. He was super cool to hang out with. Took a picture with us chatting. And then went back to his friends. I do have to say he was pretty trapped, but he was having a great time down to earth. I'm not sure what that means, pretty trapped. And somebody says, they said, I forgot the best part. Joan Jett was on stage. Joan Jett joins us again on Tuesday. She's been off doing things for the last 2 or 3 weeks, but she'll be checking in on Tuesday, yeah, right around 4 o'clock.
4: Such an Orioles fan. I love Joan for that.
2: Evanescence now, who will you follow? 98 Rock.

0: Rob, yeah. Who will you follow? So, yeah, they're showing everybody going down to the Morgan Wallen show at M&T Bank Stadium. Where are the white women at?
1: M&T Bank Stadium.
0: That's where it is tonight. Are you kidding me? What's up, girl?
1: A lot of cowboy boots.
0: They're going to be smelling smoke.
1: Oh, yes, they are.
0: From the Canadian wildfires.
1: Yeah, not the good kind like we like.
0: They might be smelling some flour from the dispensary, too.
1: I think it cut through.
0: It is going to be girl town. I'm going to Morgan Wallen tonight.
1: Yeehaw.
0: Pick me out from the upper deck. There's Kirk.

0: Achoo.
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1: They had some drama on the Today Show set yesterday. It was
0: scary.
1: Sort of in a stairwell where some lunatic busted in, started shouting racial slurs, and there was some action that happened today that had to do with that, and we'll fill you in on the other side.
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4: I'll tell you what, Kirk, it's looking so much better on Route 50 eastbound as you head to the Bay Bridge from the Annapolis area, but we're still having a lot of congestion westbound on 50 as you head to the bridge from the Chester area and in Perry Hall. At last check, Bel Air Road was still shut down between Walter Avenue and Pinedale Drive. That was a medevac situation, so you'll want to take an alternate route such as Harford Road or 95 instead. From the Clinton Electric Traffic Desk, I'm Marianne Perry on 98 Rock.
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0: Dang, dude. And I complain sometimes when I pull up to our gate here at 98 Rock and the gate's closed. I got to reach around, try and find my badge, and then get it out that door to touch it on the key fob so the gate will open so I can get up the hill.
1: Hashtag first world problems.
0: Those are definitely first world problems, but really necessary
1: it's
0: in
1: life.
0: This day and age.
1: It's how we live.
0: It is. And if you saw or heard about the Today Show yesterday, there was an intruder that got into the stairwell and got close. They were looking for Al Roker and hurled some racial epithets around.
1: I'm not cool with any of this. Uncle Al, I love him. And what the hell is wrong with people, Brother Kirk?
0: Yeah.
1: Man. Well, Al Roker. And then Craig. I love Craig Melvin. Like, what is going on, dude?
0: You love everybody. You're like a golden retriever. Yeah. Who do you hate?
1: Oh, don't get me started.
0: All right, dude,
1: that list is long and strong.
0: So listen, they had to let a security guard go because of the breach at the Today Show. It was backstage. They didn't even talk about it on the air when they came back. But the video showed two guards on duty chilling. One, on the tape, one guard slips away for a minute, and the other guard misses the intruder as he cuts in.
1: Yikes.
0: And does a move on him. And it's not clear which guard was fired, the one that dipped away or the one that missed the tackle. I think it's the one that dipped away.
1: Honestly, I think both of them should go, keep it fair, done.
0: You going to fire both guys?
1: Yep. I mean, they're the ones who are on watch. And look what happened, dude. Unacceptable, zero tolerance.
0: Let's go to the videotape. I'd have to go and see. I mean, if the guy made a valiant effort, dove at his feet, maybe got kicked in the shin. But, I mean, the guy didn't get all the way on the set, stab or shoot anybody or get anybody in a headlock.
1: Do we even know, was he armed? Like, was this with negative intention? Obviously, using racial slurs doesn't indicate that the guy was looking for a selfie or an autograph.
0: So he was not looking for any of those. And this is a group that goes outside and talks to people out on the plaza. But the guy came in searching for Al Roker, saw Craig Melvin, lunged at him,
1: dude,
0: and then said, "You didn't work, yo."
1: No.
0: I probably didn't say it like that.
1: No, he said it bad, I'm sure.
0: Yeah, and that's when they got him under control. Turns out the guy's got a long rap sheet. He's been doing stuff for a
1: brother,
0: long time.
1: Brother, doesn't that speak to an even bigger problem? Why is this guy walking the streets then? Why does he have the ability to do this?
0: That's a problem that everywhere there's somebody that slips through the cracks. Have you been watching, you may or may not have seen, Worst Neighbor Ever?
1: I've heard it. No, I have not seen it.
0: Yeah, there's some guys and women out there, too, that are doing some crazy stuff, and then they get let right back out, and they do it again.
1: Come on.
0: Because there's too many people that are locked up, and they can't get everybody, and things just happen. So
1: You're right.
0: I watched the Today Show this morning. Everybody seemed to be on their game. Savannah was off, which... Every time she's off, people get nervous or wonder what's going on. But everybody was on edge around the Today Show because of the events surrounding Savannah Guthrie.
1: And then this, I mean, comes literally right to their front door.
0: Yeah, it's pretty heavy. So
1: scary.
0: If you go up to the Today Show, don't be, make sure you're taking very measured steps. Don't get too crazy because they could get you down on the ground with a boot on your head.
1: Scary, man.
0: God forbid.

0: kids, gather around. Let's go ahead and see what they're doing in Celebrity Town. It's The Scoop on 98 Rock. He's in for Marianne today. Ladies and gentlemen, it's Priestley. What's going on, dude?
1: Bro, the big thing everybody's talking about, the Odyssey opens in theaters today.
2: Yeah.
1: Are you familiar with this little story, this little poem?
0: It's been around forever.
1: Over 2,000 years, Kirk. And I got to tell you, I saw it Monday night.
0: Oh, did you?
1: I loved it.
0: So 2 hours, 45 minutes. Is that about right?
1: Close. 2 hours, 51 minutes.
0: Okay. And on a scale of 1 to 10.
1: All right. I'm going to give it a 9.5.
0: Jeez. And I like that you didn't go to 10. It's got to be like, I don't even know if I give a 10.
1: It's really, really hard to give a 10.
0: Yeah.
1: But let me tell you, I walked out of this thing, Best Picture nominee for sure. Mm-hmm. Matt Damon, Best Actor. Shocking, Best Supporting Actor. You ready for this one?
0: Yeah.
1: John Leguizamo.
0: Oh, so he did his thing.
1: Kirk, yeah. He did his thing. Let me tell you, I think he's one of the most undersung character actors out there.
0: Yeah.
1: Leguizamo, when you hear his voice, you're like, that's John Leguizamo. But when you see him, you're like, holy hell, never like this.
0: Man, so just a lot surrounding the filming. Christopher Nolan, they said it was going to be grueling, and everybody bought in. And Matt Damon said that this is, you know, it's got to be the best thing he's ever done.
1: It looks to be, I'm telling you, I think this is going to be a best actor for him. The way he got into shape, the arms, the guns, bro, and the people that he was leading in this cast, they weren't just actors, they were professional rowers.
0: Yeah.
1: Like, where we would rehearse, these guys worked out. They were on the ocean for 12 hours at a time.
0: And it's really hard to film on the ocean, I was hearing, and also IMAX, you got to change every 2 minutes.
1: It's insane.
0: Yeah.
1: I learned that they had to keep the movie under 3 hours because IMAX projectors can't go longer than 3 hours.
0: So it would have gone longer if they didn't film with IMAX. I told my son, dude, you want to go see it? And he was like, I don't think so, man. I'm going to have to drag his ass to
1: it. How old's your boy?
0: He'll be 15 in September.
1: Okay. I took my 19-year-old. He also, 9.5. Last night, my youngest, he's a twin, 17, went with his best friend, 10:30. They're still sleeping, but I have a feeling loved it. Take your guy.
0: Well, that's what we're doing tomorrow. He said, it's going to be crowded. I don't know. So I might just get the tickets and say, guess what we're doing?
1: It's worth the watch. The cast knocks it out. The entire movie, just fantastic. It's the reason you go to the blockbuster. The movies for the
0: yeah, don't watch this one
1: magic.
0: At home, people.
1: No. Now, speaking of hot, brother, are you familiar with this Hot Wings?
0: Yes.
1: All righty. So we say his name is Marcelo Hernandez, not Marcello.
0: I believe it's Marcelo.
1: I think you're right with Marcelo. I said Marcello, but I was like, I'm not sure. Now, I don't really watch this podcast, but everybody does Hot Ones. And I love wings personally. However, apparently, you know, they are the truth serum.
0: The truth serum. What do you mean by that?
1: Because I hear Marcelo was talking some stuff.
0: Yeah, let's take a listen in, and I like what he had to say here. I agree wholeheartedly.
3: I have heard you say that you think a meal should be peaceful.
4: Yes, I would say my relationship with spicy food is broken. I just think some people I understand why people love it. I understand people are like, you know what I mean? What if food was also a roller coaster? But I get it. It's like makes it fun and exciting and it clears your sinuses out. But I prefer lunch, breakfast, or dinner with no mucus, you know, or no sweat, you know? So that's just a couple of the reasons why me and spicy food have a complicated relationship.
1: You know what? I have to agree wholeheartedly. I love the hot stuff, but some of the green stuff, and it's really smoky outside stuff, tends to make me mucusy.
0: Oh, listen, this show is a gimmick. Some people go on there, and they can really... It might have been Ariana Grande who went on this show, and she was like licking her fingers. It couldn't be hot enough for her. Man. Some people are crying, and they're affected for... It shows how you can handle pressure.
1: I'm sorry, I got affected. You said Ariana Grande licking her fingers, and it affected me.
0: Yeah. That's something you could check out. Marcelo, how did he do? It's on Hot Ones.
1: That's awesome. All right, now we're taking this to outer space. Are you a Star Wars guy, brother?
0: I went and saw the first one, but I'm not all the way in like some people.
1: Well, believe it or not, this actually touches you as well because... there is an item up for bid. Oh, I thought it was in the original. It's not. It's Empire Strikes Back.
0: That's all right. What is it?
1: It's Luke Skywalker's lightsaber.
0: Damn right.
1: Zoom. I'm a huge Star Wars fan.
0: Well, then get your hat in the ring.
1: That, why not? Can I borrow $1 million?
0: Is that how much it is?
1: $1 million. Now, it's like this epic prop. It's the scene where Vader cuts off Luke's hand, spoiler alert, by the way, and reveals, you haven't seen it yet.
0: It's been, what, 30, 40 years?
1: Luke, I am your father.
0: That's where that comes from?
1: So it's this scene. It's a really coveted, iconic prop. So if I only had $1 million.
0: If I had $1 million. That you could get it too. So, yeah, there's stuff like that out there floating around. Some people love collecting stuff.
1: You collect anything?
0: Not like that. I was collecting little stadiums. You can get there are models of stadiums and
1: like baseball stadiums, yeah, and things. That's cool.
0: Memorial Stadium at M&T Bank Stadium.
1: I love it.
0: Yeah, Bird Field at College Park, and then I forget the guy's name, but he makes these little figurines of baseball and football players, and they got dirt on their uniform and the black under their eye. They're about 6 inches tall. They're really cool. Scott. I forget his name.
1: I love
0: all
1: it.
0: My stuff's in storage or in a pawn shop.
1: See, that I know that feeling.
0: Yeah.
1: My wife is listening. Ooh, that's where it's going.
0: Oh, yeah, yeah. There it is, ladies and gentlemen. There's the scoop here on 98 Rock. It's Kirk and Beasley in for Marianne.
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0: We're going to be right back.
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0: Tim Montana, Break Me Down.

0: Yeah, you were asking me about why I was limping.
1: Dude, I was wondering. It's Priestley in from Marianne on 98 Rock.
0: Is it that noticeable? It's not that bad, right?
1: Hell, I was worried. I'm a little concerned. What the heck went wrong?
0: Yeah, it... So we did the thing yesterday out at Yorktown Social in Cockeysville, Amelia's last ride.
1: Right.
0: So she's out there. She's doing her thing. Crushing Day played at 6 o'clock. And Jim came over from Crushing Day and he said, hey, when you're done, you want to hop up and do a song with us? And I said, sure.
1: Awesome.
0: Stone Temple Pilots, Interstate Love Song.
1: Love that song, Kirk.
0: Dude, the place was packed. There had to be 125, 150 people. Yorktown Social, hey, just off the bat. Thanks a lot.
1: Aww.
0: To Jim and Ellen and everybody there. Trevor, the GM, Pierre.

0: I go to jump up on the stage.
1: Yes.
0: It's about 2.5, 3 feet off the ground.
1: Rock star style.
0: Forgetting that I got a fake hip and a replaced knee.
1: Oh, no, Kirk.
0: I jump up. I land with my right leg. I'm up. I'm on the stage. And then I'm not anymore. And I fall back onto the ground. The whole room goes, oh.
1: That's how I feel right now.
0: It got really quiet. And I felt like an idiot.
1: Did you land on your butt or your back?
0: No, I landed sort of in between the speakers and the front of the stage. So here I am. I'm slipping back
1: down.
0: Ouch.
1: Oh, bro.
0: They pull me onto the stage, and I say, that's sober, Kirk. That's not even... I wasn't even drinking, Kevin.
2: Now, Kirk, as your producer, I'm going to let you know.
0: Uh-huh.
2: You got about 4 more falls in your life.
1: Oh, my gosh.
2: You had one last night.
1: The 9 lives.
0: I didn't really hit the hip, though, you know?
1: Ooh, Kirk.
0: Yeah. No, look. So here's the deal.
1: Yeah.
0: The replaced knee is my right knee.
1: Okay.
0: And the replaced hip is my left hip.
1: You're the bionic
0: man. The hip wasn't involved. It was my left knee, which is my God-given knee.
1: Yes.
0: And then I did something on the back of the knee.
1: Shoot.
0: Which... felt like I pulled a muscle. Hey, anybody that was there, I apologize for looking like a total idiot. And
1: no apologies.
0: I'm just going to take the steps next time.
1: Brother.
2: Next time, you use your hands. Like, balance on your hands first and then come up with the...
0: yeah.
2: You know what I mean?
0: Man, I felt good. And because, you know, you're running it through your mind.
1: Sure.
0: Should I do it? Should I not do it? It's
1: feeling
0: like, do I
1: moment.
0: Pull out in front of this tractor trailer or do I let it go by? I pulled out in front of the tractor trailer and it ran me over.
1: Brother Kirk.
0: So I sang the song. I could have just got up on stage and be like, hey, you know what? My leg hurts. I'll see y'all later. Give it up for Crushing Dave and limp off.
1: But no.
0: But I sang the song.
1: The show went on.
0: The crowd went wild. Hey, and thanks to John Moore and John Lauer. They posted a little piece of the song, but they didn't post me busting my ass trying to get on the stage.
2: Those are good friends.
0: I wonder if anybody's got that footage. I would like to see it. If anybody taped it, send it into 410-338-1098.
1: We could see it here on the text line. I was concerned. Now I understand.
0: Yeah.
1: Do you think your God-given knee is okay, or are we about to match up?
0: I took 1,000 milligrams of acetaminophen earlier. I feel better now.
1: Oh,
0: but
1: man.
0: It was I was hurting yesterday. When I left Yorktown Social, I was like, oh, God. Then I couldn't sleep great last night.
1: No.
0: I should have taken something before I went to bed, but I didn't. I'm going to tough it out. I can do it. I'm going to tough it out. And every couple hours, I was like, oh, God. So I took the drugs this morning, and I feel better.
1: In all the years of you performing, have you ever fallen off a stage before, Kirk?
0: I'm sure I have.
1: Thanks. Don't remember.
0: Yeah, it doesn't.
1: Drunk Kirk.
0: Yeah, that was Drunk Kirk. You forget, you know, and it's part of the act. I'm having fun.
1: Man.
0: I didn't break anything or... But that, it's embarrassing. So that's one of the topics that'll be on our Facebook page. Have you ever embarrassed yourself in front of a large group of people?
1: I got one I could share with you for sure.
0: Well.
1: We'll do it a little later.
0: Yeah.
1: It was thousands. It was bad.
0: So that was my afternoon.
1: Oh, bro.
0: And now I have a gig tomorrow. Club 66 Legendary up in Edgewood. They haven't been open for 4 months and did renovations.
1: Ooh.
0: Petticoat Junction tomorrow night. And I like to spin around and be energetic on stage. I was thinking, man, am I going to need a cane? Maybe one of those one crutches on one side? But today I feel like I can, I'm like 75%.
1: Yesterday
0: I was 45%.
1: Really?
0: I couldn't get up steps without, you know, that one step and then the foot comes up and then the next step and then the foot comes up.
1: Oh, no.
2: Well, 45 to 75 is a good recovery, though. So
0: yeah.
2: Let's say tomorrow you're 83.
1: Yeah, I agree, Kev.
0: Yeah, I'm eking back up the scale.
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0: 98 Rock. So I talked with this person. There's my good deed for the day. Well, you know, I appreciate you listening. The more people that listen, the more my bosses look the other way when it comes to my complete lack of professionalism.
1: You're a great blessing to me. I really appreciate your show.
0: Ah, oh, I'm going red over here, and it's not just my poor skin. Well, that was adorbs, my friend. What's your name?
1: I love you, brother. My name is Richard.
0: Richard, I'm going to give you a whisper out.
1: Yeah, hey.
0: Richard!
1: Thank you very much.
0: You're welcome.
1: Love you, brother.

0: song.
1: 98 Rock. Here, have a listen to this little chitty chat chat. That sounded weird to say out loud, but...
2: Hello.
1: Hello. Welcome to the start of Audio Stockholm Syndrome.
2: What's up, Greg? It's Matt.
1: What's up, Greg? It's Matt. Well, let's all hope that's not a descriptor. How are you?
2: All right, man. What's up, Greg B? How you doing, dude?
1: Well, first, let me say thanks for leaving so much space before the word dude. I can't tell you the comfort it provides me to know that you debated whether I was cool enough for the moniker.
2: All right.
1: Everything's good here. I'm just, and this is going to sound like a synth pop anthem, but I'm just sitting in a radio station in the dark.
2: Oh, that's awesome, man. Hey, great show. It's awesome.
1: You listen to this show? Wow. 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

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The power of music. Especially the power of music over us. So check this out. The music you hear in a wine shop is being played for a reason. Studies show that if you play music from a wine's origin, the place it was made, you'll sell more of that wine. 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If you spin that song that was playing during Obi-Wan and Anakin's fight on Mordor, everyone is going to want wine from the fire plant.

0: 98 Rock, here, listen, this call was just adorbs. Let me ask you this. Who is your favorite Star Wars character?
1: For me, Star Wars, I'm all about the Jedi. I love the Jedi.
0: Oh, yeah, the Jedi. You know, the anagram for Jedi is IEDJ.
1: Right.
0: Yeah, okay. So when it comes to the Jedi, you can't get enough. You're like Kylo Ren with more. So any Jedi is your favorite.
1: And the Sith, what they're doing.
0: Oh, wow. I love that you talk about the Sith the way a Hollywood agent compliments an artist that they've clearly never heard before. Sith, baby, I love what you're doing. All that Sithy stuff's just great. Love it all.

0: 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I use it. It's awesome. I really believe in it. Check it out. And now on to the show. You may not understand me, but try walking a mile in my shoes, because not everything goes with Uggs.
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